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1: Gold Central Victoria weather for the Courthouse Hotel, Pall Mall, Bendigo.
2: Cloudy with south to southwesterly winds becoming light the Savo and the chance of a shower in Ballarat. Bendigo chasing 15, Maryborough and Castlemaine 14, and for Ballarat, 12 degrees.
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9: 7 past 10, emails. Graham says, Tom, please don't say you didn't have a dog in the fight on Saturday night. That is a lie. You often said that you hate Hawthorn. Well, I hate all the other teams, Graham. No, I actually picked Hawthorn. In fact, I picked Hawthorn and Sydney to play off in the grand final. And Sydney failed on Friday night. They were a few players short for reasons we all know about. And then I picked Hawthorn on Saturday night against Brisbane. And they almost did it. Look, Hawthorn were 28 points in front, I think, early in the third quarter. So the game was there to be won. And just blaming the umpires is not a good thing. But Graham, it's not about that. This is about, look, there's often bad behaviour at games. But I perhaps haven't seen the volume of things ever thrown at umpires, which I saw, and I only watched on TV on Saturday night. On Lodgers, Peter says this is a calculated strategy by Tony Burke to get us outraged about Labor's shortcomings that have led to the housing shortage in the first place. Oh, well, Peter, the housing shortage is, there's a whole range of reasons we have it. One is that, you know, land's got very expensive. There's a lot of red tape about getting land rezoned to residential. Here in Victoria, if you do have land and it gets rezoned, the state government takes a huge proportion of the uplift in value, which makes building the houses less profitable. The big build, not just here but in other states, you know, there's only so many tradies around the place. So if they're all working on, you know, giant railway tunnels or Olympic villages like up in Brisbane, there's fewer people available to build houses. But there is an issue that, yes, the budget has certainly slowed down the housing market. House prices have fallen in the last 6 months. But what that means is that developers are less likely to develop new projects because they say, well, we can't sell them for the prices we thought we could sell them, so we won't build them in the first place. Jimmy, hello.
0: G'day, Tom. How are you?
9: Yeah, good, Jimmy. What would you like to say?
0: Good, good. Now, a couple of quick points. I should point out there were a couple of instances where Brisbane fans threw bottles onto a lower tier. It was mentioned by one of the guys earlier, right? Nearly missing someone. Security came down. They looked up, pointed up. They were Brisbane fans, but they couldn't identify them, moved out of the way, whatever happened there. Secondly, look, kudos to Brisbane. Great win. Champion team. We're not denying the free kick was there, but let it go. For God's sake, it's a final. Usually, you know, tradition. Umpires put the whistle away the last minute or two.
9: Well, I know. But the problem is, Jimmy, if they put the whistle away and if it's your side, you think it's a good idea. If they don't put the whistle away, it doesn't. I do agree with you that normally that is the rule about finals. Put the whistle away, let them get on with it. But, you know, the umpires are also told by the AFL. Like, you know, like, what do you think about the Mitch Lewis free, where he sort of tapped the ball out with both hands and it was deemed to be insufficient intent? I think that's a stupid rule. I just prefer the old rule. If it's kicked out of bounds on the full, it's a free. If it goes out of bounds any other way, it's not. And that's the whole concept of having a throw-in. But it is the AFL's rule. Then the umpires have to police it, don't they?
0: Look, any other time, any other game, I reckon that would have been a fair call. They pinged him on it. Impey, there were a couple of instances. He was tripped earlier on. He got his fist to the ball. They paid a throw. Yeah. One of our forwards in the goal square a few minutes ago, before it happened, might have been Gunston, I can't remember who. Arm chops.
9: Jimmy, Nick Watson made not a very valid attempt to mark the ball early on in the game and pushed a Brisbane player in the back, and that wasn't called either. So, I mean, it is swings and roundabouts. The problem is when it happens in the last minute of the game, it takes, and it's a close game, it takes on a greater significance, doesn't it?
0: Look, I still reckon the umpire's just trying to be a relevant hero at the end of the day, but that's my opinion.
9: But you wouldn't. I mean, but they didn't deserve to have, you know, dozens of bottles and cans thrown at them, did they?
0: Oh, they didn't. I don't condone that at all. You know, passion of the game, I get it. No excuse for what happened. You know, AFL at the end of the day, they're rubbing their hands together. You know, let's find Sicily again. And, you know, they love doing that.
9: Well, they do. But let's be honest, he also brings some of that upon himself. Look, thank you, Jimmy. And look, again, if it had been me in my team, I mean, I would never throw something at someone. But I would be, you know, I'd be upset and I'd be pissed off. And, you know, when you think you've, this is the thing, if you lose by 40 points and you're behind the whole game, you can just say, oh, well, we weren't good enough. But if you're ahead for a big chunk of the game and you lose in the last 30 seconds to a minute, that's very hard to take. 133693, Tony Jones will be joining us in about 20 minutes' time. I do want to talk about these and also the potential suspension of Lachie Neale. Now, he did a really dumb thing as well for an experienced player who's never been suspended in his long and storied career. But he sort of ran past Jack Endervan and appeared to just punch him in the stomach. And if he gets suspended, he misses what would have probably been his last game for Brisbane, and it would have been a grand final. Anyway, we'll find out what Tony Jones thinks. John, good morning.
10: Oh, good morning. My point was a bit of a conspiracy theory, but the census asked how many bedrooms we had in our place.
9: Yes, it does.
10: And now Tony Burke's wanting us to take in lodgers. So maybe he's looking to see how many people can take in lodgers.
9: Well, as I said, he owns no fewer than six houses. So I wonder though, his residential ones that he lives in, one in New South Wales and one in Canberra, do you think he has lodgers?
10: Obviously not, but one rule for the pollies and one rule for the rest of
9: them. Yeah, I agree. And in fact, if it was such a good idea, then I'd like to see, you know, Tony Burke and Anthony Albanese and Jim Chalmers, you know, opening their front doors and welcoming the lodger, and here's your room and we'll serve you breakfast at 7:30 each morning, and I'll drive you to work, all that sort of thing. I doubt they'll do it. John, thank you. Two bottles of De Bortoli's Ancient Soils Heathcote Grenache coming your way. Okay, next guest, lead organiser at YIMBY, which means Yes in My Backyard Melbourne, a group advocating for planning reform and housing abundance. Jonathan O'Brien, good morning.
11: Good morning, Tom. How are you?
9: Well, good. Now, just in case you didn't hear what Tony Burke had to say, this was a speech largely about immigration last Thursday, but he did sort of touch on this idea of empty bedrooms.
11: Australians have every right to be able to decide how many people they want to have living per household. But that also means anyone who looks at the migration program and wants to somehow say it was their fault. No, Australians have made a decision about how many people they want per household. Post-COVID, after we'd all lived very closely to each other, a whole lot of people decided they wanted fewer people around than had previously been there. And that may continue as a trend.
9: Yeah, and he went on to talk about how we used to have 2.5 people in the average house. Now it's only 2.1 or 2.2. But he seemed to be saying that, you know, if you have an empty bedroom in your house, you should rent it out to someone. What do you think?
12: I mean, look, people currently have the option to rent out their bedroom and they get compensated for it, right? If you rent out a room, you make income on that. So the incentive is already there. I don't really understand what kind of policy the government would pass here. And I don't think anyone who's seriously thinking about housing policy and seriously thinking about the rental crisis is imagining that people are going to magically start, you know, doing something that technically is already within their rational interest if they want extra rental income.
9: Yeah, because post-World War II, it was quite common. Like, my grandparents had lodgers for a while because they just needed to make ends meet, and having a spare bedroom, particularly when their, you know, adult children, one of which was my mother, left home, you know, it made sense to do it. But I think people are a bit different about that these days.
12: Well, yeah, so the biggest problem really is not so much that we have, you know, people who really need income, who have a lot of bedrooms and would like to make more income. The reality is that most empty bedrooms are with retirees who have paid off their mortgage. And if they were to move out of that house, they would be, you know, whacked with a whole bunch of stamp duty. The reality is that, you know, if Tony Burke and the federal government and the state governments are serious about the idea that our housing distribution is not quite right, there should be more families in larger houses and maybe more empty nesters in downsized apartments, then they should be looking at repealing stamp duty and ensuring that it's easier for Australians to move to the house that suits their life stage best. But yeah, we're not seeing that.
9: Yeah, I mean, my in-laws downsized recently, and their house was purchased by a family with no fewer than 5 kids, which is somewhat unusual these days.
12: Very Catholic.
9: Yeah, well, that's exactly what it is. They themselves are Catholics. And they've moved to a retirement village, and they've realised now that it was a good idea. But, I mean, emotionally, it is difficult to leave a house, you know, that you've lived in for decades.
12: Yeah, certainly. I mean, my grandmother sort of lived in her house kind of sort of as long as she could. And as little as sort of 4 or 5 years ago, she was actually taking on lodgers. You know, she was involved in her church. She had people coming over from Britain in the Girls Brigade. So there's certainly people who are doing this. But I think you're right. I think people are sort of comfortable doing it in select circumstances, and given that, yeah, people are typically sitting on, you know, a decent pension, maybe some superannuation, and a mortgage that's paid off, there's not really, I can't imagine any government policy that would raise the rate of lodgers.
9: Well, there is one where if you downsize, you can put up to $300,000, you know, from the downsizing money into your super fund, tax-free.
12: Oh, yeah, sure.
9: And that, depending on how much super you have, can be attractive. Tell me, though, one of the, in my view, unintended consequences of the budget reforms. So the budget reforms hit capital gains tax and negative gearing, mm-hmm, and various other things. And it certainly has put the housing market into a bit of a spin. Like, house prices are down about 5% on average since budget night. But the unintended consequence is that developers are now struggling to make the sums add up. You know, if they build something, the cost of building something has got higher, but the price at which they think they might be able to sell it has got lower. And it's almost like, well, a lot of them are saying, actually, we can't make money anymore. So weirdly, new builds appear to have retreated since budget night. So is that perhaps something the government wanted or didn't really understand, or what?
12: No, so, I mean, it's a set of trade-offs, right? So it's true that, you know, house prices are down since budget night, but in the past year, they're still up. Like, we have seen a short-term retreat, but, you know, over the last year, they're still up. Over the last 2 years, 3 years, they're up. It is true that sort of, you know, there are apartment and townhouse projects that were sort of conceived under a different set of economic assumptions. Now, that's always the case. It takes time to build things. And the reality is that every now and again, we are going to hear about projects that don't work out, just like in any other sector, in any other business. There are businesses that don't work out, projects that fail, and so on. But what we need to look at is the aggregate numbers. And the aggregate numbers, especially in Victoria and Melbourne, are still quite good. And, you know, we should be asking the question, really, as a country, as to like, why is it that in Sydney, where it's, you know, much more expensive to build housing, they're still struggling? And that's where you really need to look at the regulatory stuff, because the tax settings and the interest rates are the same in Sydney and Melbourne, yet Melbourne continues to build more. And we should, you know, celebrate that where we can and try to make it better also where we can.
9: All right, but no compulsory lodges. Thank you for your time, Jonathan O'Brien.
12: No compulsory lodges.
9: No. Lead organiser at Yimby Melbourne. During World War II, and the Blitz was on in London, children en masse were migrated away from their parents in cities like the East End of London and sent out to families they didn't even know in the country. And some of them didn't return home for several years. And that was in a time when people didn't own cars and things. And so they couldn't just, you know, say, I'll go and visit the kids. And it was done with the best of intentions because, you know, they wanted to move the children away from areas that were being bombed by the Germans into country areas deemed to be safe. 133693 mornings at 3aw.com.au. Plenty of calls coming up. Tony Jones with a special edition of Monday Sport not far away. I want to look at the grand final holiday. I really don't think it makes sense when you've got an interstate grand final, or really any grand final, because the fact is people want to go out and enjoy themselves and whatever, and it's going to be more expensive at cafes and things, and I think a lot of them won't be open. And also having a holiday before the event, to me, makes no sense whatsoever. And Lachie Neale, will he be playing in this Saturday's grand final at 20 past 10?
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9: Pin on lodgers. Ari says, how would you know what mental state Australian's lodger would be at, without vetting in this day and age? Well, that's a good point. I mean, you know, particularly if you're a single woman, you just want to be a little bit careful about letting in a lodger, as Tony Burke appears to want us to do. But on the footy on Saturday night, Lorraine says, I just want to say that my daughter, granddaughter and I went to the football. We are all Lions supporters. We were surrounded by Hawthorn supporters. They were loud and vocal, but really nice people. They, of course, were devastated at the final result. But the girl next to me said, good win, well played. And Lorraine says, we had a fantastic time. Well, you do, don't you? The team wins a prelim. Although, I've spoken to former AFL footballers before, and they say the prelim's a weird one. Like, instantly you're very happy, and you want to be happy for a while, but of course the mind has to shift very quickly to the grand final next week. Like, you don't want to have played your best game in the prelim and leave it all out there. And suddenly you've got to turn thoughts to the grand final. Like, you don't want to win the prelim and then lose the grand final. Even though every year one team does exactly that. Barbara, hello.
20: Hello, Tom. My concern about this lodger issue is, will they consider us a commercial venture for insurance purposes?
9: It's a good question. I mean, that same question has been asked about working from home. Like, if you have a study or a work area and you claim it off your tax, you know, it might be the part of your house could be a commercial venture for that too.
20: And how does it affect the pension? And yes, do you have an agreement? So are there legal costs involved then? Because you've got to protect them, because they're people you don't know.
9: No, I agree, Barbara. And you know, if you're a landlord these days, particularly in Victoria, and you've got tenants who don't pay their rent or treat the house badly, it's very hard to kick them out. Like, what if you had a lodger who was a bit like that? And you've actually got to live with them and they're not keeping up their end of the bargain. And this is why I think, Barbara, what Tony Burke had to say was a bit of a thought bubble. I mean, look, to be fair to him, he's saying the average number of people living in a house has fallen, the number of vacant bedrooms therefore has risen. Could we do something about this? But again, he has no fewer than 6 properties, 4 of them investment. I assume they're rented out. 2 of them he lives in, 1 in Canberra, 1 in New South Wales. I'd be intrigued to find out, does he have a lodger in either of his residential properties? I suspect the answer is no. But we'll give him the benefit of the doubt until we know. Thank you, Barbara. Pete, good morning.
21: Morning, Tom. That decision definitely was right.
9: I think it was. And the umpires have been told, it's the same with the other one about keeping the ball in play. The idea is to keep the ball in play, keep it going, keep it going, keep it going, and avoid stoppages. And so, you know, forcing you to dispose of the ball is now seen as better than having a ball up. So, yes, it was the right decision the way the rules currently are.
21: The thing is, I don't like it when the boundary umpire comes in 5 metres to throw the ball in, and if they can't throw the ball in from the boundary line, they shouldn't be there. But just imagine if that game was a Collingwood game, there would have been a bloody riot.
9: Well, I don't want to say bad things about Collingwood supporters, but yes, they're a very passionate bunch. Look, who knows, Pete? What if it had been Carlton? I don't know, because Carlton supporters tend to get pretty passionate as well. I think, you know, but throwing lots of bottles and cans at the umpires, that is not on. This guy that allegedly threw this sort of cardboard tray of nachos with sauce on them at the mother and son after the game, that's just appalling. And look, Pete, for what it's worth, I mean, 3 years ago, I attended the semi-final between Carlton and Melbourne, and that was a game that Melbourne should have won. Like, they were probably the better team. They had more scoring shots, quite a few more, but they were just inaccurate. And, you know, accuracy is a big part of the game. And you'll recall that, you know, Carlton took the lead with a minute to go and ultimately won. And, look, we were pretty pleased, and we were singing the club song. And this girl who would have been, I don't know, 14 or 15 with all her Melbourne gear on just looked at me and just gave me the finger. She was, as I said, 14 or 15 years old. I wasn't being rude to her, but that's what she did. And she was a Melbourne supporter. They're supposed to be a cut above all the rest of us. Thank you, Pete. John, good morning.
22: Good morning, Tom.
9: Yes, John.
22: Just like to say 2 things.
2: if Tony Burke wants to really help people get accommodation, maybe he could set an example and maybe lower the rent on his four rental properties to the tenants for a year as a to get people by. That would be a good sign that he's all in.
9: Well, John, can I tell you, when you go through all the property ownership by the Pollies, that it's the Greens politicians that on average seem to own the most rental properties.
2: That was my next point. It was published in February, the 88 Victorian politicians and their rental properties in order.
9: Yeah.
2: David Southwick, Liberal, 17. And
9: 17?
2: David Hoggett, Labor, now it was 16 then, it's now 21 today.
9: Because Peter Dutton was criticised for that because he had bought and sold something like 30 properties. It doesn't mean he owned 30 at once, but he'd done a lot of property development. So you're saying the Labor MP's got 21 rental properties?
2: David Hoggett, he's retiring for good this term. Oh. Back when they published it in February, he only had 17.
9: And he's bought a few more.
2: I looked at it this morning and he's got 21. Now, how can he identify with the ordinary person with cost of living adjustments? How can he make a decision in Parliament about capital gains tax or anything?
9: Yeah, but John, it's a good point, but most politicians now aren't really in touch with the average person. I mean, they're paid a lot better than most people are. They still enjoy whether the old politicians with the supercharged, pension when, as soon as they finish politics, even if they're in their 40s, or even the more recent ones that get super at a rate of about 16% when the rest of us have to make do with 12. They're not really in touch with the real world. And on both sides of politics now, we have too many politicians who are just that. They are professional politicians. In the old days, the Labor Party was full of people. I'm going back to the 50s and 60s. I'd actually driven trains for a living or been boilermakers, that sort of thing, and then decided to go into politics. Now, I admire that. You've worked with your hands. You joined the party that represents people like you. And, the Liberal Party or the Nationals was full of graziers and whatever, and the Liberals were full of small business people. And I thought there was something about that. And to this day, I do think that no one should go into politics until they're about 30. And they should show that they've had a genuine job doing something other than political before they're allowed to go into politics. So they actually bring something to the job. It is 10:30. News headlines now with Madeline Burke. Madeline, good morning.
3: Hi, Tom. Police have confirmed they are looking for a man who threw a plate of nachos over a mother's face after Saturday's prelim final. The AFL and MCC scouring CCTV to search for a number of feral fans. Some of them threw bottles onto the field after Hawthorn's loss. The offenders could face lifetime bans.
9: Is feral your word here, or is this what the AFL is saying?
3: I think it's a lot of people's word, but they haven't said it. A man has been charged with assault police after he was arrested in the city on Saturday night. Vision shared online shows a number of officers chasing this man down a laneway after he was allegedly caught trying to break into a restaurant on Elizabeth Street. A 34-year-old Footscray man charged with intentionally cause injury, burglary and assault police. He was bailed to appear in court on Thursday. Electronics retailer DigiDirect has paid $99,000 in penalties for misleading discount claims. The ACCC says the company advertised certain products as being discounted when they were never sold at the higher price. And former Lions coach Lee Matthews concedes Lachie Neale has a slim chance of overturning his one-match suspension at the tribunal ahead of Brisbane's grand final clash with Fremantle. He has weighed in this morning. Hear that and more in the news at 11, Tom.
9: Thank you, Madeline. And Tony Jones is coming up at a moment with Monday Sport, and that's exactly what we'll be talking about. Lachie Neale, he stupidly ran past Jack Ginnivan, and Jack Ginnivan has a great talent to annoy people. He's up there with Toby Green like that. Neale walked past, miles away from play, punched him in the stomach, now faces a one-match ban, and the next game, of course, is the grand final. Will he get off? 133693, Tony Jones is next at 27 to 11.
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9: Pretty 4 to 11, Tony Jones in a moment. First, there's some more emails. Jason says, Anthony Albanese's clifftop Copacabana home in the New South Wales mid-coast has 4 bedrooms and 3 bathrooms. Jason says, when can I move in and does it come with complimentary Wi-Fi? Good question. Michael says the grand final holiday should go back to being Royal Melbourne show day. Yeah, that was late September 2, I think. And Sharon says, we are Geelong supporters. We've been to the footy our whole lives. She says, once there was a family of Hawthorn supporters behind us at a game when Tom Hawkins kicked the winning goal after the siren, they poked us and hit us with flags. And we were expected to tolerate it. Well, if you won that day, and I vaguely remember that game, you had the last laugh, Sharon. Thank you.
29: Monday Sports with Tony Jones.
30: How's that? You messed about, I called you up. How's that?
9: Lots to talk about. Tony Jones, good morning.
31: Good morning, Tom. Yeah, I agree with your comments off the top of the show this morning about that preliminary final on Saturday night being one of the greatest ever. Not just one of the greatest prelims, but one of the great games of all time.
9: Mm. Yeah, I think it was up there. People are comparing it to the 89 grand final, which I didn't see because I was away. And I've got a book actually written by a friend of mine. It's called The Great Grand Final, and it sort of goes through the whole game bit by bit by bit. And they're saying that Saturday night's game is the equivalent of that. Now, look, we've already talked a lot about the bad behaviour by the supporters after full time, but what about Lachie Neale? Like, he's punched Jack Inniven in the stomach off the ball, and I think 7 other players have got 1 week suspensions this season for doing a very similar thing. Is he any chance of playing on Saturday?
31: Well, he's a chance, but I don't think he should. It was unprovoked from what we could see from the footage, and it was just a stupid thing to do. And, you know, if you're playing in a preliminary final, you know you're only one step away from having, you know, a crack at history, i.e. a three-peat. Why would you do that? He's been around long enough. 320 games would suggest he knows what he's doing. So, no, I'm sorry. He's done the wrong thing. And if the week suspension stands, then so be it. He's only got himself to blame. But there is a glimmer of hope, because that unblemished record in terms of suspensions and lack thereof might just help him. But I'll tell you what, there'll be a fair outcry if he gets off.
9: Well, yeah, there's this phrase saying that compelling and exceptional circumstances, and they seem to be, he's won a Brownlow twice, he's never been suspended in 320 games, but doesn't this tribunal now pretty much judge and punish things in terms of what's in front of them? I mean, I don't understand, just because he's won

0: No, he has. And also, it wasn't in play. You know, he's just run up to Gidevan, just run past him, hit him in the stomach and kept going, and Gidevan's fallen to the ground. Like, I don't think he was badly hurt, but anyway. Now, what about the grand final public holiday this Friday? I mean, we're going to have, you know, hordes of, you know, Brisbaneites and personalities, people from Fremantle, you know, descending upon our city. And half of Melbourne will be closed because being a public holiday, it's very, very hard to get people to work in hospitality and it's expensive. Do you think it's time we revisited the grand final public holiday?
1: Well, Ben Carroll should revisit it. I mean, he's overturned a number of initiatives and contracts that have been put in place by his predecessors, both Jacinda Allen and Daniel Andrews. So I'd be keen, I assume he's out and about today. I'm not too sure if he's addressed it or not. I've been asked about it, but at some point he will be, and it'll be fascinating to see what his answer is. Tom, I get the cost to business. I get that, and I know that should be the priority. And I was always an ardent opponent of this public holiday, and to a certain degree I still am. But having done back in the day when we would do your program from the fan precinct there, it was enormous. I mean, the turnout of families was quite incredible, and it did win me over to a certain... Well, have you been there?
0: I've gone there every year for the past few years, and I'll be there again this Friday. But just consider the NFL game, which is now about 10 days ago. Now, that wasn't a public holiday, and, you know, they sort of packed house at the MCG, and, you know, a lot of people were sick that day for work and that sort of thing. But my point is this, though, is that if you're a business owner, it's not just that you lose money. A lot of places that say, well, look, you know what, it's not really worth opening our doors because we have to pay the staff so much. And yet we need the doors open this Friday because we'll have so many people from interstate flying in to watch the game.
1: But the doors that need to be opened will be opened. You know, I don't think we're going to see too many cafes and restaurants and the like sort of having their doors closed. So I think anything that sort of rolls out the welcome mat for hospitality. But Tom, when you talk about the public holiday, and I think I've mentioned this before chatting with you, and it's not a very popular view, so I'm sorry, but I still believe that we should have the grand final on a Sunday night and the Monday should be the public holiday.
0: Yeah, like the NRL does. Now,
1: I don't want to do a copycat NRL, but yes.
0: Well, but both, I mean, the NRL's having a wild card round next year, so they don't seem to have a problem copying the AFL. Now, look, the Brownlow's on tonight, and I looked at in the Age newspaper all the people who are picking it. I don't think anybody has picked anybody other than Nick Dacos. Is it his for the taking, or is it possible someone overtakes him?
1: Well, we've seen some pretty strange things, Tom, and I'm sure your mind will go back to, was it 93, that Greg Williams...
0: Yeah, Greg Williams.
1: ...in position. Yeah.
0: And couldn't even get one vote.
1: Yeah, exactly. And you look at, you know, Georgie Bissett back in the day, when, I'm going back to the 60s here, when he racked up an absolute bucket load of possessions, but because he got reported that day, the rules were that you couldn't get any votes when the umpires cast their votes at the end of the day, so therefore he missed out, and he lost to Kevin Murray by one vote. And the subsequent tribunal hearing was actually cleared of the charge. So, yeah. You know, the Brownlow always throws up these hard luck stories. I don't think we're going to see a shock tonight. The shock will be how close the likes of Bailey Smith can come, and also how many votes that Isaac Heaney gets.
0: Yeah, that'll be interesting because, I mean, you know how before each round they do a package of highlights. I wonder if they already had that ready to go. They've had to go through it now and get rid of all the ones with Isaac Heaney in them.
1: Well, I've heard that theory, but it'll be fascinating in the early stages of vote to, A, see what the reaction's like in the room when, you know, Andrew Dillon reads out, Heaney, Sydney, three votes. I don't know what the reaction will be, but there will be a murmur, a jeer, a cheer. Yes. I don't know what there'll be.
0: All right, now very quickly, two more questions. Who's going to win the grand final? It's going to be Brisbane versus Fremantle, as we know. Who wins it?
1: I think Brisbane in what's going to be a pretty one-sided grand final.
0: Really? You don't think Freo will show up?
1: Well, they'll show up, but I've got in trouble for this sort of stuff before, Tom, so I've got to be careful what I say. I don't need to take you back too far to say that if West Coast had made the grand final, it would have been a wasted spot and they went on to win the damn thing. So, no, I think Brisbane comfortably.
0: All right, and finally, I saw you on the footy show yesterday and you had a very interesting jacket on and it reminded me of something I used to own from the early 1980s. It was sort of like a dark blue or black with silver flecks all the way through it. Was that your own jacket from about 45 years ago or did the wardrobe people give you that?
1: Oh, my God. we're tackling the big issues. Oh.

0: It's attracted a lot of comment online, I've got to tell you.
1: Oh, it has not.
0: It has.
1: I thought it looked quite fetching, I've got to say. It's not my jacket. It is my jacket, actually. Yes. But wardrobe keeper series of Sunday Footy Show jackets and shirts. And there's three different sizes there. There's Fat Tony going, okay, Tony, and well done, Tony. But this was somewhere in the middle, I think. But I didn't mind it. Everything old is new again.
0: 1982 was a fantastic year. All right, TJ, good to talk with you. Tony Jones there with Monday Sport. Back to calls at the moment, 133-693. If you saw Tony's jacket yesterday on the Sunday Footy Show, what did you think? Because I said it just reminds me of actually more a pair of pants I had in the 80s, but that doesn't excuse it. Calls and emails are ahead after 11 o'clock. I want to go back to debit and credit card surcharges. In 10 days' time, October the 1st, that will be a thing of the past. But will that actually help all of us who are consumers? We'll find out soon at 11:45.
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7: 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It is now 12 degrees in town. Our forecast top is 15. Lockie Neal's punch into Jack Ginnivan's stomach on Saturday night. I thought it was a dumb thing to do. However, Stephen says, didn't Jack Ginnivan infringe a Dockers, Lions player before the Lockie Neal incident? Lockie simply punched Ginnivan as retribution. Well, yes, quite probably, Stephen, but I think it might have been Eric Hipwood who you're talking about. But it is always the retaliation that gets you unstuck. You know, the umpires tend to see not the first punch, but the second. Now, these days with video review, but, you know, they see all of it. But, I mean, Lockie Neal should know better. Just to walk up and hit someone completely off the ball behind play, it's just a silly thing to do the week before the grand final. Like, just as the five Swans players, the Pullman Five, or is it the Pullman Four now, what they did, you know, was 5 weeks ago now, was incredibly dumb. And I think the Swans, having lost to Freo, having run out of legs in the last quarter, would probably think, you know, if we'd had Isaac Heaney and Chad Warner and Nick Blakey in the side, maybe we might have won that game. Maybe it'd be the Swans playing in the grand final. And on Lodgers, Brad says, as soon as our political leaders start to lead by example, I may think about what they have to say. Brad says, I moved out of the city to not have to deal with people on a daily basis. However, he says, taking students in as lodgers can be very rewarding. Well, it can be, and if an individual wants to do it, it's a bit like working from home. If an employer and an employee want to work from home and they come to a mutual arrangement, that's fine. Where it becomes problematic is where the government says you must allow them to do this. You must give your employees at least 2 days a week where they work from home. Livio, hello.
8: Yes, Tom.
7: Yes,
8: love
7: Livio.
8: Your show.
7: Thank you.
8: Regular listener. First-time caller.
9: Okay.
8: First of all, I'm a Messina supporter.
9: Yes.
8: I can't remember which year it was, but a Swans player, a Sydney player, was suspended, and Sydney went to the Supreme Court, got an injunction, and he was allowed to play in the grand final.
9: Oh.
8: Maybe it should do the same thing. Go to the Supreme Court, get an injunction.
9: Well, yes, I vaguely recall the incident you mentioned. Was it the 90s, I think, Livio?
8: Yeah, I think so, yeah.
9: Yeah.
8: Well, I did go to 31 grand finals in a row.
9: Okay, well, I haven't been to that many, although I've been lucky enough to go to a few. Look, Livio, the problem is you've got to have a good reason. Like the court will only grant the injunction if there's some extenuating circumstance. And it looks like, from what I've read, that the AFL can look at a compelling circumstances, which seems to be based on the fact that Lachie Neale's never been suspended in 320 games, and he's won two Brownlows, and he's won two flags as well, but I don't know. I don't think that should be a reason to give him, you know, no punishment when at least seven other players this season have been punished for doing pretty much what he did. Graham, hello. Hello, Graham.
10: Hello.
9: Go ahead.
10: My name's Graham, and I drove John Farnham around in 1971. I was a taxi driver.
9: Oh. He was still called Johnny Farnham then, wasn't he?
10: He was called Sadie, the cleaning lady.
9: That's right, yes. Tell me, my uncle sat near him on a domestic flight back in the 70s. He said he smoked a lot. Was that the case?
10: Yes, he had the occasional whiff.
9: Right. Was he a good bloke?
10: Like most of us.
9: Was he a good bloke, John Farnham?
10: Oh, he was a top bloke. You know the old saying, it's a short fuse memory?
9: Yes.
10: I drove John around for nearly 2 years when he went from Lindale in Dandenong to Dorcas Street Studios at GTV9 in Melbourne.
9: That's right.
10: And when I went over to Tasmania in 74, there was a show on at in Tasmania, and John Farnham was putting it on. And he was standing at the roulette table. I walked up into the thing. He came over, wrapped his arms around me and said, "G'day, Graham." This was about 5 years later.
9: Right. And so you remembered after all those years.
10: Oh, mate, I've got a face that no one forgets.
9: Yeah. All right, Graham, that's interesting. Yeah, look, I, as I said, my uncle saw him on an aeroplane and said he smoked a lot. And I don't know if that's behind the illness or whatever's wrong with his health right now. And sadly, it seems like he'll never sing again. And it was nice that they did the concert for him. But John Farnham's career went into, it's a bit like the Bee Gees, went into hiatus from about, in the late 70s, he took over from Glenn Shorrock as the lead singer of Little River Band, and that was not that well received. And then was it 1986 when he came out with You're the Voice, and suddenly everything changed for John Farnham in the 80s? Rosa, what's happened to you?
11: Good morning, Sir Tom Elliott. I like your show. I listen every day.
9: Thank you.
11: And I got some problem with the renters. I got one property, Tom Elliott. I come here 1971. I work very hard. I never take $1 from government. Now people that treating me with my money, government no give me pension because they're telling me to sell the property, spend the money. My husband passed away. Then the one giving me nothing. Now I got problem with the renters. The agent don't finish my problem, Tom Elliott. I want to get them out to sell this property.
9: Oh, well, Rosa, can I tell you, it is difficult. So I'm assuming here that your tenants in your property have not paid the rent. You're going to have to go to VCAT to get them out. And VCAT tends to side with tenants, but speak to the agents, but that's what you'll have to do. It's like going to court, Rosa. Thank you. Oh, I'm sorry about that. And that's one of the reasons I did once invest in residential property. Never, ever again. At 5 to 11.
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9: 12 degrees in Melbourne, a possible morning shower, 15 the top. It is 11 o'clock. Good morning, I'm Madeline Burke. A man has been charged with assault police after he was arrested in the CBD on Saturday night. Vision shared online shows a number of officers chasing a man down a laneway after he was allegedly caught trying to break into a restaurant on Elizabeth Street. A 34-year-old Footscray man was charged with intentionally cause injury, burglary and assault police. He was bailed to appear in court on Thursday. Premier Ben Carroll has announced $9 million in funding for the regional Victorian hospitality industry under a re-elected Labor government. The Premier says it will be a targeted investment
10: on regional breweries, regional festivals and bands in regional Victoria. And we saw firsthand when Lenny Kravitz toured Mildura, when you have an international act come and stay, not get back on the plane and go back to where they've come from, it really has a great local impact.
9: Cocaine consumption in Victoria has surged sixfold in the past decade. Wastewater data obtained by the Herald Sun suggests more than 1.2 tonnes is now consumed each year, with the Victorian market expected to be worth $1.3 billion. The Australian Criminal Intelligence Commission has warned cocaine use is becoming normalised, despite potentially deadly consequences. Electronics retailer DigiDirect has paid $99,000 in penalties for misleading discount claims. The ACCC says the company advertised certain products as being discounted when they were not ever sold at the higher price. John Farnham's tribute concert at Rod Laver Arena last night has been hailed a huge success. Keith Urban, Tina Arena and Jimmy Barnes, just some of the stars on stage. Celine Dion sang You're the Voice live from Paris. Entertainment reporter Peter Ford says the music legend had a special setup at home to be able to watch it live.
11: They set up a system so that he was able to see it last night because it wasn't being televised, which in itself I think is a great shame that all the networks passed on it. But it was obviously being shot professionally to be shown in the Hoyt Cinema. So they did a setup so that he could actually see it at home.
9: More than 32,000 examples of one of Australia's most popular utes have been recalled because the spare wheel is at risk of falling off. According to the recall of the BYD Shark 6 plug-in hybrid ute, incorrect installation could cause the spare wheel to fall off while driving. In finance, all odds down 12 points, the Aussie dollar buying 71 US cents.
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9: Inaugural Fremantle player and former captain Sean McManus will present the Premiership Cup if the Dockers beat Brisbane on Saturday. The Lions are yet to announce their presenter. Lee Matthews concedes Lachie Neale only has a slim chance of having his one-match ban overturned at the grand final. Brisbane will challenge the one-game suspension for striking Hawk Jack Ginnivan at the tribunal tomorrow. The Lions and Hawthorns legend says the tribunal shouldn't be showing any leniency.
12: No, the tribunal should be just applying the rules. It should be the same rules for a home and away game or going into a home and away game as it is going into a grand final. That doesn't seem fair in an ethical, even morale point of view, but that's, I think, what they'd be trying to do.
9: The Giants are reportedly in talks about bringing football back to Sydney's Olympic Stadium. And in the NFL, San Francisco showed no ill effects from their game in Melbourne last week as the 49ers beat Miami 35-13. And that's the latest in news and sport.
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13: Cloudy with south to southwesterly winds becoming light the Savo and the chance of a shower in Ballarat. Bendigo chasing 15, Maryborough and Castlemaine 14, and for Ballarat, 12 degrees.
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0: On Gold Central Victoria, Tom Elliott for Rosland Carpets, a family that has been caring for your family for over 60 years. Now, across Victoria, Mornings with Tom Elliott.
8: Seven past 11, coming up this hour, in 10 days' time, the Reserve Bank has abolished the credit and debit card surcharges. And in fact, I went had a meal at a pub on the weekend. They actually had a sign up saying, we are no longer surcharging you, so there's no surcharges for paying by car. But there is a sting in the tail, though, because the restaurants and cafes and pubs and whatever still have to pay something to the bank for the use of the machines, so, you know, they will still incur a cost. Because they can't add a surcharge to recover that cost, which used to be the rule for like 20 years, probably just means prices go up. That's point one. Point two, it makes credit cards less attractive for the banks. So I've got two credit cards and two separate banks. They've already contacted me and they're putting up the interest rate and they're decreasing the points that I get and just making the whole card. And the annual fee on the card is higher. So because I'm not paying a surcharge, I'm simply getting slugged other ways. We'll have a look at that. Also later on this hour, this is a somewhat sort of theoretical question for most of us, but do you want to live beyond the age of 90, like into your 10th decade? Now, I ask this because they say by 2066, which admittedly is, 40 years away, life expectancy for Australian women is going to hit 90. Now, that means that's average life expectancy. So it means that quite a few women will live well into their 90s and some will only make it to their 80s. That's how averages work. But do you want to? I've, you know, like all of us, seen a number of relatives get into their 80s and a couple into their 90s, and it's fair to say that often the last few years of life are not all that great. You know, the body breaks down, ill health can overtake you. And like we always assume that, you know, more life is better than less life, but there's the quality of life as well. So a bit of an existential question, but in 40 years, forecasts suggest that the life expectancy for Australian women will hit 90 years. Do you want to live that long? Do you want to live to be, say, 94, 95? Or would you rather, you know, go out a bit earlier and maybe enjoying life a bit more? 133693, mornings at 3aw.com.au. And for me, I sort of feel like if I get to my late 80s, I think that will be enough. Anthony joins us. Anthony, good morning.
20: Hey, Tom, how are you going, mate?
8: Yeah, not bad.
20: In 2005, Barry Hall was allowed to play in the grand final after hitting Matt Maguire. And they just downgraded the striking charge. And that's purely because Demetrio wanted to promote the game in Sydney.
8: Yeah, because it's not like Barry Hall had a spotless record, was it?
20: Absolutely not. No.
8: And that was the famous pair of grand finals, 05 and 06, when the Swans and West Coast Eagles played, one each.
20: Yeah, and on another note, my mum's 95 in a couple of weeks and she's in a nursing home but very happy. As long as she's good. Got visitors, she's very happy.
8: Well, that is the thing, isn't it, Anthony? But I remember when one of my grandparents, my mother's grandmother, my maternal grandmother was in a nursing home and you'd see people who never seemed to have visitors. We went in as often as we could and I felt very sorry for them.
20: Yeah, it can be a bit sad, but I think it's a lot better now.
8: Yeah, okay. Thank you, Anthony. No, look, it's an interesting question. There's no right or wrong answer here. It's just that women are living longer lives, or always have pretty much lived longer lives than men. And they're saying by 2066, the average Australian woman will live to 90. The average Australian man will live to be about 86. And I suppose if you, you know, given what happens to you when you get into your 90s, do you want to live that long? 133693. just on players getting off, there was a case, was it 2 years ago, 3 years ago, Patrick Cripps did something and was going to get suspended. And this famous lawyer acting for Carlton, I don't even know his name, but somehow got Cripps off. Or was it, and he won the Brownlow or something like that. But it seemed like an open and shut case, and Cripper got off. Anyway, we'll find out what happens with Lachie Neale. Look, I personally would prefer Lachie Neale to play this Saturday. I want to see the best two teams out of the park. I'm a very neutral. Look, I probably favour Fremantle, just that they've never won a grand final, and Brisbane's won, you know, two, and they won three back in the early 2000s. But I don't really care. But I would like to see the best side versus the best side. Okay, credit and debit card surcharges. In 10 days' time, they'll be a thing of the past. The Reserve Bank has said on October 1st they have to stop. But will this necessarily benefit consumers? Our next guest, CEO of the Australian Restaurant and Cafe Association, Wes Lambert. Good morning.
1: Good morning.
8: Well, I went to a pub for a meal on the weekend. There was a sign up saying we are no longer surcharging. So, you know, whatever the price says, however you pay it, there's no surcharge. But I've spoken to other people in hospitality who say, well, look, you know, the charge of having the FPOS machine and all that, there is a real cost to that. And if we're not allowed to surcharge, we're simply going to have to put up our prices. And also the two credit cards I have, they've been made less attractive. I get fewer points, higher interest and higher annual fees, again, as a result of the removal of the surcharge. So is getting rid of credit and debit card surcharges automatically good for consumers?
1: Well, that's a great question. A couple of years ago, a couple of politicians said, you shouldn't have to pay to access your own money. Now, while that might have been true, they have now affected the system so negatively that cardholders are now going to be paying more in annual fee. They're going to get less airline points. Their interest is potentially going to go up, and their interest-free days are going to go down.
8: Yeah, and that's exactly what's happened to both my credit cards. They were two different banks. All of those things have happened. I've got less time to pay. It costs me more when the annual fee hits. If I don't pay, the interest rate is higher. So it's all bad.
1: So now consumers got screwed by those two politicians. One of them happens to be the Prime Minister. Got screwed. So consumers got screwed just on that side. Now, most consumers, when they walked into a restaurant or a cafe, they tapped and they paid maybe 8 cents. Now, you didn't pay that if you paid cash. And if you had an event and it was invoiced and you paid with your bank to bank, you paid just the rack rate, whatever the price was. Now, from the 1st of October, in every restaurant, cafe, and other hospitality business in Australia, everyone, every diner, every consumer is now likely going to have to pay more. Now, do you think it'll be 8 cents more, or do you think it'll be 10 or 20 or 50 cents more for that cup of coffee, pint, schnitzel?
8: Well,
1: of course.
8: I don't think they're going to increase their prices by 8 cents, so I agree. It's going to be like a dollar or something like that.
1: Whatever. So merchants now have to absorb the merchant fee. And all the detractors out there were saying, oh, I hate the surcharge. Just put it in the price. Great. We're going to put it in the price. So you just screwed all your cash paying friends, because we, as the businesses, we have no choice. We have to put it in the price for everything. Now, some businesses will have cash discounts, and that's allowed and it's okay. But you're getting screwed on your card. Thank you, banks. Thank you, politicians. And now everyone's going to pay more in restaurants and cafes. And for the first time in as long as we can remember, those businesses will now have to absorb the difference, which means they'll have to pay their payment service provider or bank for every single merchant fee, no matter what they charge on the consumers.
8: So it really is a case of be careful what you wish for.
1: I think that much like the current politicians don't really think past the end of their nose and popular politics, I think they didn't think about the overall ramifications. And I'm pretty sure that a couple of years ago, the politicians that pushed this had no idea that we would still be in high inflation and we would be faced with plummeting house prices and rising interest rates. I don't think they thought about the inflationary pressures that this would cause. It's just going to make things worse.
8: Well, I can tell you on a whole range of things by this government, like their housing policies and whatever, they haven't thought it through, and there's, you know, lots of unintended consequences. Hey, look, while I've got you just on another thing, you'd obviously be aware we've got the grand final public holiday this coming Friday. And being an all-interstate grand final, we'll have a large number of visitors. A bit like the NFL game 10 days ago. We'll have a lot of people coming from Brisbane and from Western Australia to watch their respective teams play. Does the public holiday mean that some restaurants and cafes might not open because of what they've got to pay staff, or do you think that won't matter?
1: Almost every restaurant in Melbourne and Victoria will lose money or break even on the public holiday. And so we encourage those businesses to not open if they're going to lose money, and to, you know, make a coin flip if they think that they can engineer it so that they break even. Ultimately, as the government says, it's penalty rates and it is unsociable hours. So why should a business lose money so that others can enjoy eating and drinking in venues? So ultimately, it's short-sighted, especially since neither of the teams are Victorian-based. I think that when that law was enacted, I think there was a false sense that always a Victorian team would be in the grand final.
8: Yes.
1: So, you know, what is it, two of the last 3 years? And with more teams coming, it could happen even more. Look, it's up to you, listeners that are venues, but we don't encourage you to lose money. Your customers won't blame you.
8: Well, that was the inevitable consequence. When the VFL turned into the AFL, it meant that we could have all interstate grand finals, and we've had plenty of them before, and we'll have one this Saturday. Thank you for your time. Wes Lambert, the CEO of the Australian Restaurant and Cafe Association. He's pretty fired up about this. And he's right to be, because I think people assumed, oh, well, you know, if we don't have the surcharge, just everything will be 1 or 1.5% cheaper. No, I mean, the merchant still is still being charged by the bank for the use of the electronic payments infrastructure. So they've got to get that money back. They only make a few percent return on, you know, whatever dollar of sales they get. So it just means prices go up and your credit card gets less valuable for the banks, which means other fees and interest charges go up. So I'm not sure we've won out of this. Anyway, it's happening and it all starts in 10 days, October the 1st. 1-3-6-9-3, mornings at 3aw.com.au. We'll take calls and emails on that. And after the 11:30 headlines, it looks like, you know, the average life expectancy in Australia is sort of going up towards Japanese levels. In 40 years' time, women will live to 90, men will live to 86. But do you actually want to live much past 90? Some people do, but people I've seen in retirement villages and stuff don't seem to be enjoying, some people, their 90s very much. That's ahead at 18 past 11.
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8: It is 22 past 11. A lot of emails coming in. On the credit card surcharge, Stephen says the credit card surcharge business will come full circular on October the 1st. It was illegal to charge a surcharge when bank card was first introduced in Australia back in the 70s. Yeah, you're right, Stephen. The ability to charge a surcharge has only been there for, I think, 20 or 25 years. And back when it was introduced, the majority of people still paid with cash. And now, of course, electronic payments are very much the majority, so the surcharge is more important. On the end of the prelim final on Saturday night between Hawthorn and Brisbane, Larry says the Hawks only have themselves to blame for Jarman MP's free kick for holding the ball. Why were they standing around waiting for the ball to come out instead of piling in? I agree with you, Larry. One of them was tired. I don't know which one it was, but he had his, you know, hands on his knees. And the others were just staring. And I think they were all just hoping, please, a ball up, a ball up, a ball up. And the umpires were having none of it. And one of the things that Impey did, that after several seconds, he did actually kick the ball. And the umpire was like, well, wait a minute. You've had, you know, 3 or 4 or 5 seconds. You could have kicked that before. You didn't. And that debate about how much opportunity is prior opportunity. On living to 90 or beyond, Brian says, I think you get to about 80 and everything turns bad. If I make 85, I think that will be enough. I don't want to spend my last 6 years in an old folks' home. All right, thank you, Brian. And I think we had, was it Graham before? He used to drive John Farnham around in the 1970s. He was a taxi driver. Mike says, I was 13 at the time. Sadie, the cleaning lady, was released. A few weeks later, a terrible recording of Hector the Trash Collector also appeared. I don't know who produced it. We'll see if we can find a copy of Hector the Trash Collector, Mike. Anna, good morning.
5: Oh, hi, Tom. These merchant charges, surely they're a cost of doing business. So wouldn't they be a tax deductible expense?
8: Yes, they would be. And also, Anna, I mean, you know, like there's all sorts of charges. I mean, there's no electricity surcharge, is there? Or there's no rent surcharge.
5: Exactly. So to me, they're double dipping.
8: Well,
5: they're doing the surcharge, but they're actually claiming it on their tax.
8: Yeah, but it's also supposed to reflect the cost of renting the FPOS infrastructure from the bank. So they're only allowed to surcharge what the cost represents.
5: Yeah, it's still a cost of doing business, isn't it?
8: Well, that's what most people think, and it's fine, yeah. And we're getting rid of it. But the point is, it simply means the prices will go up a little. That's what, you know, Wes Lambert had to say to us. So really, as consumers, are we going to be better off? And the answer is probably not. But look, I do agree with you. It's like, well, it's like tipping. You know, we by and large don't tip much in Australia, and although Americans like us when we go there, they don't like the fact that we're not tippers. You know, it doesn't come to us naturally. And I like to think when I eat out that, you know, if a steak is $40, then it's $40. I shouldn't have to pay extra. Whereas you go to the States, the price in the menu, you know, there's no relationship to what they charge you. There's the price, then there's a state sales tax, a federal sales tax, and then there'll be a compulsory tip of about 12.5%. And then there'll be an expectation that there'll be another tip on top of that. So your $40 tax becomes, sorry, steak becomes $65. Mal, good morning.
6: Good morning, Tom. I just wanted to talk about living past 80, because I'm a guy, 86. I've got two great-grandmothers, both living at home by themselves. And I just want to say, it's such a joy when you get to go there, like, just spend time with them. And for me, that's really good bonding time, and they also love it.
8: Oh, of course they do. Of course they do, Mal. It's just that, look, if your grandmothers in their 90s are, you know, mentally alert and still able to enjoy their lives, that's fantastic. The problem is a lot of people at that age are not, and we're very good at keeping people alive at the moment, but sometimes I wonder whether it's really worth it if life is not enjoyable. But something that's important to do, Mal, is because both my parents, for me, tragically died very early. Like, my dad was 79 and my mum was only 71, which is pretty young these days. It's suddenly, you know, things you wanted to say or do with them, you can't do it anymore. And advice I read, I think it was Scott Pape, who is the sort of finance guy in the News Corp papers and the Herald Sun, is to go and have a good long conversation with them about their lives and what was important and advice they have, because you do it while you can, because you never know when they'll be taken from you. And both my parents died quite quickly and at a young age. Thank you, Mal. Margot, hello.
7: Hello. I'm about to turn 80 and I can't wait to be 90. I've got two grandchildren, one is 6 and one is 8, and I want to be around for a long time to make memories with them, because that's the way I become immortal.
8: Well, yes. But what if you get to 100 and you might get a letter from King Charles or King William?
7: I might indeed. He'll be dead before me, though.
8: Yeah, his health is not good. But King William, and who knows if he doesn't make it, King Harry, how about that? It won't be him, but it'll be King George. All right, thank you, Margot. What is it? I get confused about the royal line of succession now, because I think now that William has children, it goes to them. And I think they got rid of the idea that the male child gets the crown, even if they're younger than a sister. So I don't know. We'll find out. Anyway, Margot, hopefully you live to be 100 and you have, to help you on your way, you've got two bottles of De Bordley's Ancient Soils Heathcote Grenache coming to you. Midge, good morning.
10: Yes, good morning, Tom. Long time listener, first time caller.
8: Good to have you on board, Midge.
10: I just wanted to make a comment about the surcharge. To my mind, I agree with your caller before, Anna. They have been double dipping for years. Yes, they get charged by the banks. They can actually negotiate that charge.
8: Well, they can, but the Reserve Bank rule, and it's going to end in 10 days, so it's perhaps doesn't matter now, but you're only supposed to charge what the bank is charging you. So if it's only 0.5%, it's 0.5%. If it's 1.5%, it's 1.5%.
10: Charges that they charge all their customers would mount up to more than 0.5%, wouldn't they?
8: Well, maybe, but if they just now put their prices up, Midge, then, yeah, we might be worse off. Anyway.
10: And they can claim it as a business expense when they do their tax.
8: Well, yes, they do. They do. Thank you, Midge. But the revenue on the charge is business revenue, which gets taxed as well. Now Graham rang us earlier on the program, and he said he used to drive John Farnham around. He was a taxi driver, and he used to drive John Farnham to TV studios and things like that. And Mike emailed us saying that soon after Sadie the Cleaning Lady, which John Farnham sang in the early 70s, came out, there was another song called Hector the Trash Collector.
11: Oh, Hector the Trash Collector. He sits outside her door with trash cans. And although he swamped with flies, there's the love light in his eyes. He'd like to slip inside while Sam's out drinking. Oh, shame on you.
8: It's hard to see how that wasn't as big a hit as Sadie the Cleaning Lady. That was Frankie Davidson. Never heard of him. Hector the Trash Collector. Madeline Burke is dancing away behind the scenes. Madeline, good morning.
12: Yeah, I'll pass on that one, Tom.
8: Hector the Trash Collector.
3: In the news today, more than 32,000 examples of one of Australia's most popular utes have been recalled because the spare wheel is at risk of falling off.
8: Because when you need it, you really need it.
3: You really do. This is the BYD Shark 6 plug-in hybrid ute. Tom, I didn't know that were as popular as they apparently are, the BYD.
8: Well, they are. They're in the world of utes, good-looking, which is not saying a great deal with utes. They are relatively cheap. They're hybrid, so there's not many hybrid utes out. And, so they're selling like hotcakes.
3: Okay, so if you do own one, make sure you check out the website. Also today, cocaine consumption in Melbourne has surged sixfold in the past decade. Police say cocaine use in Melbourne is so common, it's become normalised, even being used at parental get-togethers. Mm. Inaugural Fremantle player and former captain Sean McManus will present the Premiership Cup if the Dockers beat Brisbane on Saturday. The Lions yet to announce their presenter. I used to work alongside Shawnee. I'm excited for him to be coming to town.
8: I think I'm supporting Fremantle just because they haven't won a flag.
3: Yeah.
8: You know, the only other grand final they played in, I think it was 2013, and they came up against a very good Hawthorn outfit and got beaten. But, Brisbane's won plenty in the past 20 or so years, so let's go for Frio.
3: Yeah.
8: And you're a West Australian, aren't you?
3: I am, and my sister is one of the OG fans. Those stories and more in the news at 12, Tom.
8: Thank you, Madeline. 133693. Mornings at 3aw.com.au. We'll go back to calls and emails in a moment. I'm not obviously against living to be old because I hope to be fairly old myself. But, you know, when I was growing up, the average life expectancy of an Australian man was about 72. And suddenly in 40 years' time, which is a while off, it's going to be 86. And for women, it's going to be 90. And the idea that life expectancy for someone, you know, hits the 10th decade, because that's what your 90s are, your 10th decade. It's really quite something. But I think it's important not just to focus on how long you live, but the quality of life. At 27 to midday. Oh, Hector,
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8: It's now 24 to 12. Just a reminder, there's still time for you to get in the running for the weekly Word on the Street prize, which is a $1,000 voucher to spend at Imp Jewellery. And of course, if you win that on Friday, you'll automatically be in the running for this. The annual prize, $60,000 towards a Mercedes of your choice. Thanks to Mercedes-Benz Brighton, Bayside's trusted experts in luxury motoring and Melbourne's only all-in-one Mercedes-Benz retailer. And what that means is, as well as doing all the normal things that car dealers do, selling cars, servicing cars, financing cars, they actually have a panel beating shop. So if you go in for a service and you need a dent pulled out, they can do it all in one spot. Emails. Tracy says, last Monday, my partner's Nana turned 100. She's in a home. She's well cared for. Three of her four children are still living, and she has lots of grandchildren as well. Good to hear. On surcharges, which will be banned in 10 days' time, 1st of October, by the Reserve Bank, Kevin says, up until then, people who pay cash could avoid the surcharge, but after October the 1st, however you pay, whether it's credit card, debit card, or cash, everybody effectively pays it via higher prices. Kevin, that's a really good point. I hadn't thought about that. But yes, as Wes Lambert said, for the last 20 or so years, you could avoid the surcharge simply by paying cash. But if prices go up, they'll go up for everyone. And still Hawthorn supporters and maybe Brisbane supporters and other people talking about what happened in one of the great prelim finals of all time on Saturday night, Brisbane versus Hawthorn. Brett says the incident where Gunston pushed the Brisbane player into the pack was far, far worse than what Lachie Neale did to Jack Ginnivan. Oh, look, I disagree, Brett. I mean, look, if you push someone into a collision and they get badly hurt, yes, you can be in trouble. But generally speaking, a push is regarded as, you know, something for which you might get given a free kick against you. But a punch with a clenched fist is not a normal part of the game. And unfortunately, that's what Lachie Neale did to Jack Ginnivan. And I, look, as much as I hate to say this, I think Neale should get a week. I mean, I want to see him in the grand final because you want the best team against the best team. But you can't just walk up to someone and hit them behind the play. Francis, good morning.
17: Good morning. I love your show.
8: Thank you.
17: No, I want to live forever. I don't want to die. I can't die. I'm not allowed to.
8: Why is that?
17: Well, we have a 33-year-old son with autism that lives in a group, well, it was a group home. And things, when things go really bad with support, things go backwards very quickly. And that's what's happened with our beautiful son.
8: Yeah.
17: I won't say names of the organisation that did this to him because we may pursue legal advice about it or something.
8: Yeah.
17: So,
8: no, I'm just saying, Francis, I have close friends who have an adult disabled child, and I know they don't talk about it a lot, but I know, you know, the fact that he will probably outlive them worries them, and they're reasonably well off, and, you know, we'll be able to hopefully set him up for the rest of his life, but he needs quite high care. And, you know, it's hard as a parent, and if you have a child that needs your care, to know that, well, one day you won't be there when they still are. Thank you, Francis, and I hope that works out for you.

0: during the year got a week. He should get a week. Yeah, it doesn't matter. It's bad luck if it's a grand final. Have a think about it before you do it.
1: Yeah.
0: And also, my mum's 90 next month. She does boxing classes.
1: Boxing?
0: Twice a week she walks. They have an in-house exercise class. And I tell you what, she looks about 70. And she's, you know, she always says, my dad passed away about 6 years ago. And he said, Mel, always have your health. And we've always, you know, been exercising and things like that all through our lives.
1: Well, if you're lucky, Mel, you've inherited your mum's good genes.
0: Yeah, well, my sister and I always get told we're not as old as what we are. Maybe the brothers are.
1: There's always someone who draws the short straw. All right, Mel. Look, again, if Lachie Neal had just gone up to Jack Inderman and sort of bumped him on the shoulder, like, that's off the ball, but it's, you know, it's at worst a free kick and probably just a caution. But a punch is basically never allowed. And I, as you say, two Richmond players got suspended. I spoke to Eddie Summerfield about this before we went to air. He said there's been seven players this season who did pretty much the same thing as what Lachie Neal did, and they all got a week. So he's going to have to argue, you know, I'm special. I've played in the last three grand finals. I've won two of them. Our team has. I've got two Brownlow medals. I've never been in front of a tribunal in 320 games, unless he's never been suspended. And that might change things. Kelly, hello.
2: Oh, hi, Tom. I'm a carer in home care for the elderly. And it surprises me the difference in 70-year-olds to 90-year-olds. Some 90-year-olds are fantastic, some aren't. Some early 70-year-olds, they've got everything you could think of. So it just really depends.
1: Yeah.
2: So to say, oh, yeah, live till 90, well, you're right about turning 80. Once you sort of hit 80, that's when things really can change,
1: yeah,
2: I've noticed.
1: Your past can catch up with you a bit.
2: Yeah, that's right. And I found the slimmer you are and the active you are, the better you are. So for all these clients that are overweight, That just hinders their life expectancy as well. So being overweight when you're older is not a good thing.
1: No, I've heard that, Kelly. Most doctors, and you know, we're not supposed to say this, they've had this thing for years called the body positivity movement, which says, you know, just accept people for how they are. But that's sort of changing now with weight loss drugs. And I know some people get very concerned about the side effects of weight loss drugs, but I read there's an interesting study summarised in The Australian this morning saying that we should just subsidise weight loss drugs for everyone who's overweight beyond a certain body mass index or BMI, because the benefits, you know, diabetes goes away, heart disease reduces, high blood pressure reduces, joint surgery reduces, that in the long run, not just the individuals but society is better off. And you know, these weight loss drugs, while they have some side effects and they're worse in some people than others, the benefits they have are enormous. I mean, I read another thing over the weekend about a guy in Geelong. I think he's 300 and something kilos, which is obviously enormous. And he's now getting taxpayer-funded Mounjaro. And he's lost 60 kilos. And he can't really exercise much because he's so large, but he's simply eating a lot less. And, you know, all sorts of aspects of his health have started to improve. Trevor, hello.
3: You mentioned that when John Farnham joined the Little River Band, it wasn't, you know, didn't go that well or wasn't taken.
1: It went well, but some people saw, you know, Glenn Shorrock as the only true lead singer of Little River Band.
3: Yeah, but at the end of the day, they danced around the stage too much, and that wasn't their style. So I had a friend that was a roadie at the time, and they sold it. They just shortened up his microphone cord, so he had about a 2 metre radius from the microphone stand, so he couldn't dance around anymore. It fixed the problem really, really easy. And who would have thought a roadie would be the solution to something like that?
1: Of course, these days the mics tend to be wireless, so he'd be dancing around again, wouldn't he?
3: He would be, but he wasn't dancing around after they shortened it up.
1: Oh, thank you. In 2009, we went to see, what's his name, Rhinestone Cowboy, and he sadly was saying to suffer from dementia. Glenn Campbell, of course, I'm thinking about. And so they have one of those screens that, like, if behind it you can't see, but in front of it, because I went around the side, we went backstage and I could see it has all the lyrics on it. And the problem was the same thing. If he started wandering off, he sadly forgot the words to the song, so he had to sort of be nudged back in front of the screen to make sure he could read the lyrics. And sadly, that was pretty much the last time Glenn Campbell ever performed live. 1-3-6-9-3, anything you would like to discuss, don't hesitate to give us

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0: It is 11 to 12. Email. Sarah says, my great aunt died this year. She was in her own unit and she was aged 105 when she died. She enjoyed her life a lot and didn't want to live anywhere except her own unit. She's 105, that is. As they say, a very good innings. And on John Farnham, they had the tribute concert for him on the weekend. Sadly, he couldn't attend. His health apparently is not great. Jane said, I'd like John Farnham to know that I've always felt the world was a better place with him in it. Not just because he is the best singer ever, but such a lovely man. Was it 10 years ago, went to a party with a friend of my wife's, and John Farnham was there. And I had a little chat with him, and he was a very nice person. There are some people who are very famous and won't give you the time of day. And John Farnham was very chatty and, you know, asked me what I did and all that sort of thing. And he was a genuinely nice person. Sue, good morning.
12: Good morning, Tom. I think I've got my answer already, but I wanted to know why, if I pay cash everywhere, why should I be charged that extra money by credit card?
0: Well, see, the problem is, Sue, is there is not a surcharge anymore, so no one pays, if you like, a special surcharge. But we think, and we'll find out after October the 1st, that businesses like retailers and cafes and restaurants will respond by simply upping the price of what they're selling, be it a drink, food, a jumper. And sadly, if you pay via cash, you will be caught by that. And again, Sue, it's the law of unintended consequences. And we believe it was Anthony Albanese who pushed for this a couple of years ago. But like a lot of politicians, he sort of thought, we can cut the surcharge down and nothing else will happen. Everything else will stay the same. And life is really like that. Dawn, good morning.
7: Good morning, Tom.
0: Yes, Dawn.
7: I feel as though I've had enough. I would like to die.
0: Oh, how old are you?
7: No, it's quite all right. I'll be quite happy to go away. And that's just the way I feel.
0: How old are you, Dawn?
7: I'm 96 next month.
0: And have you had a good life, a life that you look back on and think, well, that was good?
7: Yes and no. I had a troubled life as a child. I was passed around to different people, but that's of no, never mind. I had lots of lovely cousins who have all since died, and I'm sort of lonely now.
0: Hmm. And how's your health, Dawn?
7: Oh, it's not my health is all right apart from asthma, but I have a lot of skin problems.
0: Yeah.
7: And that gives me the willies.
0: Well, I do too, Dawn, and I agree with you. I don't quite want my life to end as a result of it, but it is a bit of a pain. Look, Dawn, 96 in anybody's language, you've done incredibly well, and you clearly have all your marbles. I can tell that just by talking with you. So, look, obviously, what you do from now on is up to you. But thank you for calling and thank you for listening. Tony Moclair joins us now with a look ahead to the afternoon program. Tony, good morning.
11: Well, I hope there's enough in here to entice Dawn into keeping on listening. 30-kilometre-an-hour speed zones. There's another one coming to Melbourne.
0: I already live in a suburb where it's all 30. And it's just, you know, honestly, I feel like I might as well just get out and run.
11: Well, we're at the point now where on Wellington Street in Collingwood, where you can, as a 17-year-old, turn into Wellington Parade and emerge at Victoria Parade, qualifying for the age pension. It's completely insane, but we'll be talking about that. And I have fears that a guy called Guido might ring in.
0: He likes the program. It's a compliment to you.
11: Well, okay, but I have, grave fears that he will call in on that topic. Monday Sport with Mark Allen. We'll be talking about Temu, Amazon or Shine, and the second order effects of using them. They are going bonkers now, especially with young people. So we'll be looking at that and whether or not you use them. Fiona Byrne with Entertainment, obviously talking about the John Farnham tribute concert. And what you still don't understand about the opposite sex. And Glenn Manton, we'll be talking new AFL teams we could have.
0: But you've always got to leave something, you know, in the form of mystery, Tony.
11: But I haven't then, have I not? I've gone full Monty.
0: No, but I know you don't understand a lot about women. You grew up went to a very Catholic boys' school.
11: Yes, I do have four sisters, though, but there's still mystery wrapped in stride.
0: Conundrum inside a riddle.
11: Thank you.
0: All that.
11: Yes, every woman to me is the Soviet Union.
0: Well,
11: that was
0: you're every woman in the world to me. How about that? Anyway, Tony Moclair.
11: To me, Tom, you are more than a woman.
0: Thank you. You'll be confronted by him after the midday news. Sydney, hello.
13: Hi.
0: Yes, Sydney.
13: I just heard Dawn speak. My heart goes out to her. I would love to celebrate her birthday with her. I can bring the party to her or I can take her out. Whatever Dawn would like.
0: That'd be fantastic.
13: I'd love to leave my number with you.
0: Well, look, I tell you what, Sydney, we've got a number for Dawn. I think it's her home landline. So what we might do is, well, we're behind the scenes. We'll put the two of you together. I'm sure Dawn would love that. And she did say that at 96 she's just about had enough. But that's a lovely offer, Sydney, so thank you. Christine, good morning.
14: Good morning. I'm ringing regarding the John Farnham charity concert, concert last night. I couldn't get tickets, tried online for a long time, but instead then attended one of the Hoyts Cinema charity events, and it was fantastic.
0: Oh, so they did a live screening of it, did they?
14: They did. And we paid a bit more to go towards the charity. I hope that other charity concerts do this that are sellouts because it was just tremendous.
0: Just quickly, how was Hugh Jackman? Because he sort of can sing.
14: He was okay.
0: He was okay.
14: You're right. He was just okay.
0: Well, you know, he's supposed to be the triple threat. You know, he can act, he can dance, he can sing. I'd be happy for one out of those three, and I've got none. At 5 to 12.

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2: Midday news with Jordan Tumridge coming up in a moment. Following that afternoon, starring Tony Moclair in the running for the weekly Word of the Street prize is Michael. He was yet another person at the Hawks versus Lions game Saturday night with a full can of beer thrown at his group. Seems like you're not alone in that, Michael. Well done. The weekly prize, which you are in the running for, is a $1,000 voucher to spend at Imp Jewelry, the handmade and remodelling specialist. And then, of course, if you win that, automatically you'll be in the running for the yearly prize, $60,000 towards a Mercedes of your choice, thanks to our good friends at Mercedes-Benz Brighton. Enjoy what is turning out to be a sunny afternoon. I'll talk with you again tomorrow morning at 8:30. Bye for now.
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3: G'day, it's Tom Parry with your local news. Victoria Police will be stepping up their patrols in Bendigo's CBD from today. They're taking part in an initiative known as 90 Days of Activation, which aims to have additional officers deployed between 3 p.m. and 6 p.m. every day until December, patrolling key sites across the city, including the Bendigo Railway Station and Marketplace. Still on police matters, and two men have caused a partial blackout in Eagle Hawk after crashing their car into a power pole. That incident occurred about 9 p.m. on Saturday along Leslie Street, with the male driver and his male passenger, both in their 20s, taken to hospital with non-life-threatening injuries. Around 1,000 properties in the area lost electricity following the collision, with their power having since been restored. Labor has revealed who will be running for their local lower house seats this state election, with secondary school teacher Tim Rickwood hoping to succeed Jacinta Rallon as the MP for Bendigo East. Meantime, Bendigo West has Brenton Baldwin as its candidate. He's pitching himself as a born and bred Bendigonian, telling our newsroom.
4: Generations of my family have lived in Bendigo for over 150 years. So as a proud local, I care about my local community, and I'm standing for Labor because I believe that Labor is the best party that delivers for Bendigo and Central Victoria.
3: Temperatures may be cool today in Central Victoria, but the mercury is forecast to rise later this week. For that reason, we're being told to stay alert for snakes as they come out of brumation. The Department of Energy, Environment and Climate Action says we can prepare ourselves now by keeping our yard tidy and clearing away clutter where snakes tend to nest. And briefly in local sport, Gisborne is leaving the Bendigo Football Netball League on a high, having won Saturday's Senior Footy Grand Final against Sandhurst by 29 points.
0: Gold Central Victoria, national news now.
5: Humphrey. Australia's Minister for Women says stopping family violence is a community effort. It follows four deaths in separate incidents in New South Wales over the weekend, including a stabbing in the Blue Mountains. Katie Gallagher telling the ABC it's unacceptable.
6: Governments can't alone deal with this. We need, it's a whole of community effort in every workplace, in every organisation. Governments have to lead and take responsibility, and we do that.
5: If you or someone you know needs support, contact 1-800-RESPECT. Angus Taylor denies the latest news poll is a blow to his party. The figures show support for the coalition is at just 19%, while behind Labor on 27 and One Nation on 30. The opposition leader telling Nine there's no need to panic.
7: Labor is absolutely on the nose, and we have a plan to get Australia back to where it needs to be, to fix our economy, to protect our way of life.
5: We're having fewer kids and living longer. That's according to the latest intergenerational report out today, which says the average life expectancy for women by 2065 will be 89 and 86 for men. It also warns our population growth is slowing due to a decline in the fertility rate. And Princess Diana's brother is defending his memoir, which makes shocking allegations against King Charles. Earl Spencer sitting down with the BBC, calling out the media treatment of the Duke and Duchess of Sussex.
8: It would be really beholden on people to learn from Diana's this example. I'm not here to speak for Harry and Meghan. It must be such a cancerous influence in their life.
5: Sport, the Knights now look to a tough prelim against Premiership heavyweights Penrith after downing the Warriors 12-10. New Zealand were denied a chance to send the sudden death clash into extra time at Eden Park. Leka Halasima appeared to be run off the ball, chasing a kick in the dying minute, but no penalty was called. And Fremantle has announced their Premiership Cup presenter should they win against the Lions on Saturday in the AFL Grand Final. Inaugural docker Sean McManus will present the trophy to coach Justin Longmuir and skipper Alex Pearce. That's the latest news and sport.
0: 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Now.
9: Good afternoon, I'm Gabriel Hodson. The Henty Machinery Field Day site has been a busy place over the weekend, with a record number of exhibitors setting up their wares. Chief Executive Belinda Anderson says the event officially gets going tomorrow.
10: Sold out, 896 this year, so didn't quite crack the 900, but really pleased with the support that we've had. We didn't really know what was going to happen at the start of the year when fuel prices and all that sort of thing began to rise, but we're very pleased that people have invested in our event.
9: An extra area has been set aside for the flood of exhibitors at the largest event of its kind in southern Australia. Machine of the Year will be announced tomorrow. Pauline Hanson will officially cut the ribbon. A plan to develop Australia's largest data centre near Dalby has reportedly given Queensland a confidence boost, but locals are concerned about the potential long-term effects of the Anthropic Centre on their water and power supplies. Around 2,500 people have signed a petition to scrap the centre. The Queensland Farmers Federation has told the Financial Review food production shouldn't be compromised, while AgForce says productive farms need to be kept that way because you can't eat data. An old rugby field on the outskirts of Launceston is being converted into a research facility specifically for the unique challenges of farming in the Apple Isle. Tasmanian Institute of Agriculture Director Mike Rose says there are scientists ready to move into the grow facility as soon as it's finished a year from now.
11: So TIER has about 70 scientists, and of those I would say approximately 30 are horticultural scientists, and they're going to be the main users of this glass house.
9: TIER had a major role in bringing opium poppy crops to northern Tasmania. It's now looking at crops including Chinese medicinal herbs. WA is launching an environmental code of practice for the sustainable management of shellfish aquaculture industries. It's being launched tomorrow in Geraldton as part of a two-day oyster aquaculture workshop exploring opportunities for further growth in the West. The Aquaculture Council of WA says it's an invaluable event for people looking to enter the industry. The Invasive Species Council has slammed the $20 million the federal government has set aside for H5 bird flu resilience for wildlife across the nation, saying it's woefully inadequate. To put that in perspective, it says around $24 million is just enough to continue yellow crazy ant control around Townsville, one of the kinds of programs that could help build the resilience of bird populations before and during the outbreak. Meanwhile, the Victorian government is extended by 28 days, a requirement for targeted biosecurity measures in southern parts of the state. People with more than 50 poultry must continue to confine them in a way that prevents contact with wild birds until at least October 17. Rural and remote Australians who notice changes in their own or a loved one's memory, thinking or behaviour are being encouraged to talk to their GP. The Australian Institute of Health and Welfare says 74 specialist diagnostic services took part in the Australian Dementia Network Registry in 2024. But of those, 54 were in cities, 20 in regional areas and none in rural or remote areas. The Australian College of Rural and Remote Medicine says it means the relationship between patients and doctors is especially important for picking up changes. And a Border Leicester Merino Cross ewe has given birth to quintuplets, something considered a one-in-a-million event. Mount Seymour sheep and potato farmer Greg Wilson has told Tasmanian Country his sheep had plenty of twins and triplets, but he's never seen a mother with five lambs. This is National Rural News.
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12: Good afternoon to you. Cloudy with south to southwesterly winds, becoming light this afternoon. Bendigo heading for a top of 15, Maribor and Castlemaine 14, Ballarat 12. Tomorrow, areas of frost around the early morning, clearing to a mostly sunny day. Bendigo and Maribor 18, Castlemaine 17, Ballarat 15.
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12: It's Dave in for Kylie this Monday afternoon. The Totally 80s Lunch, firing up your Feel Good Workdays, casting our mind back to the 80s. Going to talk about some of those gadgets from the 80s, and I'm going to mention this because obviously we're playing music. The Sony Walkman. Yeah, I've got a new generation Sony Walkman, a few years old now. It was actually an MP3 player, but oh, slipping a cassette into the Sony Walkman. I've got to be honest, I couldn't afford a Sony Walkman. When I was a young tacker, I got some sort of cheap knockoff, but it did have a couple of speakers in the back, but admittedly. Hey, look, we'll get back to that 80s music, or we'll start off that 80s music. John Farnham on the way, of course, in the news at the moment, understandably so. The Dream Academy coming up. Patrick Swayze with Wendy Fraser on the way this hour as well. It's all about the 80s. Madonna was all about the 80s. Like a Prayer. Good afternoon.

0: So Leanne's Lunch on Gold Central Victoria FM 98.3 AM 1071. Robbie Dupree, Steal Away, and John Farnham. Not travelling along too great at the moment, but good to see so many people get behind John Farnham. Two Strong Hearts was in there as well. Hey, look, don't forget, part of our community file, Police Remembrance Day. Pay your respects and meet local police at the Central Victoria Police Remembrance Day. It's on Wednesday, September 30, next Wednesday, St Paul's Anglican Church, 4 Myers Street in Bendigo. The Police Members and Veterans March going to commence from the Williamson-Myers Street intersection at 10 a.m, followed by the service at St Paul's. Now, you will have the opportunity to meet our serving police and also see police memorabilia on display.
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0: understand why I missed out. But anyway, that is what it is, isn't it? Hey, look, the Totally Aunties Lunch, I just mentioned earlier about some of those different gadgets from the 80s. The Atari 2600 and Commodore 64 computers. And, of course, we have talked about boomboxes before, dual cassette decks, camcorders, plenty of things in the way of gadgets from the 80s. Don't even get me started on some of the toys. We might talk about the toys tomorrow from the 80s. Hey, look, just quickly, too, listen to the wake-up call with Kylie at around 7:15 each weekday, because Kylie's filling in for Robbo this week and next week. Well, Kylie's going to play the mystery snippet of a mystery song. And, well, the cash amount starts at $10. Jackpots each day that we can't get it correct. So the mystery song, it's on each morning of the wake-up call, thanks to Bendigo Electronics, your totally locally owned electronic superstore here on Gold Central Victoria. Speaking of gadgets, plenty of gadgets, undoubtedly.
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7: Hello, I'm Michaela Carr. Four more sea lions, including a pup, have tested positive for bird flu in South Australia. The mammals were among several found dead on the Pages Island, southwest of Adelaide. There was also a mass mortality event involving crested terns on the islands, with about 900 discovered. A mother is now considered a suspect after a child died and two others were critically injured in a stabbing attack in the Blue Mountains west of Sydney. Deputy Police Commissioner Peter McKenna says the woman, who was also critically injured, is the centre of their investigation. He's also told Nine support is being provided for the officers who were the first to arrive on scene.
8: That is the worst type of scene you could ever ask to go to for any emergency service person.
7: One Nation remains the most preferred political party in Australia. The latest news poll shows primary support for the party is now 30%, ahead of Labor on 27 and the Coalition on 19. One Nation MP Barnaby Joyce telling Seven they're not getting too carried away with the figures.
9: Polls are an indicator and they're not a vote, and we don't get carried away with ourselves. We believe that you just stay humble and keep trying to do the job and show what is actually required, a substantial change in behaviour.
7: A further blow for mortgage holders, with CommBank saying the Reserve Bank will hike the cash rate next week after previously tipping no rise until November. And summer is shaping up to be one of the hottest on record, with heat and thunderstorms as well as a heightened risk of bushfires. Dockers will decide today if they'll request Warfie time during Saturday's grand final against Brisbane. In turn, the Lions are expected to ask the league to play Country Roads when Charlie Cameron goals. And Newcastle skipper Kalyn Ponga is talking up the mindset of his side. Yesterday's win over the Warriors secured them a preliminary final showdown with Penrith.
10: So many times we've had injuries, you know, had to overcome adversity and challenges, and we've handled that pretty well, and no doubt same with next week.
7: That's the latest news and sport.
0: Gold Central Victoria weather for the Courthouse Hotel, Pall Mall, Bendigo.
11: Cloudy this afternoon with south-southwesterly winds.

0: Coming light as the afternoon progresses, Bendigo Hennig for 15, Maribyrnong and Castlemaine 14, Ballarat 12. Tomorrow, areas of frost around, clearing to a mostly sunny day. Bendigo and Maribyrnong 18, Castlemaine 17, Ballarat 15.
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0: It's Dave in for Kylie this afternoon. How you doing? You doing all right for your Monday? You're ready to get out of there, out of work already. Bit early, maybe. Wow, let's continue on with that music. Got some Prince coming up this hour. Going to play some Dire Straits and Kylie Minogue on the way as well to kick off this hour. Hungry Like the Wolf, Duran Duran.

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It's your feel-good work, those Dire Straits, their Money for Nothing, and Steelers Wheel. Stuck in the middle with you, Dave with you, on this Monday afternoon from the Gold Sense Victoria Community File. 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Well, entries have opened for the 2026 Dalesford Rotary Art Show. Organisers calling on local and regional artists to take part in what's going to mark the event's 43rd year this year. It's presented by the Rotary Club of Dalesford. It's an annual show. It's built a strong reputation for showcasing a wide cross-section of artistic talent. Now, oil painting, acrylic, watercolour, drawing, they're all accepted. No, photography is not. But have a bit of a think about this. They also use it. It's not only showing off artistic talent from emerging regional artists through to established practitioners, but it also provides a major fundraising platform for the local and international community initiatives that are supported by Rotary. So, look, the entries are open now. And the art show is actually on Wednesday, September 30, from 8 through until 6. Details, goldcentralvictoria.com.au. These are

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8: Hey, it's Ruby from Your News Now with your news headlines. The Coalition is backing the government's push for Australia to take a temporary seat on the United Nations Security Council. The trial of alleged double murder of Beau Lamar Condon begins today in Sydney. Aussies are being urged to prepare early for summer this year. John Farnham's iconic career has been celebrated and the Brownlow kicks off in Melbourne tonight. 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

0: 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ABBA, Knowing Me, Knowing You. It is your feel-good work days. It is Dave with you. And every Thursday on Gold Central Victoria, Kylie at the moment, going to give a description of a commonly known place across Central Victoria, maybe across Victoria, perhaps Australia, or maybe a well-known global spot. And to win the $50 voucher, you have to correctly identify the place being described. Where in the world is Kylie? Because Kylie's filling in for Robbo at the moment. Every Thursday on the wake-up call, it's thanks to Hartley's Hunting and Fishing, right here on Gold Central Victoria.
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2: Well, this is stuff nightmares are made of. A woman was having a strange dream about a small mouse trying to get into her mouth. When she woke up, it was, in fact, a furry animal burrowing between her lips. It was a bat. She said the bat was legitimately trying to get past my teeth. It's fair to say that the bat would not have an issue getting into my gob. The bride reckons I always sleep with my mouth wide open. Hopefully, the associated buzzsaw snore would have dissuaded the bat from trying.
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6: Hello, I'm Michaela Carr. Australia's population is expected to reach more than 39 million by 2066. The government has released its intergenerational report showing for the first time deaths are expected to outweigh births. The Treasurer, Jim Chalmers, says they're prepared for that economic shift and there's an upside.
7: It's welcome recognition of the quality of our universal healthcare and the contribution that older people make. And it's worth every dollar of extra pressure that it puts on our budgets.
6: South Australia's bird flu toll has gone up again. This time another four sea lions have tested positive. The mammals, including a pup, were discovered on the Pages Islands, southwest of Adelaide. CommBank has changed its tune on interest rates and is now predicting a hike when the RBA meets next week. The bank had been punting on a rise in November. The Coalition is defending its plan to fund a cut to the fuel excise by slashing the tobacco excise. The Deputy Liberal Leader, Jane Hume, has told News 24. Cutting the tobacco excise would raise more money to pay for its policy.
8: Believe it or not, the cut to the tobacco excise is actually revenue positive. And that way we can pay for any change that needs to happen to the fuel excise. It's a win-win for Australians.
6: And a man in his 20s has died in country New South Wales after hitting a goalpost while being towed on a quad bike. The accident happened on a reserve at Osborne, west of Wagga Wagga, yesterday afternoon. A former Fremantle captain will present the Premiership Cup to the Dockers if they beat Brisbane in the AFL Grand Final. Sean McManus will be on standby to hand the trophy to Justin Longmuir and Alex Pearce on Saturday. He played 228 games for Frio across 14 seasons. In the NRL, the Roosters admit the Dolphins' backline will be tough to spot in Friday night's preliminary final in Brisbane. The Finns have the third best attacking record so far this season. That's the latest news and sport.
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9: Cloudy this afternoon. Bendigo 15, Maribyrnong, Castlemaine 14, Ballarat 12. Tomorrow, areas of frost around in the early morning, clearing to a mostly sunny day. Bendigo and Maribyrnong 18, Castlemaine 17, Ballarat 15.
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9: It is Dave with you this afternoon. I'm filling in for Kylie, and it is the 2 o'clock hour, the two ups at two, doubling up on your favourite artist. Natalie Imbruglia on the way. A couple of big tracks from her. Bob Seger coming up. Lionel Richie this hour as well. And we're going to start off the two ups at two with John Mellencamp, Lonely All Night. In just a couple of minutes, I Need a Lover. Good.

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a song for each of your ears. Two songs from the same artist. This is the 2 After 2. G-O-L-D. Gold, Central Victoria.

0: Central Victoria FM, 98.3 AM, 1071. You feel good work days. And is the two ups of two, Natalie and Brulia, Wishing I Was There. And Torn was in there as well. We heard from John Mellencamp, Lonely All Night and I Need a Lover. It is Dave with you. Look, from the Golden Central Victoria Community File for Healthworks Healthcare, Kangaroo Flat, Golden Square at Strathdale, Inglewood Live Festival. It's a street festival showcasing the 1860s gold rush town of Inglewood. Talk about its architecture, its boutique shops, its eateries. And the Alive Festival, essentially, what you see is you see the highway shut down through town, so visitors can just wander around Inglewood, check out the car and motorbike show and shine, the Wimmera Wood Shopping Competition, market stalls, food trucks, live music, free kids rides, all sorts of things happening. Inglewood Alive Festival, November 1st. It is all day. Did I mention free entry? Probably a big part of it, right? Hey, look, the two ups continue with Bob Seger very, very soon. We'll play some Lionel Richie as well.
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woke last night to the sound of thunder. How far off I sat and wondered. Started humming a song from 1962. In a funny how the night moves. When you just don't seem to have as much to lose. Strange how the night moves.

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0: Gold, Central Victoria FM, 98.3 AM, 10. 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
1: Men generally sneeze a lot louder than women. ChatGPT says apparently sneezing for men is a full body event. So it begs the question, why do dads sneeze like that? One suggests it's biological and evolutionary. We do it to scare off unwanted beasts. Oh, and men, as one gets a wee bit older too, just watch out for a bit of a backfire after you sneeze.
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6: Hello, I'm Michaela Carr. A Senate inquiry has recommended Australians be able to text 000 in an emergency. The probe was sparked after the deadly Optus outage in September last year, but was expanded as more 000 failures were revealed. The report is also recommending the mandating of domestic call roaming and compensation for those affected by outages. The cost of Australia's ageing population will eat up one third of the government's health spending. That's according to the Intergenerational report, which has also found Australia's population is expected to reach more than 39 million by 2066. The Treasurer, Jim Chalmers, says the government is preparing now.
7: The number of Australians over 85 will triple by the mid-60s, putting further demand on health services.
6: The trial of former New South Wales policeman Beau Lamar Condon is underway in Sydney, where he's pleaded not guilty to shooting dead couple Jesse Baird and Luke Davies in 2024. The Perth beach, where a 63-year-old man was taken by a shark last week, has been reopened. Greg O'Neill was swimming 15 metres offshore at Sorrento when he was attacked on Friday. Four sea lions, including a pup, are the latest to test positive to bird flu in South Australia. And more than 900 crested terns have also died in a mass mortality event. And the son of supermodel Cindy Crawford has reportedly died. According to Entertainment News TMC, 27-year-old Presley Gerber had been in rehab in Los Angeles. A nervous wait for the Lions to see if Lachie Neale can play in Saturday's grand final. He copped a one-match ban for punching Hawthorn's Jack Ginnivan in the prelim. Teammate Levi Ashcroft says Neale's inclusion is imperative.
8: It'd be a huge loss. One of our best players, you know, really crucial to our midfield and to our ball-winning ability and clearance.
6: And in the NRL, the Roosters are yet to confirm whether halfback Sam Walker will make his return for Friday's prelim against the Dolphins. He's been out for a month with an ankle injury. That's the latest news and sport.
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9: Cloudy this afternoon, Bendigo 15, Maribyrnong and Castlemaine 14, Ballarat 12. Tomorrow, areas of frost, clearing to a mostly sunny day, Bendigo and Maribyrnong 18, Castlemaine 17, Ballarat 15.
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9: It's Dave in this afternoon. How you doing? You doing all right? I'm filling in for Kylie this afternoon. He's filling in with Robbo, or filling in for Robbo. So that means it's the wake-up call with Kylie through this week again. And speaking of which, Meat Tray Friday, doing it in the mornings. 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The winning call is going to receive a $100 meat tray from Central Vic Meats. 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But we are going to continue on with the music this afternoon. It's your Feel Good Work Days, America coming up, Supertramp on the way, George Michael teaming up with Queen. That's a little bit later on in the hour. And the Police, Every Breath You Take, to start this hour off.

cheers to those moments in music you just have to crank up. 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

0: 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Bad Medicine. That is Bon Jovi. 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
3: Hi, we're looking back on September 21st, the day in 1937 when The Hobbit, written by J.R.R. Tolkien, was first published.
4: On a slimy island of rock in the middle of the lake, he was watching Bilbo now from the distance with his pale eyes like telescopes.
3: In 1966, Jimi Hendrix changed the spelling of his name from J-I-M-M-Y to J-I-M-I. Don't know why, but it worked. Within days, he'd signed a management deal and was on his way.
5: Excuse me while I kiss the sky.
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1: John Rainbird in Firestarter, or George Stark in The Dark Half. Some of the real bad guys. 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
0: One of the all-time best comedy actors, Bill Murray, celebrates his 76th.
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0: The 26th Prime Minister of Australia, elected in 2007, Kevin Rudd, is 69.
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0: Oasis co-founder Liam Gallagher is 54. Another West Indian cricket great, Chris Gayle, is 47.
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9: I don't know how you did it, but you are ready for the pigtail polka too.
0: Finally, legendary actor Larry Hagman was also born on this day. The star of I Dream of Jeannie and the primetime soap Dallas died aged 81 in 2012.
10: But you'll notice, Barnes, I'm going to destroy you.
0: Remembering Larry Hagman on September 21st.

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2: A small organ in eastern Germany is the headliner of the world's slowest concert. It's been playing the same piece of music by composer John Cage for nearly 25 years. The project commenced in 2000. And the performance began on September 5 with a silent pause that lasted until February 5th, 2003, when the first chords could actually be heard. He's the bloke who'd once bring out an album with nothing on it. That being the case, I reckon I could be one of the greatest composers the world's ever seen.
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8: Hello, I'm Makata Carr. A Senate inquiry has recommended the government make changes to the 000 system because Australians don't trust it. The panel says the public should be able to text 000 in an emergency and be compensated if the connection fails. The probe was sparked after the deadly Optus outage in September last year, and committee chair Sarah Hanson-Young says the service is crucial.
9: People should be able to know that they need to call 000, their mobile phone will work, regardless of where in Australia they are.
8: A woman and two children continue to fight for life in a Sydney hospital after yesterday's stabbing, which claimed a child's life in the Blue Mountains. Police say they aren't looking for any other people regarding the incident. Australia's population is expected to reach more than 39 million by 2066. The government's intergenerational report shows for the first time that deaths are expected to outweigh births. One of the most popular new car brands in Australia is recalling more than 32,000 vehicles because of concerns the spare wheel might fall off. The issue affects BYD Shark 6 Utes, built between August 2024 and June this year, and demands for the BBC to apologise after using vision of crocodile-infested waters during a news report about the rowing venue at the Brisbane Olympics. There are claims the footage used was of a river 3,500 kilometres away. The Brownlow medal will be handed out to the AFL's best and fairest tonight. Collingwood's Nick Dacos is favourite to take home the award and might do it with a record number of votes. And in the NRL, the Roosters are yet to confirm whether halfback Sam Walker will make his return from injury for Friday's prelim against the Dolphins.
10: Seems like it's gone quite quick, but that's a credit to him. He's been working night and day to make sure he's ready to go. I don't know what's going to happen this week.
8: That's winger Mark Nwongani Twase. That's the latest news and sport.
1: Gold Central Victoria weather for the Courthouse Hotel, Pall Mall, Bendigo.
0: Cloudy this afternoon into this evening. Bendigo top of 15, Maribyrnong and Castlemaine 14, and Ballarat 12 tomorrow. Areas of frost clearing to a mostly sunny day. Bendigo and Maribyrnong 18 tomorrow, Castlemaine 17, Ballarat 15. Overnight tonight, Ballarat 9, Bendigo a low of 7.
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24: Hello there, it's Jonesy and Amanda. Miff Warhurst will be joining us.
25: I'm very excited about that.
24: Mm. And don't you love a free movie?
25: I don't understand you. I've said this before.
24: Sure.
25: You pay for a lot of streaming services.
24: Yep.
25: And yet you still clap your hands like a giddy little boy when there's a free movie to
24: when
25: be seen.
24: When you're walking past the TV and you see
25: the 18 ads in a row.
24: The movie production company's logo. Yeah, it could be TriStar, it could be Universal, it could be Paramount, it could be any of those. And you don't know what movie you're going to get. And it's just great.
25: But you get 2 minutes in and then there's an ad break.
24: No, you don't get 2 minutes. They put the part of the movie on. You get at least 17 minutes before an ad break.
25: And then there's about 18
24: But nonetheless, it's such one of life's simple joys.
25: Okay.
24: And the free movie that I got was extraordinary. Had one of the greats, James Belushi, in it.
25: All right.
24: That's all coming up. It's Jonesy and Amanda driving you home for Jam Nation.
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1: Let's talk about E.T. and the voice of E.T. What do you think of when you think, do your impression of it?
2: E.T. on home.
1: That's all anyone says, don't they? Yeah. They go, on home.
0: Yeah, that's pretty much it.
1: Well, let's have a listen.
2: E.T. E.T., E.T., E.T., be good. Phone.
3: Phone? He said phone? He said phone? Can't you understand English? He said phone.
2: Home. E.T. Home. Phone.
0: And then he ends up coming around to say, phone home.
1: Yeah.
0: Surely.
1: Phone home.
0: It wasn't home phone, was it? Have we got it wrong all these years?
1: It's not the home phone. I'm on the mobile. Also, what you could hear in there is Drew Barrymore's adenoids.
0: Before she got onto the cocaine and all the drugs.
1: But the woman who voiced E.T., so it's a woman.
0: Oh, that was a woman.
1: It was a woman. And she is. She was a grandmother who smoked two packets of cigarettes a day that gave her that raspy voice. So this, obviously, the film was made in 1982, and it was a chain-smoking grandmother named Pat Welsh who did the voice. She was discovered, this is hilarious, she was discovered by sound engineer Ben Burt when she was shopping in a store near his home. She was going, oh, get a packet of Winnie Blues. And he said, I'm going to make you a star. And she thought, wow, tell me about the movie. Apparently, it took her 9.5 hours to read her part, and she was paid $380.
0: Is that in?
1: They've swindled her, obviously, didn't they? One of the major parts in one of the most famous movies of all time is $380.
0: You have to have a good agent when you're negotiating that stuff.
1: Well, that probably bought her a couple of packets of smokes, and she might have thought that was enough.
0: Yep.
1: Let's hear it again.
2: Home. E.T. Home. Phone.
0: I'm sure later in the movie he says E.T. phone home, doesn't he?
1: Well, he must have, because that's what we all remember, unless we've all been duped.
0: Duped?
1: But you know what? You know who else Pat Welsh could easily have doubled for?
0: Mm-hmm.
1: This woman.
4: Harold! Answer me, love! Harold!
0: Madge.
1: Madge. I don't know if she was discovered at the shops or not.
0: Actually, that was voiced by a little kid.
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1: Let me tell you a story about Bert Gerber. He has a barn full of animals, about 60 turkeys, a whole lot of chickens.
0: Yep.
1: Woke up to hear a noise he'd never heard before.
0: But he's on a farm. Wouldn't he hear that all the time?
1: No, that's what's interesting. He had a goose that had never honked before. The goose honked is because the barn was on fire. Little Goosey making this noise. Saved the day, and Goosey has been rewarded with his favourite snack.
0: Didn't end up on the dinner table.
1: No.
0: Those other ones would be, oh, good on you, Goosey.
1: Those if they all went up in flames. That smells delicious.
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0: Hello, it's Jonesy and Amanda driving you home.
1: Miff Warhurst is one of Australia's most loved personalities. Who doesn't love Miff? She's known for her warmth, her wit, her honesty. And like many of us, she thought she was cruising through middle age until she wasn't. That's what happens. She felt herself go down from being bright and bubbly to feelings of overwhelm. And I think we can all relate to that. She's written a memoir called Middle Rage. To join us right now, here she is, Miff Warhurst.
0: Here she is.
2: Oh, hello. Hello, Jonesy and Amanda.
1: Hello.
0: Miff.
1: And that is such a common story. You think that life is one sort of single trajectory and it's never going to be that. You think you've sorted things out and then kabooya.
2: You sure do. And it's like a huge jolt when you hit midlife. And I don't know if you've experienced it, but it's like the hormones drop and everything just feels, it's almost as if we become a new person. And that's the bit that I find just quite exciting, to be honest. I don't know who I'm going to become.
1: But also, without generalising, I think we may be the first generation of women to have a third act. Because I don't think our mums had the opportunity post-menopause, post-jobs, careers, children, to reinvent again. We're lucky to have this.
2: We are so lucky to have it. And absolutely no shade on previous generations as well. For a lot of women, they weren't allowed to speak about any of this stuff that we're going through. But because we're Gen X, you guys would know that, you know, we can't help it. I can't pretend anymore. It's like I'm nude or something, you know. I just can't be bothered not telling the truth.
1: No. And also, it's too hard to remember who you told what to unless you're telling the truth.
2: That is true. It's too hard to have a web of lies, isn't it?
0: How do people get away with a web of lies these days?
1: Yeah.
0: You know, that TV show, The Traitors, I couldn't go in it. I couldn't go on Survivor. I'd just blow it straight away. I'd say, look, I don't like you and I want to win this game.
1: Or you're being mean to me. I'm going to burst into tears.
0: I'm just getting out of here. I was watching. I was watching Bluey, and I heard your voice, and I was sitting there, and I was just reading. You're in Bluey, but you play not one but two characters.
2: I do play two, and I can't remember the name of the other one. It's one of the mums, but it was a very brief cameo as one of the mums, I think. But I'm Aunt Trixie, so quite a regular character. I'm the mother of Muffin, who is in Bluey. She's the chaos agent. Right. And I feel like if I ever had children, I would have had a Muffin because she just turns up and causes chaos and drama everywhere she goes, and she's delightful. I love it.
1: So, were you a naughty girl when you were younger? I was such a goody two-shoes. How about you?
2: Oh, I was so naughty because I grew up with three brothers, right? And so I learnt from the best. I can give a very solid cork to the thigh if need be, that kind of gear. But my parents were, I lived in a small country town. My dad was the school principal and my mum taught there. So the only way to go about my business, i.e. doing the fun things, was to be incredibly secretive. So I was probably one of the naughtiest kids at school because I had to be like secretive and go behind their backs and not tell them anything. I got up to all sorts. Mm. I got up to all sorts and learnt how to do it without anyone noticing. So I had a good time.
0: So you flew under the radar, not necessarily making a web of lies because it'd be no good for you now because you just dob yourself in.
2: Totally, totally. And again, I'm too tired for any kind of untruths or lies.
1: Look, I've robbed the local bank, the end.
0: You could never make
2: it. I did it. I needed to pay my mortgage. That's right.
0: You'd be no good in organised crime. Or even disorganised crime.
1: Actually, Jonesy thinks I'd be terrible in witness protection. So unobservant.
0: Amanda, if you wanted to abduct her, though, because she has ill observational powers, so you wouldn't even need a blindfold. You just put her in the front seat of the car. You could put a GPS in front of her and she'd still get lost.
1: I still wouldn't know. I couldn't describe where I was. I couldn't describe the height or weight of anyone around me. I'd be hopeless.
0: She'd just know where all the toilet stops were.
2: Yeah. Well, that's the thing. That's the other thing when you get to midlife. You need to know where all the toilet stops.
0: Yep.
2: And the other thing called a safety wee. I'd not come across it.
1: That's right.
2: And until now. And it's like, oh, dear, do I really have to think about that? Yes, I do.
1: My mother, every time I went anywhere with mum, she'd say, where's the toilet? And I go, and now I'm out with my children. I go, hang on, where's the toilet? Where's the toilet? Terrible.
0: We're in the driveway, mum. We haven't left. Miff, it's always great to talk to you. The book Middle Rage is out now in all good bookstores. Miff Warhurst, thank you for joining us.
2: Oh, I love you too. Thank you so much for having me on.
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0: Jonesy and Amanda driving you home for Jam Nation. You know what happened to me the other day?
1: Tell me.
0: Free movie. Yet again, another Jonesy free movie.
1: It was not just free for you. I assume it was on free-to-air TV.
0: Mm-hmm.
1: The background to this is you have every streaming service available to humanity.
0: I do.
1: And yet you stopped watching films that were made after 1987.
0: I do. What I have, as you say, I've got lots of streaming services. And I've got Foxtel. I've had Foxtel for 1,000 years. I love my Foxtel. And what I do is on the weekend, I'll go through the movie sections, you know, movie greats and all that stuff, and look at movies, not watch them, but I'll set the, like a trap to record these movies.
1: And so which ones do you choose to watch?
0: Whatever comes along. It's like I was telling you about that movie the other day. It escapes my mind. But I watched it and I enjoyed it. And you always say, what are you watching
1: this? This film criticism is extraordinary. I watched it. I enjoyed it. I can't remember what it was.
0: It was great. It's like, okay, I watched that movie yesterday. You know the one yesterday?
1: Yeah.
0: Indian guy. He gets knocked out.
1: Brendan, you can't use the airwaves to describe movies that people saw 15 years ago.
0: Have you seen Yesterday?
1: Yes, I have.
0: Did you like it?
1: Yes, I did.
0: And he gets knocked out and for some reason he's a musician.
1: We all know the story.
0: No, some people, Johnny, unaware might not know.
1: If he's unaware, it's because he wants to be unaware.
0: But he might want to watch this movie. So anyway, he gets knocked out.
1: Well, then don't tell him how it goes.
0: He's a musician, but he finds out that the Beatles don't exist in the world.
1: So he knows all their songs.
0: So yeah, but the hard thing is, like, he's a musician, but he's not that good to get. He's trying to get all the Beatles songs. It's got Ed Sheeran in it. It's really, anyway. So the movie that came up as my free movie is The Principal, starring James Belushi.
1: What year was this?
0: 1987.
1: Right.
0: And it's got James Belushi, Lou Gossett Jr., right. Remember him?
1: Yes, of course.
0: And Ray Dawn Chong. Remember
1: Lou
0: the cold
1: Gossett Jr. was in Officer and a Gentleman. He's the one that's, get your face out of
0: my mud. Mayo, go and suck some mud. Anyway, this is the trailer for The Principal.
2: Some people think Rick Latimer shouldn't be a teacher.
3: All right, bring him up. Linda, I want you wearing a bra to class.
4: Rick, grow up.
3: I'm trying.
2: And now he's been promoted to the bottom of the barrel. A war zone called Brandel High. His job? Principal.
5: What if you're trying to reach me? I just cut your hand off.
6: I got another one.
7: You're not the principal here anymore. And if you come back tomorrow, you try, you're going over the body bag.
2: James Belushi.
3: I'll be here tomorrow.
2: And Louis Gossett Jr.
8: I'll be here too, man.
2: In The Principal.
1: It's no to sue with love, is it?
0: It is so good.
1: So
0: it
1: good. Did you
0: so
1: you
0: good.
1: Watch that promo it. And then decided to watch the film?
0: I loved it so much. And you know what? Foxtel didn't even have it. I had to go to YouTube to get it and pay money. James Belushi's just woken up and gone, hang on a minute. Because, you know, he's got like a weed farm these days.
1: Has he? Yeah. Have you had some?
0: I follow him on Instagram. He's great. I love
1: it. Why did you love it?
0: It took me back to a time.
1: In school, say, maybe. We had a principal. Like, so relatable.
0: America has this persecution complex where there's always a baddie. There's always a hero that goes into town. He's going to get persecuted. Then he's going to get his revenge. And the baddie will get his comeuppance. And the principal leans into that trope. So if you want to see some ass kicking, and a pretty cool looking Honda, American Honda shaft drive Shadow, I think it is.
1: And also, let me just guess what happens here. He comes into a school full of rebels and they don't respect him. And then they come to respect him and they all actually go, thanks, teach.
0: Have you seen it?
1: Well, I'm a clairvoyant.
0: I'll leave you with this. So Jim Belushi was born in 1954.
1: The person, in real life, not the character.
0: In real life. So he's the principal. And the main, Victor Duncan, the baddie. He's the badass.
1: He's a student.
0: Yeah, and he's a student. He was born in 1956. So he's 2 years younger than the principal. I think he repeated a few years.
1: This is like, remember in Greece where Rizzo looked like she was on the pension?
0: She was going through menopause in high school.
1: She had an old age pension card. They were the world's oldest students.
0: Kanicki was worried he knocked her up. Don't worry, mate. The rigors of old age.
1: Stay away from the screen, Brendan.
9: Hey, man, who the hell do you think you are?
10: He's a principal, man.
9: I'm the principal, man.
0: And don't you forget it.
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1: Did you ever see the Emoji film?
0: No, I heard about the Emoji film, but I didn't see the Emoji film.
1: I thought it was a joke. I'm surprised. Look, my kids aren't in that drop zone anymore, but it was actually made. And you know what? This was from, I think it was 2018 or something.
0: Mm-hmm.
1: It grossed over $217 million worldwide.
0: Yep. I reckon you could have featured in the Emoji film. You do the crazy face, you know, the crazy wonky. It's exactly.
1: I'm just doing the noise of it now, and that's enough.
0: It's exactly your face.
1: It won all the Razzie Awards for worst picture, the worst director, and the worst screenplay. So, whoa, clean sweep.
0: Well,
1: congratulations.
0: Done.
1: Do you want me to read you? There's a reason I'm talking about it, but what could possibly the synopsis be? Do you want me to read to you the synopsis? I've just Googled it here.
0: Okay.
1: Hidden inside a smartphone, the bustling city of Textopolis is home to all the emojis. Each emoji has only one facial expression, except for Gene. An exuberant emoji with multiple expressions, determined to become normal like the other emojis here. That's the synopsis, okay?
0: Right, so he wants to be like everyone else.
1: And I assume at the end of the movie, they say, you're amazing as you are.
0: Mm-hmm.
1: I'm just guessing that's how it goes. Spoiler alert. Save yourself some money and you don't have to see it. But I saw this great thing. Do you know Jordan Peele?
0: Yeah, Key and Peele.
1: From Key and Peele, one of my favourite comedy duos ever. And if you haven't seen their show or haven't seen any of their sketches pop up on your socials, you may have seen the meme that features him where he just starts to sweat. He gets more and more uncomfortable as the scenario with his wife plays out. And at the end, there's just water pouring from his head.
0: Yep.
1: This is the sketch.
2: I've just been noticing that every time I leave to go out, the next time I open the computer, the browser history's been cleared.
3: That's weird.
2: Yesterday, I went food shopping for like 15 minutes. I used the computer before I went to the store. And when I came back, my history was gone, the cache was cleared, and the cookies had been reset.
3: I don't know. Maybe there's something wrong with the computer, you know? And it's just one of those things, whenever it gets interrupted from the power source, it has to reboot, and it just totally wipes out the history.
2: Be honest, babe. It's porn, right?
3: Porn? What's... Oh, pornography? No.
2: It's okay if you look at porn. I assumed you did anyways. I mean, every guy does. I'm perfectly okay with that, as long as it's not that weird stuff. Wow! Okay!
0: That's with the sweat coming.
1: Well, the reason I mention him and the Emoji movie is I recently came across this. This happened a couple of years ago, but he said that the Emoji movie stopped him acting. And he wasn't even in it. I'll read you what he has said. The Emoji movie actually helped me quit acting. I was offered the role of Poop. He said, this is true. I wouldn't make this up. I was like, well, that's beeped up. I told my manager, that's beeped up. Let me sleep on it. I came back the next day and said, what are they offering? And they said, oh, well, they've already given it to Sir Patrick Stewart.
0: Sir Patrick Stewart.
1: And I said, beep this. And he's given up acting.
0: Oh.
1: If you can't even get the poop, if you can't play poop, what's the point of keeping going?
0: Who got eggplant?
1: Who was it indeed?
0: How would eggplant sound? Charlie Sheen.
1: He'd be eggplant, for sure. Who'd be crazy face?
0: That's you. I'm looking at
1: I'm
0: it.
1: Waiting for the call.
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11: Hello, I'm Makata Carr. A key communications consumer group says telcos have a long way to go to restore the public's faith in the 000 system. A Senate inquiry has made several recommendations following the major Optus outage of last year. They include allowing Australians to text 000 in an emergency and be compensated if that connection fails. Carol Bennett from the Communications Action Group on the ABC.
12: Alongside reliability and performance, we need to see some changes that actually shore up our confidence in this system.
11: The coalition could consider reviving the baby bonus payment for couples who add to the population. The latest intergenerational report says the birth rate is falling, and by 2066, deaths in Australia will outnumber births. Liberal frontbencher Andrew Hastie says he wants it up for discussion.
13: I would support anything that allows young Australians to form families sooner.
11: One of the indecent assault charges against former broadcaster Alan Jones has been dropped. Prosecutors have announced the charge relating to the witness known as Complainant F has been withdrawn and dismissed. Jones is on trial in Sydney for 19 other sexual-related charges. South Australia's bird flu toll has gone up again. This time, another 4 sea lions have tested positive, including a pup. And summer is shaping up to be one of the hottest on record, with heat and thunderstorms, as well as a heightened risk of bushfires. A former Fremantle captain will present the Premiership Cup to the Dockers if they beat Brisbane in the AFL Grand Final. Sean McManus will be on standby to hand over the trophy to Justin Longmuir and Alex Pearce on Saturday. And good news for the Roosters ahead of Friday's preliminary final in the NRL. Daly Cherry Evans is free to play after escaping a ban from the judiciary. He was charged alongside Lindsay Collins and Billy Smith after the Sharks clash, but can plead early for a fine. That's the latest news and sport.
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14: Cloudy this afternoon into this evening. Tomorrow, areas of frost around, clearing to a mostly sunny day. Bendigo and Maribyrnong heading for 18. Tomorrow, Castlemaine 17. Ballarat 15. Overnight tonight, Ballarat 9. Bendigo a low of 7.
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16: 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Yeah, personal friend.
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0: It's showtime. Hello there, it's Jonesy and Amanda.
1: We recently had the big NFL teams playing in Melbourne. It was an incredible event. And the press went crazy when any of the players said, I like Australian coffee. You've got nature here.
0: You got nature.
1: But we thought, you know, we can't blame them for being idiots abroad because we're all idiots abroad. We've all been fools, so we're asking you to dob yourselves in.
0: The tribal drum will beat for this. It's Jonesy and Amanda driving you home for...

0: It's Jonesy and Amanda driving you home for Jam Nation.
1: Let me ask you this question. You have a daughter.
0: Yes, I do.
1: Would you spend $600,000 to buy her a falcon?
0: What sort? Has it got registration?
1: It's got feathers.
0: It's a bird falcon, not a Ford falcon.
1: It's a bird falcon. This is a father in Abu Dhabi.
0: Yeah.
1: Who spent...
0: Oh, he's a rich Arab. He's got extra money.
1: But still...
0: That's glove box change to him.
1: It's a rare, pure white GYR falcon sold for Australian $600,000, making it this year's most expensive falcon sale.
0: They have pet falcons over there.
1: Yeah, and they have the big falcon sales. Excuse me, I'm swearing, doesn't it? Okay. And apparently, if you fly at certain times, you can sit next to one.
0: Yeah, on the plane.
1: People book seats for their falcons.
0: That's how good they're doing. The falcons are sitting on the plane.
1: And it's getting a special meal and you're stuck down the back.
0: Imagine there's an albatross flying next to the plane, looks in and sees the falcon. Going, hang on.
1: Hang on a minute. What's
0: going on here?
1: It's like that time I was flying with a Beyond 2000 trip in South America. And I was brushing a fly off my meal. I thought, I'm on a plane. How did a fly get in here?
0: This would have been one of the less salubrious airlines.
1: Well, it must have got to get out and think, oh, my God, no wonder I'm exhausted. I've crossed continents. Well, so that's a lot to spend, I would think.
0: How much?
1: On something. $600,000.
0: Yep.
1: Its rare white feathers helped make the bird highly valuable. And he's there with his daughter and she comes up and goes, thank you very much. What about this? This is what Australians are spending money on.
0: Mm-hmm.
1: The $800 Dyson toothbrush. It's an AI toothbrush with a camera in it.
0: Oh.
1: You know.
0: Why?
1: Well, this is what they're calling it, a complete oral care routine in one toothbrush. Isn't that what a toothbrush is? It's got a little camera in it that apparently, it's jet washes, liquid flossing, mouthwash, blah, blah, blah.
0: But it
1: gives you feedback on how you're cleaning your teeth.
0: It's like having your mum standing over your shoulder.
1: That's it. Or Mrs. Marsh.
0: It does get in.
1: I don't know. We're going to have cameras in the toilet paper next to tell you how your health is.
0: We don't want that.
1: What about this? If you've got too much money, you might be interested in this. This is Hermes has released a set of three Band-Aids for $749. They look like they're kind of leather. They've got the Hermes label on them.
0: Yep.
1: Three Band-Aids for $749.
0: Can you reuse them?
1: I don't think
0: so. That's what they used to do in World War One.
1: Well, yeah, I think
0: when the diggers were taking on the turf.
1: I've got crutch rot. Give me the Hermes. No, I think this is just if you've had a scratch from a blood diamond. I think that's what happens. I don't know. I've got no further information because my Googling stopped there.
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4: 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She'd paid £130 to cremate someone else's cat. 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

0: It's Jonesy and Amanda driving you home for Jam Nation. Let us not be accused of being bandwagon jumpers, but we are the biggest bandwagon jumpers.
1: Well, you know, we bleed NFL. From the minute I heard those two teams were here, I've talked about
0: which
1: little
0: of the
1: else.
0: Teams again?
1: There's the one that's the 49ers and some Rams.
0: The LA Rams.
1: See, I knew.
0: You know the game.
1: We're all excited. And we ask them questions about what do you think about us? What do you think?
0: You want to live here? You want to buy real estate?
1: Yeah. Are you just so impressed by us? Remember how hurt we were when Travis Kelce, when he went back after his tour with Taylor Swift, when she was here, he said he thought that Singapore was a more interesting place.
0: He said Singapore.
1: And we all turned on him. Are you joking?
0: Have you not listened to the teachings of Farnham? They'll cut your hair in Singapore.
1: Yeah, it's true.
0: Nick Bosser, he loves this place.
2: I think there's some nature.
0: I was watching that on the front bar last night and I thought, yeah.
1: But let's not mock them because people are idiots everywhere.
0: It's true.
1: The classic story, I think Wendy Harmer tells this when she was over at the Edinburgh Festival and she heard an American tourist going to Edinburgh Castle saying, well, it's great, but why did they build it so close to the railway station? You're going to find an idiot everywhere. Chances are we've been the idiots.
0: I remember as a kid, I was down the beach beach fishing with the old man and I caught a stingray. And it wasn't a big stingray, a little mini stingray. And these two Americans, New Yorkers, were walking along. And she said, what's that? And I said, it's a stingray. And she goes, hey, honey, get a picture. Wait till they see this back in the Big Apple. And it was like the piddliest stingray in the world. So I'm standing there with the stingray.
1: You're probably still up on their wall somewhere.
0: I could be. Little Jonesy up on the
1: little
0: wall.
1: Jonesy.
0: Little six-year-old Jonesy.
1: Well, let's talk about this. An idiot abroad. Or at home. And we've all done it. Either you've been the idiot, you've been somewhere, you've heard the idiot. Mm. An idiot abroad.
0: The tribal drum.
3: Pigeons here. Yeah, pigeons not worldwide. Thanks. I thought pigeons were only in England.
1: They're from Essex, those girls.
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3: Cold Central Victoria.

0: Hello there, it's Jonesy Demander driving you home. We have gone NFL crazy. We bleed the red colours. Actually, we do bleed red.
1: Well, what colours are the colours?
0: Well, they're the 49ers. They're red.
1: Yeah, what about the other team?
0: The Rams are green and white and red. And then they just got here. So we're. I'm sort of a Ram guy. I think I'm a Ram guy.
1: You're going to buy a jersey that says...
0: I've already got one. Coincidentally, I got a Rams jersey many years ago and I didn't even realise it was a Rams jersey. What are the chances?
1: Well, that's
0: dig it out of the rag bag. And someone that is certainly looking forward to hanging out here is Nick Bosa from the 49ers.
2: I think there's some nature.
0: See, he's nailed it. Because in
1: there is nature.
0: A lot of nature.
1: That's right. And but we can't poke or point fingers at them.
0: No.
1: Because we're all idiots abroad.
0: Yep.
1: Which is why the tribal drum is beating for this, an idiot abroad.
3: We've got pigeons here.
4: Yeah, pigeons not worldwide.
3: I thought pigeons were only in England.
0: They're like pit bull. I was in Germany recently and we'd come out of Dachau and it's a very sombering experience.
1: Yes, of course.
0: And we'd driven there in the car. So I've sort of come out of the place just within my thoughts. And they drive on the right-hand side of the road in Germany. And...
1: What do we drive on?
0: We drive on the left-hand
1: Thank
0: side.
1: Thank you.
0: Okay, so they're on the right-hand side of the road. I've come out of Dachau. And I'm usually good driving overseas as long as there's other traffic around because you do fall into the old habits. So I'm sitting at the intersection and this bus comes along. He's wanting to turn right into my road. And I'm sitting there, I look at him and I said, look at this joker. You get jokers like this back home. Come on, mate, it's not getting any greener. Come on, Fritz, hurry up, hurry up. And he's looking at me and he's got his hands on the wheel looking at me. And I'm going, mate... Your light's green, and then all he does is point down, and I look down, and then I looked to my left, and I went, oh, I'm in the wrong lane.
1: Yeah, it's when you have to turn. That's the hardest bit.
0: I'm in his lane.
1: Yeah. Idiot abroad.
0: Mel has joined us.
1: Hello, Mel.
5: Hello. I love your show, guys.
0: Thank you, Mel.
1: Who was the idiot abroad?
5: Well, it was me and my mum. So I was around 11 or 12, and we were holidaying in Hawaii at the time. And we'd just gone and done the hotel buffet dinner thing. And I said to Mum, oh, Mum, there's chocolate mousse. Please, can I have some? She's like, yeah, eat your greens and blah, blah. So off I went to get the chocolate mousse. She said, get me some too. Why not? So we both got our spoons ready to tuck into the chocolate mousse. To the horror of our taste buds, it was not chocolate mousse. It's actually called poi.
0: Oh, poi.
5: Which is it's made of... It's a taro starch paste.
1: Oh, so it's like a potato starch or something.
0: No, it's a brown paste.
5: Yeah, and it looks mashed up. It looks like chocolate mousse. If you look it up, it 100% looks like chocolate mousse.
1: Mm. Oh, yeah.
0: Well, Jim Y. Rye's got some up on the screen. You know, it does. It looks like a tapenade olive.
1: Yeah, like olive tapenade. Yeah, and probably that would be nice if that's what you're expecting. But if you're expecting ice cream, I remember I went to Hong Kong with my parents when I was about 15 and we went to a big sort of chain restaurant and it was all confusing and food was arriving and there was, I realise now, a finger bowl and Mum drank it thinking it was the soup. It can happen.
0: It's like the Beverly Hillbillies. And we'll go swimming in the sea and pond.
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17: Hi there, I'm Rana Hussein. The Crows have kept their AFLW finals hopes alive with a 9-point win over the Lions last night to wrap up round 6. Earlier in the day, the Eagles downed the Saints by 11 points. The Suns had a 41-point victory over the Bombers. And the Tigers were 7-point winners over the Giants. And Netball Australia will announce the Diamond Squad tomorrow for the upcoming Constellation Cup against New Zealand. Game 1 is in Auckland on October the 18th.
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1: You're unbelievable.
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0: Jonesy and Amanda driving you home on Jam Nation. In If Ill Fever Has Swept the Nation, we're into it. Someone who's beside themselves for being here is Nick Bosser from the 49ers.
1: I think there's some nature.
0: You know, Nick.
2: He's read up.
0: You want nature. You'll get nature around here. We got all kinds.
2: He's read the brochure. Yes, we do have nature.
0: We got a hot and cold nature.
2: But, we shouldn't be too critical of people who don't know much about Australia, because when we go overseas, we know nothing.
0: It's true.
2: Lots of people come here, don't know anything.
0: Tribal Drama's beating for
2: an idiot abroad.
0: Could be me.
3: Oh, pigeons here.
4: Yeah, pigeons not worldwide.
3: Thanks. I thought pigeons were only in England.
0: No. Colleen has joined us.
2: Hello, Colleen. Who was the idiot?
5: Hi. Well, my mum and I were the idiots. My mum more so about nature. When we moved here first time from the States, she was excited because she thought there was going to be opals on our lawn for the picking, kangaroos jumping across the yard, and koalas in the trees.
2: Wow.
5: And I was about 11 years old, and my dad said we were moving to Australia. And I said, but I don't want to go because they don't speak English there. Because I had never heard of Australia, and I had only heard of Austria. And so I was very confused, wrong hemisphere and everything.
2: Yeah.
5: But love it here, and we'll stay forever.
0: Oh, good.
2: You have to dig a bit deeper than just to get the opals and just looking out on
0: Maybe
2: your
0: that
2: lawn.
0: Time you say, as if you're going to see kangaroos running down the main drag and then a kangaroo ran across the harbour bridge, except for today.
2: When I was a kid and we moved from Brisbane to Sydney, I remember Dad saying we're going for a drive across the harbour bridge. I remember being in my nightie and my little brunch coat, drove across. I thought, I was so disappointed because we didn't go over the top. Well, why do people? It's just a bridge. Who cares?
0: What's the big deal?
2: What's the point? I thought it'd be like a big roller coaster.
0: Jess has joined us.
2: Hello, Jess.
6: Hello, good afternoon.
2: Hello.
6: I once went on a tour around America and I ended up in Las Vegas. And in Las Vegas, I got fairly intoxicated and I was having the best time ever. And I ended up outside the Eiffel Tower and all the people that I was with said, yeah, it's the real Eiffel Tower. It's the one that was gifted to us here in America. It's so great. And I was so drunk and I just burst into tears and I was so excited because I'd always wanted to like have a kiss underneath the Eiffel Tower. And I thought I'd really seen the Eiffel Tower and it was like the best night ever.
2: Wow. Yeah. Because it's not to scale. Let's face it, the one in Vegas is part of a nightclub arrangement. It's not to scale.
0: It's a lot. It's considerably smaller.
2: Yes.
0: But, you know, the French could have gifted that as well.
2: A little one to be getting, a little aperitif.
0: Did you get one under the Eiffel Tower, Jess?
6: Just a little peck, It was very nice.
2: Well.
0: Okay.
2: Thank you, Jess. Jess is reliving those memories.
0: Craig has joined
2: us. Hello, Craig. Who was the idiot abroad?
7: Hello, that idiot would have been me.
2: Yeah.
7: So long story short, went on a cruise with my family. It was myself, mum, dad, my brother and my cousin. New Year's Eve cruise to the Pacific Islands. Absolutely stunning. But I, on New Year's Eve night, met a suitor and didn't make my way back to my room. So I forgot to tell my brother that I wouldn't be back there. So I wake up the next morning to my name over the speaker system through the entire ship. I walk down to customer service. The first thing they say is, are you Craig? I say, yes. They say, turn around. I turn around. There's my parents' mums in tears with a printout of my transaction listing. There's a printout of CCTV. My dad's pacing the boat. My brother, everyone thought I went overboard essentially.
2: Oh.
7: So I was the idiot for not saying anything. And it was a very quiet day trip that day, that's for sure.
0: And did you run into the suitor again?
7: I did. You can't really escape anyone on the boat. So unfortunately saw them many times during the cruise itself and also after. Happened to run into them a few times after the cruise.
2: Of course you did.
7: Nice little memory.
0: Thanks for the memories. There's nothing worse than the big PA announcement.
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16: Hello, I'm Makata Carr. A Senate inquiry has recommended a major overhaul of the 000 system because it's failing Australians. The probe was sparked after the deadly Optus outage in September last year, and committee chair Sarah Hanson-Young says there needs to be other ways that the public can get help.
17: Australians should be able to contact the police, the ambulance, the fire department via text, not just voice. Over the phone.
16: Australia's population is expected to reach more than 39 million by 2066. The government has released its intergenerational report showing for the first time deaths are expected to outweigh births. The Treasurer, Jim Chalmers, says they're prepared for that economic shift and there's an upside.
18: It's welcome recognition of the quality of our universal healthcare and the contribution that older people make. And it's worth every dollar of extra pressure that it puts on our budgets.
16: More bad news for mortgage holders. ANZ has joined the other major banks in predicting that the cash rate will go up next week. The catch and kill order put out on a shark, which took a 63-year-old man at a Perth beach last week, has been cancelled. Greg O'Neill was swimming only 15 metres offshore. And more than 25,000 people have been deported from the US as part of a secret deal with 35 countries to take them as migrants because they can't legally be forced home. A nervous wait for the Lions to see if Lachie Neale can play in Saturday's grand final. He copped a one-match ban for punching Hawthorn's Jack Ginnivan in the prelim. Teammate Levi Ashcroft says Neale's inclusion is imperative.
19: It'd be a huge loss. One of our best players, you know, really crucial to our midfield and to our ball-winning ability and clearance.
16: And in the NRL, the Roosters are yet to confirm whether halfback Sam Walker will make his return for Friday's prelim against the Dolphins. He's been out for a month with an ankle injury. That's the latest news and sport.
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20: Cloudy tonight, areas of frost. Tomorrow clearing to a mostly sunny day. Bendigo and Maribyrnong heading for 18, Castlemaine 17, Ballarat 15. Overnight tonight, Ballarat 9, Bendigo a low of 7.
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32: It's showtime!
0: Hello there, it's Jonesy and Amanda. You know what I've got a hankering for?
2: Tell me.
0: Some science. Science news.
2: Do you want me to slip on the lab coat?
0: Could you?
2: I will. How about I slip on the lab coat and deliver a science watch?
0: Yep. What about would you slide into your boss's DMs with something a bit saucier than the lab coat?
2: I beg your pardon?
0: Well, this is the subject of Water Cooler Chat.
2: And I take you down memory lane to a TV show that started, I think, in the early 60s, the yep. theme tune of which will ignite a fire inside you.
0: It's a blast from the past.
2: It sure is.
0: That's coming up. It's Jonesy and Amanda driving you home for Jam Nation.

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Both dirty, both mean. 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And I dreamed your dream for you, and now your dream is real.

0: Muncie is my affectionate name for you.
1: Let's talk about Neanderthals. We remember the chart that you saw when you were at school of the ascent of man. Is that what it was?
0: Yep.
1: There'd be a hunched over chimpanzee, then gradually standing slightly more upright until eventually you saw the Homo sapien.
0: And there was Cro-Magnon man.
1: Cro-Magnon man and the Homo sapien. The Neanderthal was somewhere in the middle of all that. And the Neanderthal was a slight, heavy-browed, crouched-over, hairy creature.
0: Yep.
1: What they are saying now, I heard an interesting podcast, this is the New York Times did a podcast on this, is that when they found the skeleton of the Neanderthal and then sort of put it together shonkily, they kind of didn't put it together correctly, then just drew it with hair on it, and that's the image we've had of the Neanderthal, or Neanderthal, as some people say. But apparently the one skeleton they had, they've discovered now, was an old one that had osteoarthritis. So it'd be like taking someone who is suffering terribly from arthritis and all stooped and saying that's what all human beings look like.
0: Oh.
1: So we have attributed a lot of imagery to Neanderthal that isn't necessarily true.
0: Oh, he just hadn't been drinking the A2 milk.
1: And we take your tablets, for God's sake. Take your calcium.
0: Has he been down a chemist's warehouse?
1: But what they're saying now is that other studies have also shown that Neanderthals were, as they say here, robust, clever. They used tools.
0: Well, they invented fire, didn't they?
1: They may have been the first ones to harness fire. There's evidence, I don't know how they found this evidence, that maybe they kissed. Written in the tree, K-I-S-S-I-N-G, that they held funerals for each other, which shows that they had empathy and family community relations with, you know, an emotional kind of component to it. So not the caveman stereotype that we've all thought. So they're going back now and looking at that. And, of course, the way the chain goes is that where most of us would have maybe up to 2%, maybe more than that, of Neanderthal genes, DNA. So at some point we splintered off. The Homo sapiens went towards Africa, I think, and the Neanderthals maybe went through Asia. But having said that, over the intervening years, there was commingling, which is why we share some DNA.
0: Oh.
1: But let's talk about what they're constantly finding out about the Neanderthals. So they're not dumb. They're not meat. They're not all that stuff that we've attributed them to them.
0: Sure.
1: But they have been able to study the voice characteristics of the Neanderthal. How the voice box would work, how the bones in the throat would work, how their vocalizations would sound.
0: Mm-hmm.
1: This is a historian, and to help them recreate the sound of the Neanderthal, we have a voice actor called Elliot. Imagine getting this call from your agent. Hey,
0: Ryan.
1: I know you've done a lot of great voiceover work. How do you feel about learning to recreate the voice of
0: the
1: Neanderthal?
0: I'm in a voiceover agency, so what, they ring up, hey, kid, we've got a big gig for you.
1: Maybe.
0: Right.
1: How would you feel afterwards? Anyway, this is Elliot being taken through the steps of how to speak like a Neanderthal.
2: And most of all, a huge nasal cavity.
3: Let's just add a bit of nasal now.
4: 1, 2, 3.
3: Now, the other thing that would be happening, which would actually increase that quality, is a very heavy skull that seems to pull down into the throat there. Now, add to that the fact that they had a fantastic chest, which is a support system of breath, which can produce enormous chest resonance and tremendous power. So I imagine that they wouldn't have subtle sounds. It would be loud, very loud, or very, very loud. And we can try and get that by, I'm now going to engage Elliot by push into me. This is actually getting him right into his body. Now speak.
4: 1, 2, 3.
3: Now let's make a sound. Just let's make a huge R. And again.
0: He's nailed that.
1: Now he's off to do a Macca's ad.
0: Elliot's one step away from home and away. Thank you. That was very good.
1: Interesting, isn't it? Science rap. Science. Certainly is.
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0: 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Here at our radio station, we have lots of things. And back when I started in radio, you had your radio DJ, you had your traffic department. That's not car traffic, that's ad traffic. Then you had the sales team, you had the news department. So now they've
1: all... And you'd have a marketing team who would make stickers.
0: Yeah, that's right, the stickers department.
1: Yeah.
0: So now they've got all these word salad names. Traffic, radio traffic is advertising sales and something or other.
1: And I think sales is now word salad. I think that's actually the department of word salad.
0: It's called the client experience team. Okay. But every week they put up on their little whiteboard next to their pie charts.
1: They put up kind of a would you rather. And we walked past and we thought, why don't we make this an on-air segment? Let's nick it.
0: Because if you steal from us, you no doubt have stolen twice.
1: Quite true.
0: But what we're very good at doing is getting a great intro for it, which we've done, and we've called it... Water cooler chat. Water cooler chat. Now it's time for water cooler chat. Gather round.
1: Maybe this segment should be, would you rather have that intro or not?
0: I know that you like no bells and whistles.
1: I like you're an ABC chick. And anti-whistles.
0: You're like off mic.
1: I want people to be in a library and I'll go, shush.
0: You want long-winded chat breaks and
1: I do.
0: Poor microphone.
1: Yeah, and we'll just sit around and talk about our book clubs. That's what I'd like. Yep. I actually would like it.
0: I, on the other hand, like to make money and I like food.
1: All right.
0: So today's water cooler chat, and this is something that I looked at and I went, oh my goodness, this is a prickly pear. Would you rather accidentally send nudes to your boss or your parents?
1: Oh.
0: So you've taken sexy nudes of yourself. Do you send that to your boss or do you send it to your parents? Which one would you
1: rather? You make it sound like you have to choose one.
0: Well, you do have to choose one.
1: Yeah, but do you send it to your parents? No, you've accidentally done it. If you've accidentally sent it out to your parents or your boss, which would you prefer?
0: And you can't say, I don't take nudes of myself. This has got to be open-hearted as far as this goes.
1: And open other things.
0: Yep. So you're into this?
1: This is interesting and intriguing.
0: And you're meaning to send it to your partner, but instead it gets lost.
1: It's intriguing because this is being spoken about in a workplace and it's on a whiteboard in a workplace where their actual bosses are looking.
0: Yeah.
1: Oh, I want to send it to you.
0: Just answer the question.
1: I don't know. You go first.
0: Am I right? You've sent nudes to me many times.
1: No but he's doubt not when, even your boss.
0: When you've had a few strong bros, I would say.
2: Well, I was going to say, Jones, you like to claim that you're my boss. So I'm trying to imagine sending a nude to you would be just mortifying.
1: Or to your parents.
2: It would make you jealous, to be honest. Well, I'm sure. So, to my parents. Probably to my parents, I think. Because they've seen me naked.
0: Yeah.
1: As an adult?
2: Not as an adult.
1: Are you a nudie Rudy family?
2: No, we're not a family of nudists. Although Dad does like to...
1: Ice bath?
2: Yeah, he goes in the ice bath.
1: Brendan, how about you?
0: I think I'd rather send nudes to my mum only because she doesn't check her phone. So there's a good chance I could hack the system.
1: That's not the true spirit.
0: I know,
1: but
0: she doesn't look at texts. I don't text Brendan.
1: I'm just saying, do an artist impression and send it over.
0: I'm just hacking the system. What about you with young art?
1: I think my 92-year-old father, horrendous.
0: Yeah.
1: But that's a one-off where you go, that was awful, rather than sending to a boss who you see every day. I don't know. I guess I'd rather parents than boss.
0: Okay, there where we have our answers.
1: Oh, that's a hard one. I feel exhausted.
0: This is very hard.
1: It's very, very difficult.
0: Join us around the water cooler, won't you?
1: Here it is. Would you rather accidentally send nudes to your boss or your parents?
3: Jonesy and Amanda.
4: Don't just listen. 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
1: Studies have shown that more information gets passed through water cooler gossip than through official memos.
2: Water cooler chat. 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
0: 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And they've got their whiteboard in their little office there.
3: Yeah, and we sort of all contribute to the Would You Rathers, but we thought we'd steal that idea for us and ask you guys to contribute. This is a hairy one today on every level.
0: It is. Would you rather accidentally send nudes to your boss or your parents? I've said I'd rather send it to my mother because, she, in her own words, I don't take texts. I don't do texts. So I know she's not going
3: to
0: see.
3: She might get a carer or someone to open the phone and have a look. Oh, look, it's a message from your son.
0: Oh, she's got that naughty nurse as well.
3: Ryan has decided he'd rather his parents saw it all.
4: Yeah, because, Jonesy, you claim you're my boss, so it would mean I'd have to send it to you.
0: Yeah, well, how does that differ from any other weekend when you've bum-dialed me with your bum?
3: I've chosen parents because I just think work is just too mortifying. Mm-hmm. Let's see what you think. Hello, Jake in Adelaide. Over to you. Would you rather accidentally send nudes to your boss or to your parents?
5: There is no way I would want my parents to see me nude, but my boss, I'm like, you know what? We can go through HR. No one will be able to talk about it. I think it'll be okay.
0: Using the wheels.
3: You've thought this through.
0: The wheels of bureaucracy.
3: Yes, okay. Jake. Thank you, Jake.
0: Smart kid. Seb in Bankstown.
3: Over to you, Seb. Would you rather accidentally send nudes to your boss or your parents?
6: I'd have to say my parents because, I mean, they've already seen me naked, given not as a 46-year-old male, but I would probably rather my parents,
0: It's a bit of a shock, isn't it, really, when you look at it?
3: I wonder if it's easier for men than women. Let's see what Rachel in Bendigo thinks. Rachel, boss or parents?
7: Look, both are mortifying, to be honest, but I'd say boss. Because I could always resign. I can't resign from the family.
3: See, that's clever
0: unless
3: too.
0: Unless you're in the mafia.
3: Yeah, or the Yakuza.
0: Thank you, Rachel.
3: Maybe she is.
0: Peter's in Claremont.
3: Hello, Peter. Over to you. Would you rather send nudes to your boss or your parents?
8: I'm thinking the boss.
3: You'd rather the boss?
8: Yeah, it's a power move.
0: So, Peter, you're saying this because you've got quite the package?
8: Look, we'll let the boss decide once they see the photos.
3: We'll see if you turn up at work on Monday or not.
0: What sort of package have you got?
3: All right, thank you, Peter. And Boris, we'll wrap it up with you. Boris, would you rather send them to your boss or your parents?
9: Oh, it has to be the boss. It has to be the boss. I mean, I know his response already. He will be like, Boris, it's Sam, not Santa. You've sent it to the wrong place. That's his absolute answer every time. It's happened before, Boris.
0: You've sent it to the wrong place.
3: Every weekend.
0: Yeah.
3: Time and time again.
0: Yeah.
3: Well, thank you, everybody.
0: Because it could be a bit of a thirst trap thing as well. You know, you sent a little sexy picture of yourself to the head honcho here. Next minute.
3: Sacked.
0: No, I was going to say you got some more do-re-mi in your paper.
3: Oh, as if.
0: Thank you for being part of...

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0: It's Jonesy and Amanda driving you home.
1: I'm going to take you back to 1968.
0: The year I was born?
1: Well, were you born in 68?
0: 3rd of April, 1968, in case you're wondering when my birthday is.
1: And yet I know that you know this TV show. It premiered in 1968. The song lives on forever. Here it is. Banana Splits.
0: Yep. It ran for some time.
1: Yeah, it did.
0: Or did they just make it in one year and just keep repeating it forever?
1: Let's just get to this bit.
0: Here we go.
1: This bit.
0: And they were driving in those little amphibians. No, but they were amphibious.
1: Why don't you just talk through the whole thing?
0: I'm not ruining the plot.
1: Etc. All right. Don't rub your face. The series ran for 31 episodes.
0: Did you know I almost bought one of those amphibious vehicles? Their little dune buggies that they had, the six-wheeler, was on eBay.
1: How much?
0: It was a bit much. It was $5,000.
1: That's not much. For an amphibious...
0: What are you, made of money?
1: For an amphibious vehicle.
0: Yeah, but it didn't work. The auction started at $1,000.
1: If it didn't work, obviously, we don't see them on the water ever.
0: Yeah, you do. I've seen one on the water. When I was a kid, I thought it was the greatest thing I'd ever seen in my life.
1: Anyway, this show was on in syndication, as they say, which means repeats for years and years and years and years and years. I was intrigued because I just looked it up because the Banana Splits were a band, big men wearing furry costumes, men or women, who knows. There was a feature-length comedy horror film adaptation in 2019. It was rated R, and the trailer, I just had a look at it, is quite disturbing. Have a listen.
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0: That's horror.
1: That's horror. Watch out, HR Puff and stuff. They're coming for you too.
0: Well, Sigmund the Sea Monster. Actually, he was a sea monster. He was supposed to be scary, but pretty lame, really.
1: Okay, Brendan. Nerd.
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19: Cloudy this evening, areas of frost around in the early morning, clearing to a mostly sunny day. Bendigo and Maribor heading for 18, Castlemaine 17 and Ballarat 15. Overnight tonight, Ballarat 9, Bendigo a low of 7.
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1: Cloudy this evening. Areas of frost around in the early morning, clearing to a mostly sunny day. Bendigo and Maribor heading for 18, Castlemaine 17 and Ballarat 15. Overnight tonight, Ballarat 9, Bendigo a low of 7.
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1: Good evening. Welcome to the 80s at 8. Shane Bryan with you. Coming up tonight, our 80s icon is the guy who actually created a record label just to put these guys overseas. Glenn Wheatley, the incredible producer, manager, artist himself. He is our 80s icon. And of course, we can't forget his involvement with John Farnham. We're going to take a look back at the 40th anniversary of You're the Voice with Whispering Jack.

40 years on Saturday. What an incredible achievement and an amazing album. We'll take a look at that right now, though. Let's get underway with Cyndi Lauper from 1984. This is Girls Just Want to Have Fun. You're on the 80s at 8.

You're on the 80s at 8. Shane Bryan with you. And Should I Stay or Should I Go from The Clash, a song that became much bigger the second time around than what it was on the original release. It first appeared on the band's 1982 album Combat Rock. Nearly a decade later, it was used in a huge Levi advertisement campaign. Suddenly, they found a whole new audience. Now, if ever there was a song that proved that great music can find a new audience anytime, it's this one. Kate Bush released Running Up That Hill in 1985 and it reached number 3 in the UK. Became one of the standout songs of the year. The song was inspired by a man and a woman swapping places to better understand each other. Something Bush originally wanted to call a deal with God. Record companies were concerned over the title that led to the change of the name that we know today. Fast forward nearly 40 years, the song achieved something almost unheard of thanks to its inclusion on Stranger Things. Running Up That Hill returned to the charts around the world in 2022. Proof that a classic song never grows old. Here's Kate Bush, Running Up That Hill on the 80s at 8.

0: 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Shane Bryan with you. Real life there. 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
1: 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If you had them on your mixtape or blasted them in the car, this one's for you. It's our 80s Artist Spotlight.
0: Tonight's 80s icon is one of the most influential figures Australian music has ever produced, Glenn Wheatley. And of course, Send Me an Angel from Real Life is a reminder that without Glenn Wheatley, that song may never have become the global hit that we know today. Through his Wheatley Records label, he actually backed Real Life and helped open doors internationally, helping take an Australian band onto the world stage. We first came across Glenn Wheatley as the bass player for this band. He was the bass player for the Masters Apprentices in the late 1960s, early 70s, but it was his work behind the scenes that really changed Australian music history. After his playing days, he became manager, promoter and entrepreneur, helping build the international success of Little River Band and proving Australian artists could compete on the world stage. Then came the biggest gamble of his career. Last Saturday marked the 40th anniversary of Whispering Jack, the album that transformed John Farnham's career forever.

0: Now, back in 1986, Farnham was struggling to get support from the record companies, and many felt that his best days were behind him. Glenn Wheatley saw things a little bit differently. He believed in John Farnham so strongly that he mortgaged his family home to help fund the album. It was a huge risk, but one that he was willing to take because he believed in both John and also the songs. Well, the gamble paid off spectacularly. Whispering Jack spent 25 years at number one in Australia and became the biggest selling album ever by an Australian artist, powered by classics like You're the Voice, Pressure Down and Touch of Paradise. Glenn Wheatley passed away sadly in 2022, but his influence can still be heard across Australian music. From helping real life breaking overseas to backing John Farnham's greatest triumph, he wasn't just a manager, he was a believer in music, in Australian music. He was a risk taker and one of the architects of modern Australian music. Coming up a little later on in the 80s at 8, we're going to take a deeper look at John Farnham's Whispering Jack, celebrating 40 years on Saturday. You're on the 80s at 8.
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0: on the 80s at 8. Shane Bryan with you, and it is time to go back to 1986.
1: Mullets were flying, synths were soaring, and 1986 gave us the soundtrack to a generation. And 40 years later, it still sounds just as big. Time to go back to 86.
0: The Mullets were definitely flying with this guy. We are celebrating this week, 40th anniversary of one of the most successful Australian albums ever made, Whispering Jack by John Farnham.

Released in September 1986, it would go on to spend 25 weeks at number one, became the biggest selling album by an Australian artist. But here's a few things that maybe you didn't know. You're the Voice, the song that most people now associate with John Farnham immediately, wasn't written specifically for him. The song had already been circulating internationally, and you can find a few versions of it online. Eventually, however, it found its way into the recording sessions. Once John Farnham recorded it, it became one of the defining Australian songs of the decade, complete with bagpipes. Now, another surprise that maybe you didn't know. According to the documentary Finding the Voice, one of the songs offered to John Farnham around Whispering Jack era was a song that became synonymous with Starship.

0: It's one of those great what-if moments in music history because the song eventually became a worldwide smash for Starship, but imagine John Farnham singing it. I actually can. But imagine Whispering Jack with that on the track listing. It would have been a very different album. Now, while the album sounded enormous, much of it was recorded in a studio set up at Farnham's Melbourne home rather than some fancy overseas facility. Just proves that great songs and great performances matter more than expensive surroundings. And doesn't really make a difference, does it? Because Whispering Jack made Australian music history in a number of ways. Apart from its success, it also became the first Australian-made album released on compact disc in Australia, helping usher the CD era. Now, by the time the album's run was over, it had produced classics like You're the Voice, A Touch of Paradise, Reasons, and Pressure Down. It won Album of the Year at the ARIA Awards. It cemented itself as the defining Australian album of the 1980s. 40 years on, Whispering Jack remains the benchmark for Australian music success, and it all started with a collection of songs that nobody could have predicted would become part of our national soundtrack. You're on the 80s at 8.
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11: Cloudy this evening, areas of frost around in the early morning, clearing to a mostly sunny day. Bendigo and Maribyrnong heading for 18, Castlemaine 17 and Ballarat 15. Overnight tonight, Ballarat 9, Bendigo a low of 7.
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1: Well, this is stuff nightmares are made of. A woman was having a strange dream about a small mouse trying to get into her mouth. When she woke up, it was, in fact, a furry animal burrowing between her lips. It was a bat. She said the bat was legitimately trying to get past my teeth. It's fair to say that the bat would not have an issue getting into my gob. The bride reckons I always sleep with my mouth wide open. Hopefully, the associated buzzsaw snoring would have dissuaded the bat from trying.
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1: Men generally sneeze a lot louder than women. ChatGPT says apparently sneezing for men is a full body event. So it begs the question, why do dads sneeze like that? One suggests it's biological and evolutionary. We do it to scare off unwanted beasts. Oh, and men, as one gets a wee bit older too, just watch out for a bit of a backfire after you sneeze.
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6: Cloudy this evening, areas of frost around in the early morning, clearing to a mostly sunny day. Bendigo and Maribyrnong heading for 18, Castlemaine 17 and Ballarat 15. Overnight tonight, Ballarat 9, Bendigo a low of 7.
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0: He's the bloke who'd once bring out an album with nothing on it. 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
1: Let me tell you a story about Bert Gerber. He has a barn full of animals, about 60 turkeys, a whole lot of chickens.
2: Yep.
1: Woke up to hear a noise he'd never heard before.
3: But he's on a farm. Wouldn't he hear that all the time?
1: No, that's what's interesting. 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The goose honked is because the barn was on fire. Little Goosey making this noise saved the day, and Goosey has been rewarded with his favourite snack.
3: Didn't end up on the dinner table.
1: No.
3: Those other ones would be, oh, good on you, Goosey.
1: Especially if they all went up in flames. That smells delicious.
0: 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For the drive home.
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10: Cloudy this evening. Areas of frost around in the early morning, clearing to a mostly sunny day. Bendigo and Maribyrnong heading for 18, Castlemaine 17 and Ballarat 15. Overnight tonight, Ballarat 9, Bendigo a low of 7.
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1: 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He said that if the snake had bitten the kid, he would have died.
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0: Cold Central Victoria weather, thanks to Prestige Jayco Bendigo.
9: Here is a frost around early this morning, clearing to a mostly sunny day. Bendigo and Maribor 18, Casmain 17, Ballarat 15. This morning, Ballarat 9, Bendigo a low of 7.
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9: Here is a frost around early this morning, clearing to a mostly sunny day. Bendigo and Maribyrnong 18, Casmain 17, Ballarat 15. This morning, Ballarat 9, Bendigo a low of 7.
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0: in the world is Robbo? Thanks to Hartley's Hunting and Fishing. 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
7: Here is a frost around early this morning, clearing to a mostly sunny day. Bendigo and Maribor 18, Casmain 17, Ballarat 15. This morning, Ballarat 9, Bendigo a low of 7.
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1: Well, this is stuff nightmares are made of. A woman was having a strange dream about a small mouse trying to get into her mouth. When she woke up, there was, in fact, a furry animal burrowing between her lips. It was a bat. She said the bat was legitimately trying to get past my teeth. It's fair to say that the bat would not have an issue getting into my gob. The bride reckons I always sleep with my mouth wide open. Hopefully, the associated buzzsaw snoring would have dissuaded the bat from trying.
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0: Central Victoria weather, thanks to Prestige Jayco Bendigo.
7: Areas of frost around early this morning, clearing to a mostly sunny day. Bendigo and Maribyrnong 18, Casmain 17, Ballarat 15. This morning, Ballarat 9, Bendigo a low of 7.
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1: A new study suggests that a byproduct of beer could make sunscreens more effective. 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It doesn't work if you drink more beer. How and why did a scientist go, you know what, I reckon we'll check whether stuff in beer will help sunburn?
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5: Here is a frost around early this morning, clearing to a mostly sunny day. Bendigo and Maribyrnong 18, Casmain 17, Ballarat 15. This morning, Ballarat 9, Bendigo a low of 7.
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1: Men generally sneeze a lot louder than women. ChatGPT says apparently sneezing for men is a full body event. So it begs the question, why do dads sneeze like that? One suggests it's biological and evolutionary. We do it to scare off unwanted beasts. Oh, and men, as one gets a wee bit older too, just watch out for a bit of a backfire after you sneeze.
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6: Areas of frost around early this morning, clearing to a mostly sunny day. Bendigo and Maribyrnong 18, Casmain 17, Ballarat 15. This morning, Ballarat 9, Bendigo a low of 7.
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0: Gold Central Victoria weather for the Courthouse Hotel, Pall Mall, Bendigo.
3: Well, we have got a lovely day ahead of us when our day does break. Nice and sunny across Central Victoria. Well, mostly sunny anyway. 18 the top for Bendigo, Maryborough 18, Castlemaine 17, and Ballarat striving for 15 today.
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3: Well, happy Tuesday. It's a nice feeling to be at this stage of the week already, because if you think about it, with Friday being a public holiday, this really is going to seem like a Wednesday today. So happy hump day. It is Kylie here. Good morning. Filling in for Robbo. All thanks to ASQ Garden and Landscape, where your great outdoors begin. Castlemaine, Eaglehawk and Maryborough. We're going to hear from Crowded House very soon. Boney M too. But right now, he's Starship and nothing's going to stop us now on Gold Central Victoria.

0: Crowdies. It's Only Natural on Gold Centre Victoria. It is the wake-up call with Kylie filling in for Robbo. All thanks to ASQ Garden and Landscape, where your great outdoors begin, Castlemaine, Eaglehawk and Maryborough. Well, it's that time of the morning when we check the stars. Yes, today's horoscopes, thanks to Robbo's Cosmic Vibe, is for Scorpions. For those of you born between October 23 and November 21, oh, you've got a birthday coming up very soon. So this is what's happening on your radar today, Scorpions. Today brings a balanced mix of emotional depth, cautious communication, and, this is the highlight, unexpected romance. Yes, if you've been a bit dry in that department of late, today could be, well, a really good day for you. Hey, we've got John Mellencamp next on Gold Centre Victoria.
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0: It's the Wake Up Call on Gold Centre Victoria. Kylie filling in for Robbo, all thanks to ASQ Garden and Landscape. Eric Clapton, very big hit for Eric. Actually, one of the songs that, well, helped kickstart his career, I Shot the Sheriff. We're going to head to the newsroom in a few minutes, get the latest in local and national news. We'll check weather details as well. And then after six, well, you know how it works. We'll do the news of the weird. We'll find out what's happening on this day too in history. And we'll also check out our Facebook too. I've been asking you about what you watch on the box overnight. We'll get some of your thoughts on that on Gold Centre Victoria.
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6: G'day, it's Tom Parry with your local news. A lewd act allegedly committed in a kangaroo flat changing room is being investigated by police. They've been told a man was getting changed at a wellbeing centre on August 12th of this year when he turned around and observed another male performing the act between 4:15 and 5:15 p.m. The accused offender is described as being aged in his mid-20s, Caucasian, with a large build, blonde hair, less than 178 centimetres in height, wearing glasses, no shirt and light blue swim shorts. Anyone who can assist police with their inquiries should contact Crime Stoppers. Greater Bendigo Council has voted to keep the status quo with regard to the Bendigo Cup public holiday. That decision was handed down 4-1 at last night's monthly meeting, with Aaron Spong, the lone dissenter, noting the impact on businesses who'd prefer a uniform public holiday. Two of the city's councillors were absent for the meeting, while Deputy Mayor Karen Corr excused herself from the vote due to a potential conflict of interest. Would you live in a unit that's smaller than a tennis court? As it happens, that very proposal is being considered by developers for a parcel of land in Epsom, with the Bendigo Advertiser reporting they've asked for permission to build 14 units on a parcel of land along Goines Road. Bendigo Community Health Services will have one of Victoria's 20 dispensing machines holding medication that can temporarily reverse an opioid overdose. The state government has announced the new naloxone machine will be available free and around the clock at the facility. Health Minister Ingrid Stitt says opioid overdoses are the leading cause of drug-related deaths in Victoria.
7: Can save a life and every moment counts. And obviously any loss of life to a drug overdose is a tragedy.
6: Aussie Comedy's Odd Couple announced their 2027 tour dates this week, and Bendigo is on their list. Leno and Woodley, who've been responsible for some of our most celebrated comedy shows, will play at Alumbra next August. Titled In Space, their new show promises to take audiences where no fools have gone before. Taking a look at sport now, and 'twas a relatively quiet night for Central Victorian footy products in this year's Brownlow medal count. West Coast's Harley Reid, a former pioneer and number one draft pick, was easily the standout, polling 15 votes, but well short of the 47 collected by the winner, Collingwood's Nick Dacos. Next best on the local list was Castlemaine's Jack Ginnivan and Kahuna's Josh Tracy, who each polled 7 votes for Hawthorn and Fremantle, respectively.
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8: Hi, I'm Phoebe. come free. Charges have been laid after a shooting in Sydney that's left an 11-year-old boy in hospital. Emergency services were called to Norwest last night with three 18-year-olds arrested. One has since been charged. Police do not believe it's linked to organised crime. Anthony Albanese has issued an urgent plea for guardrails on AI. The PM is in New York for the United Nations General Assembly, releasing a statement with 21 other world leaders warning the technology poses security and safety risks. It's calling for global guardrails to ensure AI remains under human control. Two-thirds of Aussies support cutting migration numbers. The latest news poll also reveals 52% of voters consider immigration to be a mix of benefit and harm for Australians. And the White House press pool has gone on strike. A number of major networks are halting TV coverage of daily Donald Trump events in solidarity with CNN. The president has barred CNN, Politico and MS Now reporters from the White House grounds. In sport, Collingwood's Nick Daicos has won his first Brownlow medal with a record 47 votes. That's 11 votes clear of runner-up Bailey Smith and 13 ahead of the third-place Marcus Bontempelli. The 23-year-old telling Seven he owes a lot of his success to his brother, Josh.
9: Well, I couldn't have asked for a better role model since I've entered the club, mate. You're my brother, one of my best mates, but yeah, I love coming into work every day and getting better with you.
8: And Panther Nathan Cleary is good to go for the prelim against the Knights after a foot injury. That's the latest news and sport.
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11: Well, we can expect a mostly sunny Tuesday. Bendigo heading for 18, Maryborough 18, around 17 for Castlemaine and 15 for Ballarat. And it's only going to get better. A nice sunny Wednesday after an overnight low of 1 for Ballarat and 4 for Bendigo. Bendigo heading for 22, Maryborough 22, Castlemaine 21 and Ballarat 20 degrees.
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11: Well, good morning. It's Kylie here again, still filling in for Robbo for the next couple of weeks whilst he has the best time in Scandinavia. Well, I hope you got a good night's sleep last night. I tell you what, I could have done with some extra hours. Had to hit the ED at Bendigo Health again with my partner, the one that stuck her finger in a lawnmower last Sunday. Yes, she had to go and get the stitches out. Whoa, wasn't that a drama? Couldn't believe how many people were up there too. Even until after midnight, it was packed. Incredible. Very soon, we'll do one of Robbo's favourite segments, News of the Weird. We'll check out horoscopes too. But in the meantime, let's hear from ELO and Don't Bring Me Down on Gold

0: good was that? Cold chisel on your Tuesday morning when the war is over. It's the wake-up call on Gold Central Victoria, thanks to ASQ Garden and Landscape, where your great outdoors begin, Castlemaine, Eaglehawk and Maryborough. And how was Barnsley on Sunday night at the tribute concert for Johnny Farnham, sung with his daughter Mahalia? Both superstars, there's no doubt about that. Not that most of us got to see the concert, unless, of course, you were lucky enough to get tickets or go down to Melbourne to a Hoyts, but certainly did look at the socials over the course of Sunday night to see what was going on. Hey, let's do this now, shall we?
1: On the Wake Up Call. Robbo's News of the Weird.
0: Let's get stuck into it, shall we? Robbo's favourite segment. Now, this story, it is a few years old, but I still think it's quite humorous. A 50-year-old Turkish man named Bihan Mutla wandered off into a nearby wood after a big drinking session with his mates at a local pub. And whilst in the wood, he actually came across a wooden hut and decided to go in and have a snooze for a bit to sober up. You know how it goes. In the meantime, while he was snoozing, his wife, who was worried sick because he hadn't returned home when he said he would, well, she phoned the police. When Bihan woke from his snooze in that hut and was heading home, he randomly joined a search party who were out in the dead of night looking for a missing person. Bihan had jumped at the opportunity to join the group and help with the search, as you do. He's a good Samaritan and he's half sober now. But the situation soon took a weird turn for Bihan when all of the search party members began calling out his name. Yes, Bihan was the missing person. True story.
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0: Britain's Clearwater Revival down on that corner. It's the Wake Up Call with Kylie filling in for Robbo on Gold Centre Victoria on your Tuesday morning. We've got the latest in local and national news coming up. And then we'll check out on this day. Yes, we'll see what big events happened on this day, the 23rd of September in history. And look, I'm also going to give you the chance to get on the shortlist for the Central Vic Meats meat tray. It's worth $100. We normally draw it on a Friday, but because this Friday is a public holiday, we'll be doing it on Thursday. So you never know, I might even give you a couple of chances throughout the morning on Gold Centre Victoria.
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11: G'day, it's Tom Parry with your local news. The City of Greater Bendigo will continue to recognise the Bendigo Cup as a public holiday. This follows a recent public survey on the matter, which saw residents narrowly selecting it as their favoured option over a date change for the holiday and a vote at last night's council meeting, which passed 4-1. One of those who voted and spoke in favour of the motion was Epsom Ward Councillor Andrea Metcalf, who noted that local businesses often take advantage of the extra visitors who come to town during the Melbourne Cup.
12: Having our businesses open on Melbourne Cup Day provides an opportunity for people elsewhere in Victoria to create an extra long weekend and come to Bendigo, knowing that when they do, our businesses are open.
11: Aaron Spong was the lone elected member to dissent, noting that some businesses would prefer a uniform public holiday in Victoria. Investigations are underway after a lewd act was allegedly committed in a kangaroo flat changing room. Police have been told a man was getting changed at a wellbeing centre on August 12th of this year when he turned around and observed another male performing the act between 4:15 and 5:15 p.m. The accused offender is described as being aged in his mid-20s, Caucasian, and less than 178 centimetres in height, with a large build, blonde hair, glasses, no shirt and light blue swim shorts. Anyone who can assist police with their inquiries should contact Crime Stoppers. Developers want to build a block of units smaller than your standard tennis court. The Bendigo Advertiser reports that very proposal is being considered by developers for a parcel of land on Goines Road in Epsom. Said land is about 2,787 square metres in size, on which 12 two-bedroom units and 2 three-bedroom units would be constructed pending the approval of Greater Bendigo Council. A Bendigo teenager is looking to drum up support for an ice rink in the city. Sophie James recently started up a petition calling for just that via change.org. Bendigo's one and only ice skating rink was opened on Haddam Street in Golden Square back in 1986, but closed due to financial difficulties in 2010. Taking a look at local sport now, and Spring Gully United has triumphed in the Greater Bendigo Soccer Competition. They were victors in the Women's League One Grand Final, which took place in Shepparton on Sunday, defeating Shep United 4-3 in a match that went into extra time. The Reds also won their Under-18 Boys Final against Shepparton South by the same margin.
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13: Hi, I'm Phoebe Humphrey. Anthony Albanese has joined forces with other world leaders calling for international action on AI. The PM is among 22 world leaders, penning a statement warning the rapid development of the technology poses serious safety and security risks if not managed. The statement comes on the eve of the UN General Assembly in New York. A new poll shows plenty of support for One Nation's push to let Aussies redirect some of their super contributions into their take-home pay. A Compass poll that was commissioned by One Nation found 62% of voters supported the plan, 28% were against it. And Collingwood's Nick Daicos has created history in bagging his first ever Brownlow medal. The 23-year-old polling a record 47 votes, 11 clear of runner-up Bailey Smith. He's told Seven he owes a lot of success to his brother Josh and to the Pies.
14: It's been a hell of a ride. It's been a really exciting 5 years, and I feel like we're in the window to attack again, and we've got some really good youth, so I'm so grateful.
13: Good news for Roosters fans. Sam Walker's teammates are confident he's fit and ready to return for the Chooks for this weekend's NRL prelim against the Dolphins. The 24-year-old suffered an ankle injury in round 26, but Victor Radley has told Nine he'll be back.
15: So I think he will be 100% fit. During that game, I feel like he'll be fine, and I think it'll be more after the game, he'll pull up sore, but then he's got to wait anyway.
13: And the Lions hold their final main training session today in Brisbane ahead of Saturday's AFL Grand Final against Fremantle. That's the latest news and sport.
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16: Good morning, I'm Gabriel Hodson. Diesel has risen beyond $3 a litre in many parts of rural Queensland, putting massive pressure on truck operators. The Livestock, Bulk and Rural Transport Association says many customers are still demanding unrealistically low prices. President Wade Lewis wants the federal government to offer targeted fuel relief immediately, saying the government can afford it.
17: I paid $2.99 in Cunnamulla on Saturday. It's gone to the $3, and that cost me $1,400 more on Saturday than it did in March to put fuel in that truck. These prices are going up and going up fast. Look, the transport industry, unfortunately, we can't bankroll this cash flow shock that's coming to our businesses again.
16: The federal coalition has promised to introduce a measure that would bring down fuel prices during world price shocks. The so-called fuel prices shield would kick in when Brent crude heads above an average $100 US a barrel for 2 weeks. The shield would halve the fuel excise, saving around $15 a tank per car. The Murray Regional Strategy Group is furious the socio-economic impacts have been left out of a document on a review of the Murray-Darling Basin Authority. Socio-economic considerations were also left out of the Basin Plan Review discussion paper earlier this year, leading to backlash. One farming and environmental group, the Wacool River Association, wants communities to veto talks with the authority until it agrees to discuss the impact on farming as well as social and economic consequences. Queensland manufacturer Swarm Robotics has headed to the Henty Machinery Field Days for the first time, and they're bringing their autofill, which can safely top up broadacre and irrigation spray units. Product specialist Tom Blenken says the autofill has been 3 years in the making and can be used with both its 90 horsepower robot-controlled sprayers as well as its conventional sprayers.
18: Initially, it was designed for autofilling robots. Also works as a standalone chemical mixing and delivery for traditional sprayers, so your Tobahine or your self-propelled sprayers. And this robot will pull in, turn this machine on, chemical rates preset, and your fill levels automatically start the unit, inject all your chemicals, and then the robot will go back to work. In the case of self-propelled, you have a standalone app, you pull up, and then you have your preset rates, and you press play.
16: Producers can now apply for up to $20,000 to set up ag tech solutions that increase the connectivity, efficiency, and safety of their farms. The federal government's opened round three of the on-farm connectivity program with a total pool of $10 million. A ewe on a property north of Hobart has left the ag world stunned, giving birth to quintuplets. All have survived and are thriving. Mount Seymour sheep and potato farmer Greg Wilson has told the ABC there's no way the mother would have been able to feed five lambs.
19: We had another ewe about the middle of the day that day that had lost a lamb, so we took her back to the shed. We took two lambs off the ewe that had the five that evening. We've put with this other surrogate mother, and she adopted them in about 10 minutes.
16: And that's the state of the country. I'm Gabriel Hodson. Good morning.
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1: Cold Central Victoria weather, thanks to Prestige Jayco Bendigo.
0: Well, it's looking pretty nice outside at the moment, but still a wee chilly. 18 degrees the top today for Bendigo. Maryborough chasing 18 as well. Castlemaine 17 and Ballarat 15. A mostly sunny day right across central Victoria. Right now in Ballarat and Maryborough, it's 3, it's 6 in Castlemaine, and it's 5 in Bendigo.
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0: Well, good morning. I don't know if it's the right way, considering the way I'm feeling this morning. My goodness, I hope you are well. Yeah, not much sleep last night for me due to my partner being up at Bendigo House, and I feel for everybody this morning that was up there too. Look, we left in the end, I thought it was around 12, but it was after 1, I think it was 1:30, and there were still about 30 people in the waiting room. Yeah. Our nurses and doctors, I tell you what, they are doing it hard at the moment. Coming up, we will check out on this day. I'll get you on the shortlist too for the Central Vic's meat tray. Well, hopefully you'll do that. Plus, we might look at Fuel Spy and see what's going on with our fuel, see where we can find the cheapest around the Bendigo area, because my goodness, it's gone skyrocket now, hasn't it? Izzy Angels in the meantime. We got to get out of this place. Gold Central Victoria. I won't comment on that. Morning, by the way.

0: wake-up call. And it's Kylie here. Good morning for your Tuesday, filling in for Robbo. All thanks to ASQ Garden and Landscape on Gold Central Victoria. Now, I've just had a little bit of a look on Petrol Spy to see if I could find for you the cheapest unleaded going around across Bendigo. And I found something for you. A bit of a drive if you don't live out in Epsom, but probably worth it because this is the cheapest unleaded I can find. And it is at Burke in Bendigo or Napier Street, Epsom. $2.21.3 unleaded 90. One that is the cheapest, definitely. The next you'll pay the highest. Let me just bear with me here. My eyes aren't that great, particularly after I've got very squinty eyes this morning because not much sleep. $2.29.5 at APCO in White Hills. I'm sure there's a cheaper one. Where have you gone? Oh, maybe not. No, I think they're the two. They're the pick. Yeah, oh, hang on, let me have a look at Ampol, because I've noticed that Ampol, they're quite competitive these days. They never used to be. And they've come down. Oh, APCO, yes, there's another APCO. APCO in Strathdale as well, you'll pay $2.29.50. Yeah, so there's the two cheapest, your APCO or your Burke. That is for unleaded fuel. Diesel, that's just in another league of its own at the moment. Actually, no, at Burke you'll pay $2.69.3. Gee, that's good. I paid nearly $3. I think it was $2.98 the other day. I didn't shop around. It pays to shop around, I tell you. And look, it pays to call me on 5444 1071 if you would like to get on the shortlist for the Central Vic's Meat Tray. Now, being a public holiday this Friday, we'll be touring it on Thursday. So 5444 1071 if you would like to jump on that shortlist, you'll be in the running to win that $100 fabulous meat tray from Central Vic Meats at 6:47 on Gold Central Victoria.
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7: Looking back on September 22nd, in 1692, 8 people were hanged in the final executions of the Salem witch trials.
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7: Tragedy in Western Queensland in 1966 when 24 people died in a plane crash in Winton.
9: Department of Civil Aviation investigators hope from these buckled and twisted pieces to discover the cause of the crash.
7: To 1975, the anniversary of the release of the Little River Band's first hit single. 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
10: Hey, everybody. 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
7: Can you believe Scott Baio, Chachi on Happy Days, celebrates his 66th today?
15: 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At least you don't have to stuff a rag in my mouth anymore.
7: One of Australia's all-time greatest Socceroos, Harry Kewell, is 48.
16: There's the header. Kewell scores his sixth goal of the season.
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17: Best was 2003 Rugby World Cup semi-final, and when no one gave us a chance to win it.
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7: Finally, one of the most renowned songwriters of all time, Irving Berlin, died aged 101 on this day in 1989. Best known for the musical hits There's No Business Like Show Business and Anything You Can Do, I Can Do Better. And then there was the song that went on to become the biggest selling single of all time. 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

0: Well, no doubt there'll be lots of mentions about Nick Daicos coming up in the news after his big Brownlow win last night for 2026. And I got to say, being a Collingwood fan, I was pretty rapt about that, although I didn't get to watch it because I was up at Bendigo Health with hordes of other people. I wasn't being attended to, lucky. It was my partner. Look, after the news, we'll head to the Bendigo Police Station and see what's happening there. Yeah, they've got a new thing that's starting as of today. And then, of course, they've got a big day at the end of September, just before the AFL Grand Final. What am I saying? It's not the AFL Grand Final, because that's this weekend. Oh, that's right. We've got that Friday off, which is fantastic. And look, I may even give you another chance to jump on the shortlist for Central Vic Meats. Speaking of which, Denise in Maiden Gully and Leanne in Kangaroo Flat, well done, ladies. You are on the list, and we'll be drawing that on Thursday as opposed to Friday.
1: There's a song. You just have to name it. 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
7: G'day, it's Tom Parry with your local news. Plans have been lodged to build a series of units in Epsom that would be smaller than your standard tennis court. The Bendigo Advertiser

0: reports that very proposal is being considered by developers for a parcel of land on Goines Road. Said land is about 2,787 square metres in size, on which 12 two-bedroom units and 2 3-bedroom units would be constructed. Greater Bendigo Council is currently considering the matter. Still on council affairs, and the city's elected members are choosing to continue recognising the Bendigo Cup as a public holiday, the decision being handed down 4-1 at last night's monthly meeting. Aaron Spong was the lone dissenter, noting what the business community voted for in the survey.
1: Of the businesses that participated, 54.7% preferred Melbourne Cup Day, compared with 31.6% for Bendigo Cup, and 13.7% for Bendigo Show Day. That is not a small difference.
0: A lewd act allegedly committed in a kangaroo flat changing room is being investigated by police. They've been told a man was at a wellbeing centre on the afternoon of August 12th when he turned around and observed another male performing the act between 4:15 and 5:15 p.m. The accused perpetrator is described as being aged in his mid-20s, Caucasian, and less than 178 centimetres in height, with a large build, blonde hair, glasses, no shirt, and light blue swim shorts. Anyone who can assist police with their inquiries should contact Crime Stoppers. A naloxone dispensing machine's been installed in the region, located at Bendigo Community Health Services on Hargrave Street. The overdose medicine can temporarily reverse an opioid overdose until emergency help arrives in the form of a nasal spray. State Health Minister Ingrid Stitt says it'll be available for anyone who sees an overdose.
2: Often it's bystanders who witness an overdose, and many people carry naloxone if they know someone who might use drugs, who might need that life-saving medication available.
0: A Bendigo teenager is hoping to drum up support for an ice rink in the city. Sophie James recently started up a petition calling for just that via change.org. Bendigo's last ice skating rink was opened on Haddam Street in Golden Square back in 1986, but closed due to financial difficulties in 2010. And in sport, Junior Football's V-Line Cup is currently underway in Gippsland. The Bendigo Pioneers boys got their campaign off to a good start yesterday, winning both of their games against the Murray Bush Rangers by 5 points. The Pios girls weren't so fortunate, going down to the Rangers by 41 points.
3: Gold Central Victoria, National News, now.
4: Hi, I'm Phoebe Humphrey. Collingwood's Nick Dacos has paid tribute to his brother Josh while accepting his first ever Brownlow medal. The Pies superstar polling a record 47 votes, 11 ahead of the next best in Geelong's Bailey Smith. The 23-year-old telling Seven the enormity is still sinking in.
5: I truly am a bit lost for words, to be honest, to be up here. It's a massive honour for me and I'm so grateful, so thank you guys.
4: An 11-year-old boy remains in hospital after being shot in Sydney. Emergency services were called to Norwest just before 5 last night to find the boy with injuries to his face and neck. An 18-year-old male has been charged while 2 others were released pending further inquiries. Police do not believe it's linked to organised crime. And new stats show Aussie drivers are paying some of the region's highest fuel prices, with unleaded here around 87 cents a litre more expensive than what it costs in Japan and costing a lot more than in the US and South Korea. In sport, it's D-Day for Lachie Neale, with the Lions star to front the AFL Tribunal tonight in a bid to play in Saturday's grand final against the Dockers. He's trying to overturn a one-match ban for gut-punching Jack Ginnivan in Saturday's prelim win over the Hawks. Brisbane holds a main training session today before flying to Melbourne. And South star Latrell Mitchell could hit the NRL open market from November 1. The 29-year-old is one of 6 players entering the final year of their deals in just under 6 weeks' time. Injuries have meant that he's only managed 34 games for the Rabbitohs in the past 3 seasons. That's the latest news and sport.
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3: Gold Central Victoria weather for the Courthouse Hotel, Pall Mall, Bendigo.
7: Well, I've just realised I haven't got my blind up in the studio, so I have no idea what it looks like outside. It's very black from where I'm sitting. Mostly sunny, though. That's what the Bureau's saying across central Victoria today. Bendigo chasing 18, Maryborough 18 too, Castlemaine 17 and Ballarat 15. Right now in Ballarat, it's 3 at 7 in Castlemaine, 3 in Maryborough and 6 degrees in Bendigo.
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7: Well, soon we'll find out what TV show you'd like to see back on the box. Yeah, I've been asking you overnight on our Facebook page. We'll dive into that and also we'll head to the Bendigo Police Station and see what's happening there. Yeah, there's a brand new initiative that starts today and then, of course, they've got a big day on the 30th of September. We're going to be chatting with an area commander. Oh, I'll have to behave myself. Here's Dexy's Midnight Runners now and Come On Eileen. And Gold Centre Victoria, what a song. It's six past.

0: overhead.
1: Used to be one of the most famous redheads in the world. Not now, no. Not after first Prince Harry and then Ed Sheeran. Oh, isn't Ed Sheeran in a bit of a bad way at the moment? Poor little thing. I'm sure he will, he'll get over it and all will be wonderful again in his world. This is Gold Centre Victoria, by the way. It's Kylie filling in for Robbo. It is 7:15 and I have been asking you on our Gold Centre Victoria Facebook page overnight, what TV show would you like to see rebooted? Reason being that Little House on the Prairie has recently been rebooted. I think it's on Netflix and they're about to do it again with McLeod's Daughters. I must say I haven't been able to watch the new version of Little House on the Prairie because, the real Charles isn't in it. I just couldn't do it without the real Charles. Let's see what it is that you would like rebooted, because here I am saying that now I've lost your comments. Terry says, oh, yeah, I remember this, The Wonder Years. Yeah, that show went pretty well. Byrne says, let the blood run free, Aussie comedy from the late 80s. Byrne, I've been racking my brain to try and remember that show. I should have Googled it. I haven't yet, but I must because I just can't remember it. Dean, I'm with you. Dean, you and I, gee, we could have a great afternoon in front of the box. The Sullivans and a country practice. Yes. Oh, yeah, but we couldn't go through what happened with Molly again, though, could we now, Dean? Oh, that was a devastating night when we were all glued to our TVs watching her fall to the ground. Catherine says, all the old original cartoons and F Troop. Oh, yeah, that was a ripper. Bewitched. Beverly Hillbillies and many more. Yeah, Catherine, you like the old stuff. Leah, I love this. Fast Forward. Yeah, that was so funny in its day, wasn't it? Couldn't do it now, though, could you? Be impolitically correct. And Stephen, oh, thanks for setting me straight. Stephen says McLeod's Daughters is already happening, which is great. But he'd also like to see Blue Heelers. Oh, yeah, that was a good one too. Oh, and Bruce, there's always one. The Kingswood Country. Imagine that, man. The lawsuits left, right and centre if that came back. It was a good show, though. It's time for this.
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1: And I've just done the math. This is now worth $70. It's good. Tell you what, when it gets to next week, I'm going to have to get out the calculator to work out what it's worth. But $70 today, and all you need to do is tell me who sings this song. And most importantly, what the title is. Are you ready for it? Let's give it a whirl. And again, because it's just so hard to hear. Robbo is very sneaky with this one. There you go. Yeah, that's it. Only happens once, so not six times like I just played it. If you'd like to give it a crack, thanks to Bendigo Electronics. $70 up for grabs. 5444-1071. That is the number. We'll do it next.
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1: Well, I've just been having a very nice chat to Lynn of, did you say Kangaroo Flat, Lynn?
6: No, Eagle Hawk.
1: Eagle Hawk, you only told me that 3 times. You can see I'm sleep deprived, but we were having a good chat off air in regards to your early morning. You get up at what, 5:45, and you do a whole lot of housework before you go to work.
6: Yeah.
1: Yeah, what a busy lady you are. And hey, isn't it a beautiful looking day across Central Vic?
6: It's gorgeous.
1: Yeah, let's see if we can give you $70 in your hand, all thanks to Bendigo Electronics. Here is the song again. We can't really call it a song, can we? Here's a tinsy, tinsy bit of the song. What do you think it is, Lynn?
6: Is it When Will I Be Loved by Linda Ronstadt?
1: Are you? You're kidding me, Lynn.
6: No.
1: Oh my golly! Yes, you got it.
6: Oh my god!
1: That's awesome. Well done. You're a winner.
6: Oh my god! Thank you.
1: Oh, absolute pleasure. Do you know what? This morning I was thinking, oh, this is going to go for like until 2029. But
6: no, I thought about it like a week ago, but never rang.
1: Now you've rung, and you're right. Yep. Fantastic. Woo! $70. That means,
6: thank you.
1: That means tomorrow we'll have a brand new song. You have a great day at work. I'm sure you will now, being a bit richer.
6: Thank you.
1: A pleasure. Oh, that's awesome stuff. Can't believe she got it. That blew my mind. Here's AC/DC now on Gold Centre Victoria. Oh, and next we're going to catch up with Peter Carey, local area commander of Bendigo Police. That's next. 7:22.

0: And it's that time of our Tuesday morning when we speak to Bendigo Police. And this morning we're catching up with Peter Carey, the local area commander. Good morning, Peter.
1: Good morning. How are you?
0: Yeah, good, thank you. Now, I thought we'd start off this morning with the 90 days of activation. This is an interesting initiative.
1: Yeah, so essentially our data indicates that between the hours of 3 and 6, that's one of our biggest risks and times where offenders and people just going about their day-to-day lives can be in the same area.
0: Yeah.
1: And it's when the offending increases. So essentially what we are trying to do is put more police in those areas that we've identified that will have the greatest impact on community safety.
0: Great. Can you just run through some of those areas for people that are listening and really don't know at this stage?
1: Yes. Basically the CBD within Bendigo, and then we've got the Roslyn Park Tom Flood area precinct.
0: Yeah.
1: And we have the marketplace, which includes obviously the Bendigo Railway Station as well.
0: Yeah.
1: So people going about their business every day from today will see an increased police presence during those periods.
0: Yeah, as you said, it's from 3pm until 6pm, and I'm sure there's a lot of business owners and general public members listening at the moment and are very grateful for that. So well done. Let's move on now to the big Victoria Police Remembrance Day.
1: Yeah, so next week on the 30th September, nationally it's Police Remembrance Day. So we obviously have a service on that day, and we're inviting the community to help participate where they can.
0: There's a big march as well, I believe, and all kicking off from 10 o'clock at St Paul's.
1: Yeah, that's correct. So St Paul's Anglican Church, and that'll be on Wednesday the 30th September, kicking off at 10 a.m. So you'll see a lot of police in ceremonial uniform, and it's obviously a great opportunity for us to remember and reflect on the police officers who have lost their lives in the line of duty, as well as those who have passed away after dedicated service, you know, to their communities as well. And, you know, it's important for us to support family members who have lost loved ones as well.
0: Oh, absolutely. It is a very integral day, and we wish you all the very best. And as you said, it's a public event, so anyone listening that would like to get along, please do so. St Paul's Cathedral with the march kicking off at 10 a.m. followed by the service. Thank you so much for your time this morning. I really appreciate it, Peter.
1: No worries. Thanks, Kylie.
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9: G'day, it's Tom Parry with your local news. A lewd act allegedly committed in a kangaroo flat changing room is being investigated by police. They've been told a man was getting changed at a wellbeing centre on August 12th of this year when he turned around and observed another male performing the act between 4:15 and 5:15 p.m. The accused offender is described as being aged in his mid-20s, Caucasian and less than 178 centimetres in height, with a large build, blonde hair and wearing glasses and light blue swim shorts. Anyone who can assist police with their inquiries should contact Crime Stoppers. Greater Bendigo Council has voted to keep the status quo with regard to the Bendigo Cup public holiday. The decision was handed down 4-1 at last night's monthly meeting, with Aaron Spong, the lone dissenter, noting the impact on businesses who'd prefer a uniform public holiday. Speaking in favour of the motion at the meeting, Councillor Damien Hurrell noted that none of the options in the survey were favoured by an outright majority.
10: Bendigo Cup did gain a narrow plurality of support, but it is clear to me that whatever we choose tonight, there will be a large number of people who will be more or less disappointed.
9: Would you live in a unit that's smaller than a tennis court? As it happens, that very proposal is being considered by developers for a parcel of land in Epsom, with the Bendigo Advertiser reporting they've asked for permission to build 14 units on a parcel of land along Goyne's Road that's less than 3,000 square metres in size. Aussie Comedy's Odd Couple announced their 2027 tour dates this week, and Bendigo is on the list. Leno and Woodley, who've been responsible for some of our most celebrated comedy shows, will play at Alumbra next August. Titled In Space, their new show promises to take audiences where no fools have gone before. To sport, and a relatively quiet night for Central Victorian football products in this year's Brownlow medal count. West Coast's Harley Reid, a former pioneer and number one draft pick, was easily the standout, polling 15 votes, but well short of the 47 collected by the winner, Collingwood's Nick Dacos. Next best on the list was Castlemaine's Jack Ginnivan and Kahuna's Josh Tracy, who each polled 7 votes for Hawthorn and Fremantle, respectively.
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11: Hi, I'm Cindy Humphrey. The Prime Minister has inked a statement with other world leaders calling for global AI safeguards. Anthony Albanese is among 22 leaders signing the declaration at the United Nations in New York, warning the rapid development of the technology could outpace government's ability to manage it.
12: Australians do want to know that artificial intelligence won't be in control of us. We need to shape how it rolls out rather than have artificial intelligence shape the way that our society functions.
11: The Queensland government assures it'll be sticking to budget when it comes to Olympic builds for the 2032 Brisbane Games, but it's ruled out giving regular cost updates. And Collingwood's Nick Dacos has won his first Brownlow with a record 47 votes. That's 11 votes clear of runner-up Bailey Smith, the 23-year-old, telling Seven he owes a lot of his success to his brother Josh.
13: I couldn't have asked for a better role model since I've entered the club, mate. You're my brother, one of my best mates, but yeah, I love coming into work every day and getting better with you.
11: In sport, James. James Tedesco has made history after becoming the first player to be selected in the RLPA Players Dream Team six times. The Roosters star named in the fullback role, while Dolphin Kurt Donoghue was named as the impact player in the squad, telling Nine it's pretty special.
14: I'm pretty lucky, you know, coming at the 20-minute mark. A lot of my starters do a lot of the hard work for me, so yeah, definitely give them some of the credit.
11: And thousands of Lions fans are set to watch the players train for the final time in Queensland before heading to Melbourne for Saturday's grand final against the Dockers. That's the latest news and sport.
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0: Well, after yesterday, spring is definitely back today. Mostly sunny across Central Victoria. Bendigo and Maryborough heading for 18, Castlemaine 17 and Ballarat 15. It's 6 in Ballarat at the moment, 6 also in Maryborough, 8 in Castlemaine and 7 still in Bendigo.
8: On Girl Central Victoria, hit the flick and win a double pass to the Star Cinema Eagle Hawk.
0: Yes, this is a movie that, you know what, I don't think I watched it in full, just parts of it. I think if I would have been a teenage boy, I would have been a bit more interested in it. I probably would have watched it about 20 times by now if I was a teenage boy, but I'm not. And here it is for your chance to win a double pass to the Star Cinema in Eagle Hawk.
17: And one time at band camp, we weren't supposed to have pillow fights, but we had a pillow fight and it was so much fun.
0: Do you want me to play that again? I hear you screaming at the radio. Yes, yes. 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
17: And one time at band camp, we weren't supposed to have pillow fights, but we had a pillow fight and it was so much fun.
0: I think if you're a man in about your 30s, 40s, even your 50s, you'll definitely know what that movie is. 544-1071 is Matchbox 20 now and 3am on Gold Centre Victoria. It's Kylie filling in for Robbo on the wake-up call.

0: 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Let's do this, shall we?
1: On Gold Central Victoria, hit the flick and win a double pass to the Star Cinema Eagle Hawk.
0: Well, we've already had one winner this morning in Lynn from Eagle Hawk. She picked the mystery song. Let's see if you can pick the mystery flick, Shannon. How are you, by the way, Shannon in Morong?
2: Yeah, I'm good, thank you.
0: That's good, yeah. And we were talking off air. You're in your 40s. I reckon you're going to get this hands down. Let's hear it again.
3: Yep. And one time at band camp, we weren't supposed to have pillow fights, but we had a pillow fight and it was so much fun.
0: Ever had a pillow fight before, Shannon?
2: Not the kind that they would have had in college, I think. So.
0: Well said, mate. Okay. What do you think it is?
2: Definitely American Pie, that
0: one. And you are definitely right. My goodness. What a coming-of-age movie that was, hey?
2: It was, yeah.
0: How many times have you seen it,
2: out of
0: interest?
2: Not for a while. It obviously hasn't stood up in the test of time, I suppose, recently with movies, but yeah, it was a good movie when it came out. Yeah. I saw it a few times back then. So.
0: Good stuff. Well, you've scored for yourself a double pass to Star Cinema in Eagle Hawk. Thanks to Star Cinema and Gold Central Victoria. Good on you.
2: Thank you for that.
0: My pleasure. That means tomorrow, gee, I'm going to have to be very busy. I've got to get a brand new song and now a brand new movie. This is Gold Central Victoria as we serve up LRB 7:43.

0: News 13 to 8 on Gold Centre Victoria. The Wake Up Call with Kylie filling in for Robbo, all thanks to ASQ Garden and Landscape. That's where your great outdoors begin. Castlemaine, Eaglehawk and Maryborough. As we head now to, well, Castlemaine, thereabouts, Mount Alexander Shires, CEO Michael Anear joins us. How are you doing, Michael, on this absolutely stunning day?
1: I'm fantastic, Kylie. It makes me realise how much I love spring and central Victoria.
0: Yeah, you're not wrong. And of course, being your shire, you've got a lot on offer. And let's start with the Wildflowers Women podcast.
1: That's right, Kylie. So last year, we were very fortunate to recognise, through the work of local artist Laura Woodward, who created a major public art for called the Wildflowers, which celebrates the seven women who founded the Castlemaine Art Museum in 1913.
0: You're pioneers.
1: Today. Yes, indeed, they are pioneers. It's great. And today I'm really happy to present that a special episode of the Extraordinary Ordinary podcast, which focuses on these women by diving deeper into the lasting impact that they continue to have on our community. So Lisa DeForio hosts Catherine Pilgrim, Sarah Fraser and Marjorie Theobald, who each share the story of the Wildflowers women who have inspired them and influenced to shape their own journey. So through their personal reflections, their own memories and insights, we get to uncover a little bit more about the legacy of these women and the great contributions that they've made to our community here in Castlemaine.
0: Be totally.
1: So if anyone's interested, please jump on and have a look at the podcast on our website, and you can get in and learn a little bit more.
0: Yeah, no, that sounds very intriguing. It'll be a very good listen. There's no doubt about that. Extraordinary Ordinary podcast, Wildflowers Women Project. Now, let's jump to the Victorian Seniors Festival. This sounds like a ripper.
1: Yeah, it does indeed. And this comes around every year, and we get really, really excited about this here in Mount Alexander Shire. So I really want to invite all of those seniors who want to come along for a great day out or a week out for that over the festival. It kicks off in October and it will have a full month of programming to get involved in. A range of activities are offered, including low-cost events and those in which people can get in and get their hands dirty with hands-on workshops, social events and much, much more. Some of the highlights include a country concert with Danielle D'Andrea, a community screening of the film Jimper, and community lunch and many expos as we've had in many, many years beforehand. All of those who are interested to come along, please browse the program at the Castlemaine Community House website if you want to come in and have some fun.
0: Yeah, it does sound like a whole lot of fun. Yeah. And if you're a senior, well, then you've just got to get out there and get amongst it. That'll be such a wonderful social event for the whole of October. And finally, the Victorian Tree of the Year finalists.
1: Yeah, well, this was embargoed until today, Coley, so
0: yes,
1: you've got a scoop here.
0: I know,
1: here.
0: This is a big scoop. I'm excited. Don't you worry about that. I'm going to be knocking on my news reader's door in a moment. Tom Perry, he'll be all over it too. All right, let's continue.
1: Yeah, you can pay me later. That's okay. we're really, really excited. We've actually won a Tree of the Year in the past, but this year we've got two local icons that are in the running for the 2026 Victorian Tree of the Year. The first one is an outstanding Indian bean tree in the Castlemaine Botanical Gardens, which is recognised as the finest known example of the species in Victoria. And the second one in the running is a magnificent bunya pine in Malden, which is a striking local landmark with deep cultural significance to our First Nations people. So it's a fantastic opportunity for our nature to be recognised once again here in Castlemaine and Mount Alexander Shire. And what's really, really important is that the community have a say in this. So what I'm really encouraging everybody to get out is to vote for these two trees and vote for the one that you love the most by getting on to the nationaltrust.org.au/treeoftheyear website and vote. Voting opens today at 9 a.m, so get ready with your computers or your phones to jump online and vote for one of these two trees. And hopefully we'll get another one for our shire to recognise the importance of our environment and the beautiful trees and nature that we have in our community.
0: Yeah, what a great effort. And just out of interest, which one are you backing, the Indian bean tree or the bunya pine?
1: Yeah, I don't know if I can tell you that. I'm not sure if I'm allowed to let that secret out. Yeah, it's really, really hard. I love them both. I get a chance to see them both in my role. So, yeah, it's really hard. I'll have to think really deeply about that one. Yeah.
0: Oh, look at you playing it safe. Good on you, Michael. Appreciate your time this morning. Thanks for telling us what's happening in the Mount Alexander Shire. It's always alive. And we look forward to catching up with you next week.
1: Great. Look forward to it, Carly. Thanks. Two is better than one.

0: 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And this. 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

0: well on your Tuesday morning on Gold Centre Victoria. It's the Wake Up Call and it is Kylie filling in for Robbo, all thanks to ASQ Garden and Landscape, where your great outdoors begin, Castlemaine, Eagle Hawk and Maryborough. 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
8: G'day, it's Tom Parry with your local news. The City of Greater Bendigo will continue to recognise the Bendigo Cup as a public holiday. This follows a recent public survey on the matter, which saw residents narrowly selecting it as their favoured option over a date change for the holiday, as well as a vote at last night's council meeting, which passed 4-1. Epsom Ward Councillor Andrea Metcalf voted and spoke in favour of the motion, noting that local businesses often take advantage of the extra visitors who come to town during the Melbourne Cup.
9: Having our businesses open on Melbourne Cup Day provides an opportunity for people elsewhere in Victoria to create an extra long weekend and come to Bendigo, knowing that when they do, our businesses are open.

0: Aaron Spong was the lone elected member to dissent, noting that some businesses would prefer a uniform public holiday in Victoria. Investigations are underway after a lewd act was allegedly committed in a kangaroo flat changing room. Police have been told a man was getting changed at a wellbeing centre on August 12th of this year when he turned around and observed another male performing the act between 4:15 and 5:15 p.m. The accused perpetrator is described as being aged in his mid-20s, Caucasian and less than 178 centimetres in height, with a large build, blonde hair and wearing glasses and light blue swim shorts. Anyone who can assist police with their inquiries should contact Crime Stoppers. Developers want to build a block of units smaller than your standard tennis court. The Bendigo Advertiser reports that very proposal is being considered for a parcel of land on Goines Road in Epsom. Said land is about 2,787 square metres in size, on which 12 two-bedroom units and 2 3-bedroom units would be constructed, pending the approval of Greater Bendigo Council. Bendigo Community Health Services is getting one of Victoria's 20 dispensing machines holding medication that can temporarily reverse an opioid overdose. The Victorian government has announced the new naloxone machine will be available free and around the clock at the facility. Health Minister Ingrid Stitt says opioid overdoses are the state's leading cause of drug-related deaths.
1: Can save a life, and every moment counts. And obviously, any loss of life to a drug overdose is a tragedy.
0: And in local sport, Spring Gully United has triumphed in the Greater Bendigo Soccer Competition. They were victorious in the Women's League One Grand Final, which took place in Shepparton on Sunday, defeating Shep United 4-3 in a match that went into extra time. The Reds also won their Under-18 Boys Final against Shepparton South by the same margin.
2: Gold Central Victoria, National News, now.
3: Hi, I'm Cindy Humphrey. The Treasurer has described recent violence across New South Wales as horrific. 4 people died, including a child, in separate incidents in the state over the weekend, while an 11-year-old boy is in hospital after being shot overnight. Jim Chalmers telling the ABC he's thinking of all Australians affected by family or domestic violence.
4: Well, it's absolutely horrific. I think the weekend's events and the events overnight have been heartbreaking for everyone involved. You know, as a dad of an 11-year-old boy, I can only imagine the heartbreak.
3: 2/3 of Aussies support cutting migration numbers. The latest news poll also reveals 52% of voters consider immigration to be a mix of benefit and harm for Australians. And it's been a night of celebrations for Nick Daicos after winning his first ever Brownlow medal. The Collingwood superstar finishing on a record 47 votes. He's told Seven he didn't make it home last night after accepting the award.
5: That is true. Got a little bit of rest, but it's nice to spend the night with friends and family.
3: Sport, thousands of Brisbane fans are set to watch players train for the final time in Queensland before heading to Melbourne for the AFL Grand Final. While the Dockers will hold their main session tomorrow, skipper Alex Pearce telling Seven he's trying to stay focused as excitement builds in the West.
6: I try to focus in on what we've done each week throughout the season and things we can control.
3: And Sam Walker remains a chance to play for the Roosters in Friday night's prelim clash against the Dolphins. The star playmaker could play his first game since injuring his ankle in round 26. That's the latest news and sport.
2: 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Huntley's Hunting and Fishing, looking after local hunters, target shooters, anglers and archers for over 80 years. 8 Stafford Street, just behind Macca's in Eagle Hawk Road. GDL 98701260F. Gold Central Victoria weather, thanks to Prestige Jayco Bendigo.
7: Staying mostly sunny today across Central Victoria. We're heading for 18 in Bendigo, 18 in Maryborough, 2 Castle Lane, looking for 17 in Ballarat, 15. And it's only going to get nicer tomorrow. Sunny all the way. Bendigo, Maryborough 22, Castle Lane 21 and Ballarat 20. Right now in Ballarat it is 7 and it's 8 degrees in Bendigo.
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7: Well, we're getting very close to our celebration hub. That's when we do a shout out. If you're celebrating a birthday, all thanks to the Queen's Arms Hotel, you'll go in that draw to win the $50 voucher, which we'll draw normally on Friday. But this week, being our AFL Grand Final holiday on Friday, we'll do it Thursday. Also, I've got to squeeze in that song, that mystery song, because Lynn from Eagle Hawk, well, she won the money today thanks to Bendigo Electronics. Walked into her Tuesday with $70. That song is coming up, if I can squeeze it in. No, I'll make it happen, Lynn. I promised you that earlier. Here's ABBA now. If you change-

0: Absolutely enjoyed that. ABBA on Gold Centre Victoria. It is the wake-up call. It is Kylie filling in for Robbo. Thanks to ASQ Garden and Landscape. And time for this now.
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0: Well, I've got to say, we're a little light on for birthdays today. Happy birthday. First cab off the rank and only cab off the rank to John Gibbons of Huntley. Happy birthday, John. I don't know how old you are, but it doesn't say. But your wife, Judy, had said that, John, you look the same age today as what you did when I married you 25 years ago. What's your secret, John? I'd love to know. Happy birthday, by the way. Hopefully Judy will take you out for dinner or bake you something nice. Well, that's very 1950s of me to say that. No, hopefully both of you will go out for dinner. Yeah, have a ripper day. And this is for you, John Gibbons, whose age we have no idea of.
3: Happy birthday to you.
0: Love it. And that's for anyone else celebrating a birthday today. Happy birthday. And you can register your birthday celebrations and anything else that you're celebrating, like a anniversary. Just head to goldcentrevictoria.com.au. Do that and you will be in the draw to win a $50 voucher to the Queen's Arms Hotel. John, that's you. You are in the draw. Let's hear from you too now on your Tuesday morning, Gold Central Victoria. It's 8:12. Good morning.

0: It is 17 past 8 on Gold Centre Victoria, and around this time, about an hour ago, Lynn from Eagle Hawk had a crack at the mystery song. You know, the one that's been going for the last week and a bit, all thanks to Bendigo Electronics, with $70 up for grabs. This is what transpired.
1: What do you think it is, Lynn?
2: Is it When Will I Be Loved by Linda Ronstadt?
1: Are you... You're kidding me, Lynn.
2: No.
1: Oh, my golly. Yes, you got it. That's awesome. Well done. You're a winner.
2: Thank you.
1: Oh, absolute pleasure. Do you know what? This morning I was thinking, oh, this is going to go for like... until 2029.
2: But I thought about it like a week ago, but never rang.
1: Now you've rung and you're right. Yep. Fantastic. Woo! $70.
2: That means
1: tomorrow we'll have a brand new song. You have a great day at work. I'm sure you will now, being a bit richer.
2: Thank you.
0: I still can't believe she won. And Lynn, I promised you that we would play that song in full, and we will next, right here on Gold Centre Victoria.
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0: too.
1: Taking Book. I think that was the name of the album. Oh, forgive me if I'm wrong. Not much sleep last night. I hope you had a lot more sleep than what I did. A man that always gets a lot of sleep, he needs to be very awake because he has his finger on the pulse, and that is Tom Elliott. And he is coming up next on Gold Centre Victoria, and I'll catch you again tomorrow for the wake-up call from 5:30.
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12: G'day, it's Tom Parry with your local news. Plans have been lodged to construct a series of units in Epsom that would be smaller than your standard tennis court. The Bendigo Advertiser reports that very proposal is being put forward by developers for a parcel of land on Goines Road. Said land is about 2,787 square metres in size, on which 12 two-bedroom units and 2 3-bedroom units would be built. Greater Bendigo Council is currently considering the matter. Still on council affairs, and the city's elected members are opting to continue recognising the Bendigo Cup as a public holiday, the decision being handed down 4-1 at last night's monthly meeting. Epilock Ward Councillor Aaron Spong was the lone dissenter, noting what the business community voted for in a recent survey on the matter.
13: Of the businesses that participated, 54.7% preferred Melbourne Cup Day, compared with 31.6% for Bendigo Cup and 13.7% for Bendigo Show Day. That is not a small difference.
12: A lewd act has allegedly been committed in a kangaroo flat changing room. Police say a man was at a wellbeing centre on the afternoon of August 12th when he turned around and observed another male performing the act between 4:15 and 5:15 p.m. Further details about the incident and a description of the accused perpetrator can be found on the iWatch Bendigo Facebook page, while anyone who can assist police with their inquiries should contact Crime Stoppers. And a Bendigo teenager is pushing for the return of an ice rink in the city. Sophie James recently started up a petition calling for just that via change.org. Bendigo's last ice skating rink was opened on Haddam Street in Golden Square back in 1986, but closed due to financial difficulties in 2010.
9: Gold Central Victoria, National News, now.
0: Hi, I'm Phoebe Humphrey. Anthony Albanese has issued an urgent plea for global guardrails on AI. The PM is in New York for the United Nations General Assembly, releasing a statement with 21 other world leaders, warning the technology poses security and safety risks. The opposition isn't sure about a Senate inquiry that's recommended the government take control of the 000 service from Telstra. It's done so following a series of network outages, but Liberal Senator James Patterson has told Nine he'd prefer the government simply make sure the current system works.
14: Pressure on the telcos to deliver those services that Australians rightly expect and deserve.
0: Major TV networks in the US are refusing to cover daily press events with Donald Trump in solidarity with CNN, which has been banned from the White House. The president has barred CNN, Politico and MS Now from the White House grounds. And a new study shows a link between poor outcomes in kids whose parents are risky gamblers. The ANU research finding the kids are more likely to have poor physical and mental health.
9: Gold Central Victoria weather for the Courthouse Hotel, Pall Mall Bendigo.
1: What an absolutely stunning day we've got across Central Victoria. The Bureau were on the money today, staying mostly sunny all day. Bendigo and Maryborough heading for 18, Castlemaine 17 and Ballarat 15. In Ballarat at the moment, it is 8 degrees. It's 9 in Castlemaine, 8 in Maryborough and it's 9 also in Bendigo.
9: On Gold Central Victoria, Tom Elliott for Roslyn Carpets.
6: Now, until noon, caring for your this family is for over 60 years. With Tom Elliott.
15: It is 25 to 9. Good morning. Now, you might have heard in the news that the rules about, you know, former premiers appearing in front of royal commissions and IBAC investigations could be changed. I think this is a good thing. The way the rules currently apply is that discussions that were held in cabinet behind closed doors can't necessarily be revealed to IBAC or indeed to a royal commission. Now, those rules need to change. You know, if the likes of Jacinta Allen or Daniel Andrews, for example, discussed corruption on the Big Bill, you know, that they knew well that it was happening but did nothing about it, if they had that discussion behind closed doors in Cabinet, we should know. Anyway, it looks like Ben Carroll is going to change the laws, and if he doesn't, the Liberal Party, if they win the election, they'll change the laws, and we'll speak to the Shadow Attorney General James Newbury about this straight after 9 o'clock. 133693, because I struggle to believe that no one knew that corruption was going on in the Big Bill. I just don't believe it. You know, particularly with the Labor government, with very close union connections and seeing the overruns. I mean, all those checks were being signed by Jacinta Allen. She was the minister. Daniel Andrews was the premier. Then Jacinta Allen was the premier. They could see that the cost overruns were huge, all right? Billions and billions of extra dollars over budget. Surely at some stage they looked at this and said, okay, why are these projects? Why is the North East Link? Why is the Cross City Rail Tunnel? Why is the West Coast Tunnel? Why are they all costing so much extra money? And we now know the allegations. It's because essentially the unions were siphoning money off, primarily the CFMEU, and allegedly giving it to organised crime. And bikies were embedded in the whole process. Anyway, we'll look at that, 133693. But again, this idea that just because they are ex-premiers, that Jacinta Allen and Daniel Andrews should somehow remain immune from investigation and immune from prosecution, I don't believe that for a moment. 133693, mornings at 3aw.com.au. Also, I promised you yesterday I'd get an answer for this, and we will get the answer today. Early on in the year, I was stopped and had a random roadside alcohol and drug test. And the police officer administering the test said to me, now, this will test for things like marijuana or methamphetamine use. And I said, oh, what about cocaine? I might add, I hadn't taken anything, nor do I. And he said, no, we don't test for cocaine. And I said, why not? And he shrugged his shoulders and said, I don't know, we probably should, but we don't. Now, it turns out that, you know, you can test for cocaine, and in other states they do test for cocaine. And this is at a time when cocaine consumption in Melbourne is six times higher than what it was a decade ago. They did this via wastewater analysis. So we are consuming more cocaine than ever. And yet, weirdly, if you get stopped by the police and they administer a drug test, which is like a swab on the inside of your mouth, it doesn't test for cocaine use. Now, what this says to people is, if you want to drive around high on drugs, pick cocaine. Now, you shouldn't do it. It's illegal. It's dangerous. But if you're going to do it, you pick cocaine because for some reason we don't test for cocaine. Anyway, we'll find out why that is later on in the program today. But to me, it just doesn't make any sense. The tests exist. They use them in other states. Why don't we do it here? 133-693, mornings at 3aw.com.au. Also, some of you might have heard about Ed Sheeran's concert tour. It's currently in North America, and it's all run off the rails. Now, one of his support acts, the rapper called Macklemore, is distinctly anti-Jewish and pro-Palestine, and he started chanting things like Free Palestine and whatever. I might have the 10 years ago, Macklemore dressed up as a Jew on stage and mocked Jewish people. So it's not, he's not just anti-Zionist. He basically, well, it would seem by his behaviour, he hates Jews. Anyway, Ed Sheeran didn't like the political sort of side of his performances and asked him to leave the tour. Now people aren't going to watch Ed Sheeran. They're like, oh, you haven't been pro-Palestinian enough. That's wrong. Yeah, you sacked Macklemore. That's wrong. We're not going to come and watch you. So, yeah, should you lose your job or suffer a decline in revenue, as Ed Sheeran has done, simply because you don't share woke ideology? Now, we're going to speak to an academic from Adelaide University later on in the program. Her name is Dr. Joanna Howe. She's a professor of law at Adelaide University, and she's also a very strong advocate against abortion. And what's happened is that a petition has been started. It's now got 4,500 signatures on it saying that she has to be sacked. That if you're an academic and you are against abortion, that is simply wrong and you shouldn't have your job. Now, it's not really about is she pro or against abortion. She happens to be against it. It's this idea that if you have a political view which is different from what other people think, you should be cancelled, you should be silenced, you should be sacked from your job. It's a particularly chilling sort of state of world that we live in at the moment, where if you don't support what other people support, other people say you should be sacked. Now, one of the reasons we had a referendum on, say, gay marriage or on, having the Indigenous voice to Parliament was because at the time these were contentious issues and gay marriage was passed, but the Indigenous voice to Parliament was not passed. And a lot of people still can't believe that that happened. They still have stickers on their cars and they have posters up in their, the front windows of their houses. We support the Indigenous voice to Parliament, when 61% of Australians rejected it. But no one should lose their job just because they have a different political point of view. Anyway, we'll have a look at that as well. 133-693, mornings at 3aw.com.au. Also today, I want to go back to data centres. The Carroll government has come up with a set of new rules for data centres. Some of them make sense. For example, data centres will be banned from residential areas. They'll be kept away from homes, even if the surrounding area is not residential. They'll be cooled using non-drinking water. I question how that happens, because if you hook up to the mains, I mean, it's all drinking water, so I don't quite understand how data centres will do that, but it sort of makes sense. I just don't know if there's a supply of non-drinking water everywhere you would want to put a data centre. But then there's this idea that data centres must be powered solely with renewable energy and that they must somehow produce more energy than they consume. Now, even if you put every surface outside of a data centre is covered with solar panels, I don't think it would generate enough electricity to power the data centre. They are known as being power hogs. Now, maybe it just means they have to buy renewable energy from somewhere else, but the legislation, or the rules, I should say, seem to say that they have to produce more renewable energy than they use. We'll find out about that too. 133-693, mornings at 3aw.com.au. Let's go to some calls. Ray, good morning. Hello, Ray. Ray's busy. Victor, good morning. Hello, Victor.
16: Was that Macklemore? Hello, you there?
15: Yes, go ahead.
16: You there?
15: Yes, we're here.
16: Robert Kraft, who owns the New England Patriots, he was the one who contacted Ed Sheeran after Macklemore made those political statements and told him that he would not allow Macklemore to play in the stadium that Ed Sheeran was due to play in and have Macklemore as a supporting artist. And so Ed Sheeran told Macklemore, I'm sorry, you're not invited. And a number of other NFL stadiums owned by other teams have done exactly the same.
17: Yeah, so I think, though, what had happened was initially, and this is my reading of it, Ed Sheeran had said he was uncomfortable with it. And then you're right, then the stadium owner said he wasn't comfortable with it either. And now, but it seems like Ed Sheeran is paying the price because normally shows are sold out and suddenly people aren't attending it.
16: Yeah, and Robert Kraft, from what I understand, has gone into damage control and has donated $2 million, or that's what the allegations are, or the comments, and he's now donated $2 million to the Palestinians. So,
17: I know. But do you see the problem here, Victor, that if you have a different point of view, now, to be fair, I mean, Macklemore had a different point of view, but he was openly anti-Semitic. I mean, back in 2014, dressing up as a Jew and mocking Jews goes beyond having a different point of view here. And Ed Sheeran simply said he broke down in tears at his most recent performance and said that, you know, he did feel for the people of Palestine, but he also felt for the Jews who were, you know, killed and raped and whatever on October the 7th, 2023. So he was trying to have it both ways, and people weren't buying it. They were saying, no, you must be pro-Palestine. You can't have sympathy for Israelis.
16: Yeah, look, I understand, but I think, you know, the music industry and even, you know, Hollywood has always had an element of political and, you know, social sort of views. And I don't think that should be stopped. I mean, it's important that people have their views. I mean, the whole concept of freedom of speech, I mean, you know, where do we draw the line and say, that crosses the line?
17: Well, that is the question. I mean, we don't want to go back to the McCarthyist era in the early 1950s where, if you were deemed to be a supporter of communism, you know, you were blacklisted by Hollywood and not allowed to perform. But at the same time, and we're going to talk to this academic for Adelaide University about this very issue later on. She is anti-abortion and campaigns on that basis. She's also a professor of law, and people are saying she should be sacked as a result. And that's what I want to get into, is the extent to which, you know, if you believe in freedom of speech, but then often on the left, they say, oh, well, if you don't agree with us, you should lose your job. And I don't believe in that. Thank you, Victor. 133-693. John, hello. Hello, John.
18: Rules comments that he wants to put a 150-metre barrier between data centres and residents. 150 metres is three standard residential blocks lengths. Is that really going to take you away from the noise?
17: Well,
18: it's just another furphy from this government. You know, just smoke and mirrors, pretending, making statements that mean nothing. 150 metres, three blocks.
17: Well, John, can I tell you, in the 90s, I lived in a residential warehouse in Collingwood, and I had factories all around me. I mean, that was because it was a mixed-use area. So, you know, I mean, the data centres have to go somewhere. Where would you put them?
18: Area. So, I mean, Tullamarine, where they're putting them now on Sharps Road, in Ben Carroll's own backyard, by the way, there's residents just across Sharps Road.
17: I know, but this is the problem, John, when you have, if one side of a road is considered mixed use or industrial and the other side is residential, what do you do? Because you can have a factory if it's industrial. And in fact, people lived in and around factories for much of the 19th and 20th centuries. The main reason they don't now is simply that the factories have moved away from the inner suburbs of Melbourne and moved out to greenfield sites. I mean, go down to Abbotsford. You know, there is a street of houses right opposite the Carlton United Breweries building there. I mean, should that be allowed?
18: I agree with your comment, but the thing is, 150 metres is not a substantial announcement. This government goes out and makes constant announcements that mean nothing.
17: All right, well, we'll try and find out about it. I do have concerns about that. I mean, I personally wouldn't want to live right next door to a data centre either. And then there's this rule about, oh, and you've got to cool them with non-drinking water. I'm not quite sure how that will work. And then this idea that they have to generate renewable electricity, and I don't know how that works either. 133-693. More calls, more emails ahead at 14 to 9.
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7: It is 11 to 10. Emails coming in. Ian says Macklemore was sacked for his views, but that's okay because he supports Palestinians. No, Ian, this is the whole point I'm saying, is that when you start sacking people left, right and centre because they have views that either align with the majority or don't align with the majority, it causes problems. Macklemore, in my view, crossed the line back in 2014 when he dressed up as a caricature of a Jew. It's the same as blackface, just not acceptable. But, you know, Ed Sheeran already knew about that when he asked him to support his tour. Anyway, and we're going to speak to this Adelaide University professor. Her name is Joanna Howe, and she's facing a petition, 4,500 signatures, arguing that she should be sacked or calling for her sacking as a professor at Adelaide Uni because she happens to be an advocate against abortion. Paul joins us. Paul, good morning.
8: Yeah, good morning, Tom. Thanks for taking the call. Look, on these data centres and the concept that they could create more energy or be energy efficient, it's just ridiculous. And it's good to see the conversation is, you know, eventually turning to, you know, we're moving beyond the end of the driveway. What we talk about with renewable energy is EVs and solar panels for your house. When are we going to start to talk about how you power a steel mill, an aluminium smelter, a glassworks, a brewery, or a data centre? Look at what's happening in Whyalla. Look at what's happening in Newcastle. Is that the future of our heavy industry?
7: No, I agree with you, Paul, and I find this interesting because you're quite right. People, in my view, well, it's also, it makes sense. So EVs can make sense, particularly with petrol prices going up, and there's some bad news there. There's a forecast out this morning suggesting oil could go to $150 a barrel soon, which will add another 40, 45 cents a litre to the price of petrol and diesel here. But putting that to one side, you know, buying an EV, or even if we all drive EVs, doesn't really do much for climate change because, you know, the electricity has to come from somewhere. And what I find interesting about data centres, no one says to any other industry, no one says to an office block, you must, you know, completely power yourself with renewable electricity. No one says that to an aluminium smelter, and yet data centres are different. And I'm not sure it's even possible. And even the cooling of data centres, I mean, Ben Carroll's new rules say they can't be cooled using drinking water, which is fine, but Like if you go to your average industrial area and build a data center, I don't know if there's a big supply of, you know, non-potable water there to use. You just connect up to the mains like everybody else does. Dave joins us. Dave, good morning.
9: Good morning, Tom. Love your show, mate.
7: Thank you.
9: And also, happy birthday for when it's your birthday.
7: Oh, good. Well, it's not till November. It's in 2 months. I'm turning 59. Should I celebrate that, Dave?
9: Well, how about we get you sacked from the show because you're follow Carlton?
7: Get sacked?
9: This is how ridiculous. This is how ridiculous things are getting to. You know what I mean?
7: Well,
9: we had that bloke last night. What's his name? The finance minister, Chalmers.
7: Yes.
9: He's reading off a placard, Tom. Now he's a finance minister. He's got an arts degree. Would you let anybody in your business run your business if they had an arts degree?
7: Well, no, I wouldn't. And Jim Chalmers is, look, I've met him a couple of times. He is an intelligent person, Dave, but as you say, he's not really a financial specialist. And some of the changes, the financial changes that have emerged out of the budget are causing so many problems that were entirely foreseeable. I'm talking about the changes to negative gearing and family trusts and capital gains tax and all those things. And now he's desperately trying to plug the gaps or trying to fix all these other problems. It's causing a real mess. I mean, I had a chat with an accountant the other week and I said, look, what is the state of play on this issue? He said, we just don't know. We don't know. The tax office says something and then a week later it contradicts itself because Jim Chalmers changes his mind about what he's doing. Anyway, thank you, Dave. Having said that, Peter Costello, who was a very successful treasurer in that he basically paid down all of the federal government's debt, he was actually a lawyer, not really a financial specialist either. Alan, good morning.
10: G'day, Tom. How you going?
7: Yeah, good, Alan.
10: Listen, Lockie Neal, mate, he'll definitely get off tonight.
7: Do you reckon, because he's a Brownlow, a dual Brownlow medalist and a premiership player and he's never been suspended? I'm not sure what you're saying, Alan. We talked about Lockie Neal yesterday. In my view, he gets a week, which is a pity because, you know, being suspended the week before a grand final is, you know, the stuff of nightmares for a professional footballer. But what he did, to run past Jack Ginnivan behind play, punch him in the stomach, I mean, you just can't do that. You know, it's not just like, you know, if I did that to someone in the street, I'd be charged with assault. And it's against the laws of football. And I thought it was 7, but I think it's 9 other players this year have been suspended for doing pretty much the same thing. So the idea that Lockie Neal gets special treatment, I think, is wrong. But you are right, Alan. He might. 1-3-6-9-3 at 5 tonight.
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0: 9 o'clock news is almost upon us with Madeleine Burke. Coming up after the news, Shadow Attorney General James New rejoins us. The rules about IBAC investigations and potential royal commissions, well, there is a royal commission about to start, into corruption on the big bill, they're going to be changed. And this would stop former premiers and ministers from being protected by, you know, confidential cabinet discussions. So basically, if they knew that corruption or they discussed corruption on the big bill in a cabinet meeting behind closed doors, we should be able to find out about it. Also, I've never understood why roadside drug tests in this state do not test for cocaine. I mean, cocaine use is going through the roof. We'll find out about that as well. Anything else you want to discuss, come and join us. 133-693.
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2: 12 degrees in Melbourne, a sunny day with a maximum of 17. It's 9 o'clock. Good morning, I'm Madeleine Burke. The AFL's Night of Nights has dazzled again as Nick Dacos won his first Brownlow medal. Eddie Summerfield was on the red carpet.
3: Black tie, the dress code, mostly adhered to. Bailey Smith turning heads in a shiny taupe suit. Rising star Jagger Smith's partner, Chloe, not overawed by the occasion.
4: I've always watched the red carpet on the TV, so I was like, oh, just look at me now. So it was very exciting.
3: Nick Dacos leading the count for 23 of the 24 rounds, finishing with a record 47 votes to take Charlie home. Nike declaring it inevitable on the morning of the Brownlow count. Dacos telling 3AW Breakfast, it's something rarely seen in Australian sport.
5: It was something that, to be honest, we both sort of mutually agreed was pretty cool. I don't think we see it too much in Australia.
3: Eddie Summerfield, Melbourne.
2: Former Victorian Premiers Daniel Andrews and Jacinta Allen could face greater scrutiny under proposed IBAC reforms. The Coalition wants to remove an immunity covering some government documents and information, while Labor is considering changes to expand IBAC's powers and speed up its reports. Shadow Attorney General James Newbury says the fact that the government is considering changes to the legislation is proof they were too weak to begin with.
6: The retrospectivity of the bill, the carve-outs that stop the proper investigation of big build matters, were wrong.
2: The Big Build Corruption Royal Commission begins tomorrow. Police are hunting the driver of a dark-coloured SUV believed to be involved in a fatal hit-run collision at Frankston South this morning. A female pedestrian was killed after being struck on Frankston Flinders Road. She died at the scene and the driver did not stop. Detectives are combing the crime scene this morning, appealing for information or dashcam vision. While a car has crashed into several parked vehicles at Armidale this morning before rolling onto its roof, the 32-year-old male driver and 28-year-old female passenger escaped with non-life-threatening injuries. The Federal Treasurer insists international controls on AI will

0: strengthen its economic potentials as Australia joins a push for global guardrails. Anthony Albanese among 22 world leaders to co-sign a statement demanding tighter regulations on the technology ahead of the UN General Assembly. Jim Chalmers has told Today AI presents serious risks if not properly managed.
1: The statement that Prime Minister Albanese signed Australia up to overnight with 20 countries is all about recognising this is a huge economic opportunity, but we will only maximise the upside of AI if we manage and minimise the risk.
0: In finance, the Aussie dollar buying 71.2 US cents.
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0: Jai Simkin hopes North Melbourne gets the process right as it continues its search for a coach. John Longmire and Nathan Buckley are yet to rule themselves out, while the club could bring in a first-timer. The former Roos skipper says he was shocked in Bali when he found out Alistair Clarkson had been sacked.
3: But the playing groups, well, not that we've been together, so I can't really comment on the rest of them, but we're excited for a new coach. So hopefully we get the decision right in the next sort of month. Hopefully the process comes out.
0: In the NFL, the LA Rams are back in action this morning after their loss in Melbourne for Monday Night Football. They'll host the New York Giants. And under pressure, FIFA President Gianni Infantino is proposing an external review of how football's international governing body operates. That's the latest news in sport.
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4: What an absolutely stunning day we've got across Central Victoria. The Bureau were on the money today, staying mostly sunny all day. Bendigo and Maryborough heading for 18, Castlemaine 17 and Ballarat 15. In Ballarat at the moment, it is 8 degrees. It's 9 in Castlemaine, 8 in Maryborough and it's 9 also in Bendigo.
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2: 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You're saying now with Tom Elliott for Cartridge Universe Bendigo.
12: Attorney General James Newbury in a moment. Either the Liberals or possibly the government under Ben Carroll are going to change the laws surrounding confidential cabinet discussions such that, you know, if Jacinta Allen did talk about corruption on the big bill behind the cabinet doors, then IBAC will be allowed to investigate that, and so will the Royal Commission, which I think is important. This idea that you can hide knowledge of criminal activity simply because you were in cabinet, I think is ridiculous. Emails first, though. Simon says, if you want to see a perfect example of freedom of speech not being followed, look at Donald Trump, who wants to cancel the press that he doesn't like. Yes, well, Trump does try and do that. And I might add also, there's a rather disturbing thing I've been sent some emails about. In Canberra, there's a view that the Minister for Information will be able to remove things from the internet that might harm public safety. It's sort of buried away somewhere, but this idea that a politician could decide what we can or cannot see. Having said that, you know, back in the day, I mean, the censorship board used to do that, and there are arguments over books like Lady Chatterley's Lover was banned from Australia until I think the 1960s or 70s. Certain films were also banned. Mel, regarding Ed Sheeran and Macklemore, Mel says people go to music concerts to listen to music. They don't need politics in music. Just like sport, politics should be taken out of sport. Well, yes and no, Mel. I mean, and again, this is why I want to bring this up today, because there's not an obvious right or wrong. I mean, I personally believe in freedom of speech, and I've been to Midnight Oil concerts. I went to two in the 80s. One was in 1984 at what is now Collingwood's Training Centre, the sort of the Glass House. And, you know, Midnight Oil in the 80s, just about every song was sort of anti-mining and pro-Indigenous rights and anti-the United States. Like, they didn't need to say political things separate from the music because the music was full of politics. I probably didn't really appreciate that at the time. So, yeah, politics and music and sport have always been linked. Lynn, good morning.
13: Oh, good morning, Tom. Look, I'm ringing also about the Macklemore-Sheeran debacle, and I actually don't think it's an issue of free speech. I feel that it wasn't the right venue. It wasn't a political rally. People bought tickets expecting a night of singing and entertainment.
14: Yeah.
13: If they wanted a rally, a one-way, one-sided rant, go to a rally. I feel that if you bought tickets, there should have been a trigger warning like you get with flashing lights.
14: Yeah.
13: You know, I've been to art events and sat there in the audience feeling very uncomfortable when at the end of the performance you get a rant of some description. And I felt this isn't what I signed up for.
14: So yeah, that's a good point. Like there should be like warning, you know, flashing lights, and a display of left-wing politics will occur at this performance. Look, the thing about Macklemore is it was well-known. As I said, 12 years ago, he dressed up as a caricature of a Jewish person on stage. So his sort of anti-Jew, pro-Palestinian credentials were already well-known. Possibly Ed Sheeran should have known this, but I've never been to an Ed Sheeran concert. I don't like his music at all, to be honest. But you know, it seems to me Ed Sheeran sticks to the music and he doesn't want politics. Anyway, 133693, mornings at 3aw.com.au. So the rules about what IBAC can look into and Royal Commissions can look into are said to be changed. Either the government will do it under Ben Carroll, or if the opposition wins the election, they will do it. And as I understand it, revelations that are in secret cabinet meetings or behind closed door cabinet meetings will be accessible by the body against corruption and or by a royal commission. And this is a change. Our next guest, Shadow Attorney General James Newbury. Good morning.
15: Good morning.
14: So I've got this right. So is it the case at the moment, if you have a confidential cabinet discussion, you know, even a royal commission or certainly IBAC can't access what was said or discussed in that behind closed doors?
15: That's right. Currently, Daniel Andrews and Jacinda Allen, by way of example, can be asked the question what they knew and when they knew it, and they can say to IBAC or the Royal Commission, I'm invoking my cabinet privilege and I'm not going to tell you. And the last person to use it, I should tell you, the last person to use this privilege was Daniel Andrews over the Commonwealth Games.
14: Right. Okay. And is that the reason that, like, confidential cabinet papers only get revealed 30 or 40 or 50 years after the events actually took place?
15: Yes. So it is a very long-standing historic rule. And we understand why sometimes that's the case. But when it comes to your chief integrity bodies, like IBAC and Royal Commission, we don't think that's right. But what's interesting is the government doesn't think it's right because 5 years ago, they promised to fix it. But just like everything else Labor does, they haven't done it. So this week, we're going to try and make that change to remove that cover-up power. Now, the government's privately said to me, they don't want to make the change. They want to leave that power there. We can probably all work out why. I'm hoping that over the week, public pressure and common sense will push the government, push Ben Carroll into realising we just don't accept that cover-up power remaining.
14: Yeah, it's interesting. I've got here, it's from Recommendation 91, Theme Royal Commission's timeframe, 31st of May 2022, that the Victorian government within 18 months will remove the ability for a person to refuse to comply with a notice to give information to a Royal Commission on the basis that the information is the subject of public interest immunity. So the government discussed removing this power, but never did it, and you're now saying they should.
15: They promised to do it. So it's currently on their own website saying they promised to do it. And it's probably worth just making the point. It doesn't mean that everything you give to a Royal Commission or IBAC is automatically in the public space. So what it means is IBAC and the Royal Commission can ask questions and former cabinet ministers like Daniel Andrews and Jacinta Allen would have to answer the questions and help them. But then, of course, the commissioner who's in charge of whatever investigation could choose to put into the public realm which bit they felt was appropriate. So there's still a check and balance.
14: Right. So if the government can't be pressured into making this change, if you win the election, will you make the change? Will you give the Royal Commission that's already been established the powers to go into cabinet discussions and cabinet documents, even if they are confidential?
15: We believe this change needs to be made, yes. We also should make the point, though, Tom, 2 weeks ago, the government said their bill didn't need fixing and the retrospectivity carve-outs they initially proposed, i.e. all the things that had been raised with IBAC, you know, regarding the big build, didn't have to automatically be reinvestigated. Well, they've admitted today that their bill isn't good enough and they need to make those fixes. So we've already got them admitting that what they're currently proposing isn't good enough. We're hoping that the strength of this argument can get them to move on the special cover-up power, and we really do hope that with people like yourself, we can get the public on side and we can say to the government, why do we need this cover-up power, especially with our integrity agencies?
14: Do you think the government under Ben Carroll is resisting this because they want to, protect the legacies or the reputations of Daniel Andrews and Jacinta Allen?
15: Look, I don't want to sound too political, but the only way I can answer this question is to be political. I think they want Daniel Andrews and Jacinta Allen to have the power to cover up what they did. We've always had the view that when it comes to the Royal Commission, when it comes to any action on the biggest integrity and the $15 billion scandal that we've all seen, that the government would never do enough to uncover what happened. And we think this cover-up power is part of that broader cover-up.
14: Okay, so let's say the government changes its mind on this, or indeed you do it if you win the election.
15: Yep.
14: Would you be, that means you'd have to be open in the future to any confidential cabinet discussions that you have potentially being investigated, correct?
15: Yes, but you know what, Tom? We're talking about an integrity agency asking the question. We're not talking about, the Herald Sun wanting to put it on the front page of their newspaper. I don't think there's anything wrong with an integrity agency asking a question about what's happening in cabinet. There should be some degree of integrity and transparency around what you're doing. Now, as I said earlier, it doesn't mean that every piece of information ends up in the public realm. But if we're talking about an allegation of corruption, this is what we need to always remember. If there's an allegation of corruption, how could there be a power of a cabinet minister to say, I don't want to answer that question? This is a serious crime. Corruption is a serious crime. And so I think no one should have a blanket power to say no, just the way Daniel Andrews did on the Commonwealth Games.
14: All right. Thank you for your time. James Newbury, Shadow Attorney General. And I agree. I mean, corruption in general is terrible. the alleged corruption on the big build is more than terrible because it has cost us as a state so much money. We've spoken to Jeffrey Watson SC a couple of times, and you know, he's the one who estimated it's somewhere between $15 and $30 billion. Now that money could fix the hospital system, you could upgrade all the state schools that don't have very good facilities, you could do all sorts of things. But the money's probably gone. Gary, hello.
16: Look, I'm just wondering if they have a royal commission, why if they have to go to court and that, why can't, if they refuse to answer any question, why can't they be held in contempt of court?
14: Well, because at the moment, as I understand it, Gary, the law says that certain conversations and documents are allowed to be kept secret. For example, if they were said or appeared in cabinet behind closed doors. So what the opposition is proposing is to remove that that ability to conceal those documents and those conversations. So at the moment, they're not refusing to answer the question. They just say, we don't have to answer this because it's, you know, in the public, it's in our view, in the public interest for it not to be answered. And that's all they have to do. And so what is being proposed is to give the Royal Commission, to give IBAC the ability and the right to demand, you know, cabinet documents and cabinet discussions. Thanks, Gary. And I think it makes sense. Rob, good morning.
17: Yeah, g'day, Tom.
14: Yes, Rob.
17: That McElfin bloke from the Ed Sheeran concert.
14: Yeah.
17: Yeah, he's not anti-Jewish, mate.
14: Well, he dressed up.
17: That's the whole point of what he was saying.
14: Yeah, but he's not
17: against Jewish people.
14: Well Rob,
17: what? Did you listen to what he said? Or
14: yes, I did, Rob.
17: Did you just make it up, or?
14: Rob?
17: Like, that was the whole point.
14: Yeah, well, okay, why did he dress up as a caricature of a Jew with a skull cap and a hook nose back in 2014? I mean, that's anti-Jewish to do something like that.
17: Well, you say that, and it's probably
14: rubbish
17: anyway.
14: There's a picture, Rob.
17: Well,
14: sorry.
17: Hang on, no, we're talking about what he did the other week, right?
14: No.
17: He's not anti-Jewish.
14: Okay, so...
17: I bet you lots of comedians have dressed up as different people. It doesn't mean they're against that.
14: So you're saying he did it just for a joke?
17: You're saying he did it for a reason. I'm not saying anything.
14: Rob, if I dressed up in blackface, would that be okay?
17: Why do you change the subject, Tom?
14: I'm trying to establish...
17: Why did he dress up as a Jew then?
14: Well, I don't even know. Well, I do know.
17: He dressed up as someone and you make up the reason why he got dressed up as that person.
14: Well, why do you think
17: he did? We're talking about what he said.
14: Well, no,
17: he's not anti-Jewish. That's the whole point.
14: Well, Rob, I disagree with you. How about that? And you're entitled to have your own point of view, but I'm simply...
17: Well, you're entitled to have your own point of view,
14: too. Well, there you go.
17: Do you think anyone that's against the genocide is anti-Jewish?
14: No, I don't. Oh, Rob, you're an idiot.
17: Yeah, hang on. You create it, mate.
14: I create genocide.
17: Garbage.
14: I create genocide.
17: No, you create anti-Semitism where it isn't. Well, right. You say 10,000 people... That marched because they're against the genocide are anti-Semitists.
14: Well,
17: you just created it because they're not.
14: Well, I haven't seen anything of the sort.
17: They're against what's happening, mate. They're against genocide.
14: All right,
17: that's
14: Rob.
17: What they're marching against.
14: Okay, thank you. I'm simply looking at Macklemore's history to try and decide someone's views. You don't just take them on face value. Right now I'm saying I'm not anti-Jewish, I'm just anti-Zionist. Macklemore, back in the day, it's 2014, so clearly he's had these views for a long time, dressed up as a caricature of a Jew. In fact, he used Jewish features as he perceived them that was used by both the Soviets and by the Nazis during World War II, all right? So he used that same iconography. Now, if he's, you know, using the same sort of the hook nose and the money and all the rest of it that the Nazis did. Well, would you agree that the Nazis were anti-Jewish? I mean, they did try and kill 6 million of them. That's my point. And by the way, I mean, something like 85% of Jewish people are Zionists. So to say that you're just anti-Zionist and not anti-Jew, well, you're anti 85% of the Jews who believe in a Jewish homeland. That's all. Anyway, the point is, the question today is not that. It is... Is it okay for Macklemore to spread these views at a music concert? Yes or no? Weirdly, the answer is probably yes, because that's freedom of speech. It might not be what people paid for, but it's what they got. And my point is they should have known because he's done it before. That was my point. At 21 past 9.
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14: 24 past nine, emails are coming in. Mornings at 3aw.com.au. George says the investigation into corruption on the big bill must not start until the full investigative powers are put back or put in place. We don't want Sir George, Daniel Andrews and Jacinda Allen to walk free with no recollection whatsoever again. Well, yeah, we've got to change the powers. And look, there are reasons to keep cabinet discussions secret. It's a bit like if you have a confidential meeting with your solicitor or with your accountant, I guess. I don't even know if they're confidential. Sometimes you need to discuss things and to look at scenarios and whatever. But, you know, given the scale of the alleged scale, I should say, of the corruption on the big bill, you know, $15 to $30 billion siphoned off to organised crime out of our pockets, that, you know, overwhelms any sort of theory about why cabinet should be kept confidential. And I might add, the Royal Commission could look at it in a confidential way. They could say, well, we will look at this. They don't have to release it to the public. The commissioner can look at it and say, I am confident now that XYZ did happen or was discussed. Shirley joins us. Shirley, good morning.
26: Hi, Tom. How are you?
14: Yeah, good, Shirley.
26: Just ringing about the EVs and all that sort of thing. We travel quite regularly from Victoria to WA. We've only been back a few weeks and we've got to head off again in 2 weeks' time.
14: And you drive there, do you?
26: We do, yeah. We've got a diesel car. And we usually get to Nullarbor and it's a pit stop for us. But if Tommy, if you look across the paddock, they've got two big diesel generators charging, so people could charge their EVs.
14: Yes, I know. I don't just make much sense. But Shirley, this happened. There was some. It was a few years ago now. But there was a climate change conference in somewhere in Scotland. I'll say Glasgow, but it might have been Edinburgh. And they got in a whole lot of EVs to sort of show how, you know, right on they were. But there weren't any charging points for the EVs, so they got a big diesel generator and charged the EVs on the basis of that. It doesn't make any sense, Shirley, I agree. But, look, I do want to look at this issue of data centres later on, because the government is saying they shouldn't be next door to people's houses. They should be cooled not using drinking water, like there has to be a source of non-drinking water. And again, I don't know if that's even possible. And they can only be powered by renewable electricity. And somehow they must generate more renewable electricity than they use. I just don't think that's possible. I don't know if the idea is you cover the data center with solar panels, or the data center buys 120 units of renewable electricity but only uses 100 and gives the other 20 units back to the grid. I don't understand it, which makes me wonder if it actually makes sense. Peter, good morning.
0: G'day, Tom. The war in Iran is very convenient for our politicians to blame inflation on oil prices. During the GFC, the crude oil price went to $150 a barrel, and the fuel at the bowser was not much more than half what it is now. So excuse for it. The refineries reported double their profits in the first 6 months of this year. So the government isn't calling out the ones that are really responsible.
14: The only thing about during the GFC is, Peter, was the Australian dollar in the aftermath of the GFC actually went to $1.10 US. I know, because we travelled to the States a couple of times, mainly because it was so cheap. And, of course, if our dollar's buying $1.10 US, it made oil a lot less expensive in Australian dollar terms. And you're probably aware that our dollar is only 71 or 72 cents now. But I take your point. The other thing is we used to have a lot more domestic refining capacity. We don't have that now. We only have two refineries left, and 20 years ago we had about six or eight. So our ability to refine oil into petrol in Australia using Australian costings has almost, not quite, but almost disappeared. Steve, good morning.
1: Hey, how are we doing?
14: Good, Steve.
1: Yeah, so with all the data centres, right, I think a lot of us don't realise that these things, I mean, there'll be a saying that's been around for centuries that sums this bit of a joke up, but they basically serve a purpose that is no purpose. It effectively allows digital warning. There's no other way to describe it. Like in that, all my phones, I've got about 10 to 20,000 photos on each one that I've never looked at twice.
14: I know, but if I said to you, Steve, I'm just going to come along and delete them all, you'd say, no, because there's a photo of my child when he or she was a baby. Or so. You might never look at them, but you sort of want to know that they're there, don't you?
1: Yeah, but you can, if at the time, the special ones, you'll email to yourself, or you'll do something with it.
14: Yeah. Well, that's true. I mean, I keep, you know, like a lot of people on Facebook, every now and then Facebook serves me up a photo from 10 and 15 years ago, and that's nice. Look, I think, Steve, what is interesting is, like, I look at my phone because it's starting to glitch a bit. It's about 3.5 years old. And I wondered, you know, is it getting old? Is it time for a new one? And I've sort of reset it. Now it seems to be fine. But one of the cures was to look at how much of the phone's memory has taken up. And my phone hasn't even used half its memory. And it's got less memory than previous phones I've had. And I think the reason is less is stored on the phone itself, and a lot more is stored up in the cloud. And if you want something, the phone just goes and grabs it from the cloud using, you know, using the internet or using the 5G signal. And I think that's where we're sort of headed. Plus, AI is a new thing. Now, you can have your concern, as I do, about AI, but it's a reality, and people do seem to like using it. And that requires a lot of data storage too. So I don't know if data centres are going away. Thank you, Steve. I might add, God, it was in the late 90s or very early 2000s, I looked at a business that had this idea of, instead of businesses owning copies of software like Microsoft Office and having to buy them, that they would, you know, download them from the cloud, use them, and then let them go back to the cloud. And the business didn't work because the internet was too slow back then. But what that business foresaw, they were just a bit ahead of their time, was this idea that it's a bit like music now. Rather than getting a physical copy like of music or software, you use it when you need it. And if you, like me, if you use Apple Music, for example, you don't own the songs and they don't physically live on your phone. They just play them for you, or they play when you want them, but they're actually owned by Apple, or at least controlled. Which is another issue. News headlines now with Madeline Burke. Madeline, good morning.
3: Good morning, Tom. A sad incident in Frankston South this morning. A hit run. Police are hunting the driver of an SUV believed to have struck a pedestrian, an elderly woman who died at the scene. Major collision detectives asking anyone with info or dash cam vision to get in touch. A driver has been tasered while being arrested following more than a dozen crashes in Melbourne's north. 12 of those collisions happened in Broadmeadows alone. That car eventually crashed into a bus where the driver was arrested. He remains in hospital under police guard. At least 75 jobs are at risk at a leading children's cancer and women's health institute. The Hudson Institute of Medical Research is preparing to merge with Monash University. Nick Dacos out facing media today after last night's Brownlow medal win. He won with 47 votes after three consecutive podium finishes. Bailey Smith, 11 votes behind. Bontempelli, 2 votes further back. Those stories and more in the news at 10, Tom.
14: Thank you, Madeline. 133693. In a moment, I want to go back to the drug debate. For reasons I don't fully understand, we don't test for cocaine with roadside drug tests, and yet cocaine usage is 6 times higher than what it was a decade ago. I'll try and find out why that is. And after 10 o'clock, being cancelled. Cancel culture. We're going to speak to an academic from Adelaide University. She is anti-abortion and has campaigned as an anti-abortionist, and that's fine. That's her point of view. But a petition has been launched, possibly by some of her students, to say she should be sacked from her role as an academic at Adelaide Uni for having this view. What do you reckon? 133693, mornings at 3aw.com.au at 26 to 10.
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2: On Gold Central Victoria, your say now with Tom Elliott, thanks to Moama RSL. 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
3: Newman once painted his face black on the footy show, so does that make him racist? Oh, look, blackface is a difficult one, Matt, because back in the day it was considered quite funny, as in you go back to the 1990s and look at some of the comedy. Magda Zabanski had blackface. Other members of that comedy group did as well. And, you know, that was just seen as a normal thing to do back then. By the 2000s, I think we started to realise that it wasn't right. Even the former Prime Minister of Canada, Justin Trudeau, I found like half a dozen pictures of him when he was at university and in his 20s. And he regularly liked to dress up in blackface. Things I know Sam knew, and I don't believe he's racist, but, yeah. And Macklemore, when he dressed up as a Jew back in 2014, he said that he didn't realise what he was doing. Well, maybe. 103693. Don, good morning.
4: G'day, Tom. Just a simple question is the fact that the AFL seem to have a drugs policy, and you're about to talk about drugs, and they don't count cocaine, or the police don't count cocaine as an offence. The AFL, we've had years of allegedly our sides running, and people have said there's cocaine. Do they test the cocaine to all their players?
3: They do sometimes. So they do hair testing, which will pick up cocaine. And a few years ago now, but Joel Smith, who was playing for Melbourne, he returned a positive match day test for cocaine, and that meant he was suspended for 4 years, and he'll probably never play high-level football again. So they do it, Don, but as we know, the AFL has a very confused approach to drugs. They sort of, they don't want players doing it, but they also cover it up and say, oh, it's just a health issue. So, you know, it was revealed in federal parliament a while back that, you know, clubs in the AFL routinely invent a fake injury. You know, he's got general soreness, he's tight in the hamstrings, and what's really happened is he's tested positive for drugs during the week, and they don't want the embarrassment of a match day test, which would have to be revealed. An ex-guest, founder of Integrity Sampling, drug testing expert and former member of Victoria Police, Michael Wheeldon, good morning.
5: Morning, Tom.
3: So, earlier this year, I had a random breath and drug test with a police officer, and I passed both. And the police officer, when I did the drug test, he said, I've got to swab it around the inside of your mouth. He said, we're testing for things like marijuana and I think methamphetamine. And I said, oh, what about cocaine? By the way, I hadn't taken any, but I was just interested. He said, no, we don't test for that. And I said, why not? And he just shrugged his shoulders. Now, I know they do test for cocaine in other states. Why don't we do it here in Victoria?
5: It's a question I can't really answer, but going back to when roadside drug testing was introduced in 2006, at that stage they didn't believe that it was an issue within Victoria, which and I'm aware at that stage it wasn't either. However, we're now 20 years down the track and times have changed. Mm. And we've tested for it for 25 years in the workplace with the equipment we use. And we've, of recent times, found a significant increase, especially in the last 3 years. It's gone from 11, dropped down a little bit last year, but it's now up to about 64% increase on the previous year. So it's there, it's in the workplace, it's on the roads, and obviously people that are partial to taking or using cocaine know this and just drive whilst they're on the cocaine.
3: Well, yeah, and there was an article I read yesterday saying that in the past decade, wastewater analysis suggests that cocaine use is up 6 times what it was 10 years ago. So, you know, if you're of a mind to drive around affected by a substance, I mean, you shouldn't do it. It's illegal. It's dangerous. But, I mean, you pick cocaine because if you get picked up by the police, they won't test for it. Like, they can't. So there's no technical reason it can't be done. We just don't do it.
5: Exactly. There's no reason. As I said, we've been testing for it for 25 years. And police over the journey have introduced ecstasy into their testing, which is now got cannabis, methamphetamine and MDMA. So I can't understand why cocaine can't be introduced. Whether they don't want it to be introduced, I'm not too sure.
3: Could it be? I mean, is it more expensive as you add drugs to the list? Does that make the cost of the test go up?
5: Look, I've got adult children, and when I say kids, and they're out and about all the time, and the stories I hear about how prevalent it is within this state, it's mind-boggling. You know, like the old days, just go and have a beer in the pub. Well, all the guys are jumping into the toilets and having a line and coming out and drinking more beer. So it's everywhere.
3: Yeah. Well, that's what I hear as well. And in fact, I read an article by a lady who moved from Sydney to Melbourne because she thought Sydney was too drug affected and too show-offy. And she found in Melbourne it was just as bad, if not worse. So she moved back to Sydney. So everybody agrees, you do, I do, that cocaine's a problem. And yet for some reason we don't test for it. I just don't understand it.
5: Well, the interesting part of it all, Tom, and the way I've learned about it over the years is early days when it was introduced, it wasn't an issue in Victoria. It was an issue in New South Wales. However, the people in those days that could afford it seemed to be blocking, would appear for it to be blocked for their benefit.
3: Right.
5: It was the top in the town type of drug.
3: So that sort of implies a conspiracy a bit here then, doesn't it?
5: I wouldn't say that. But it's just the way I've seen the trends go.
3: Okay.
5: In my journey, yeah.
3: Well, that is interesting. Thank you. Michael Wilden there, drug testing expert, former member of Victoria Police. I find this odd. I mean, you know, the TAC for decades now has told us about the evils of drink driving, and they're right. And more recently, the emphasis is just as much on drug driving, which from what I hear is actually more prevalent than drink driving. And yet, for some reason, one of the most popular drugs, cocaine, is exempt. And I cannot for the life of me think of a good reason why, other than, oh, well, maybe 10 years ago we didn't think there was much cocaine in Victoria. Well, that has absolutely changed now. 133693, mornings at 3aw.com.au. Calls and emails are ahead after 10 o'clock. Censorship in public life. We're going to speak to an academic from Adelaide University. She is anti-abortion, quite openly anti-abortion. And she's facing the sack, potentially, because of her views. Steve Pizzati is still away, but I do want to talk about Australian cars. Former Prime Minister Kevin Rudd a week ago declared that we should recommence car making here in Australia. So which type or which model of Australian car would you like to see come back, maybe in a modern form? And data centres. We'll speak to a data centre expert after 11 o'clock. Ben Carroll is changing the rules. Keep them away from houses. Fair enough. Only cool them with non-drinking water. I'm not sure if that can work. And somehow they've got to be powered by renewable electricity and put more power back into the grid than they take out. I don't know how that could work either. That's all ahead at 9:45.
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14: It is 11 to 10, weather now for Roth Newton. 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Currently it is 12 degrees, our forecast top today is 17. 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David says cocaine isn't tested for because it's always been an expensive drug. Perhaps too many elites would be caught. Yeah. Well, I've only read that cocaine in Australia is amongst the most expensive in the world, but you know, a lot of it is being consumed, so clearly some people have enough money for it. And on data centres being powered by renewable energy, Trent says this is a parlour trick. They will just buy carbon credits or plant some trees. Well, that's interesting. See, I don't actually have a problem with that. I mean, you know, if we're pumping carbon dioxide into the air and you plant more trees, the trees basically suck the carbon dioxide out of the air and turn it into more tree, as in, you know, the tree grows. So that is a way of reducing the effect of carbon dioxide in the atmosphere. But I just, this idea that a data centre can be powered solely by renewable energy and that it generates more renewable energy than it uses, I just don't understand how that can work. Anyway, we'll speak to an expert after the 11 o'clock news. Andrew, good morning.
15: Good morning, Tom. I'll be very interested to hear what your so-called expert has to say, because our politicians and Botox Benny and all these mates haven't done their research. What they need to be doing is they need to be going to talk to people who actually build grids around this whole technology, and they're called AEMO. You can ring them and they'll tell you. They don't even believe there's enough power to drive all these data centres. But what you really need to understand is, let's go back to 1995 when I was building data centres then, and they were growing so fast it wasn't funny. But what's happened now is that because of consolidation, you don't need 5,000 racks. You need 100 racks. And the same thing will happen with these data centres. Two people can afford to build them and pay for themselves. Microsoft and Amazon. Everyone else is borrowing money to build them, and within 10 years, let's have an interview, they'll be all broke and they'll be data centres, they'll be turning into indoor gun
14: parks. I have heard that, Andrew, but the counterpoint is that, you know, we will find new ways to use data, you know, as in, you know, new technology will emerge that needs more data. It's a bit like, you know, the guy that built the London sewers. He built them twice as big as everybody thought they needed to be, because he said, you know, in 150 years, we don't know how big this city might be. And he was right. I read that somewhere recently. The thing about data and processing power is every time we make a jump in terms of how much we can store or how quickly a computer can function,
3: we then write programs and processes and things that can use the extra data and the extra speed. Anyway, we'll see. It's a bit like building a freeway. You know, there's a thing when you build freeways that for a while they reduce traffic, but then that attracts more people to the freeway, and then the freeway ends up just as snarled as the roads it replaced. Maria, hello.
16: Oh, hi, Tom. Thanks for taking my call. I'm glad you're speaking to an expert soon. One question I'd like the expert to answer is about the micro temperature around the suburbs, around these data centres, because these data centres are like heat islands, and
3: yes,
16: the micro temperature within these suburbs would be increasing, maybe up to 2, 3, 4 degrees. Maybe the expert can let you know further, but that would then obviously have an impact to those suburbs surrounding for extra cooling.
3: I think they call it the heat island effect. And Maria, it's funny you say that because I notice every morning, like I don't live that far from the city, but I get in my car. So yesterday it was quite cold in the morning. It was only, I think, 4 degrees when I got in my car outside my place. Driving just 2 or 3 kilometres into town, the 4 turns into 7. And it wasn't because suddenly the sun came up. It was still dark. But it's because the city is hotter because it has a higher concentration of buildings and roads than most suburbs do. So the city is always a few degrees warmer than the surrounding areas. Now, you might be right with data centres. Well, look, we're going to speak to the CEO of Data Centres Australia after 11, so I'll try and get answers to these. But again, Ben Carroll, the Premier, is proposing some new rules. He wants to separate data centres from residential areas, although how big that separation is, we don't know. We've heard it's only 150 metres, but that's something. He wants them to only be cooled using non-potable water, so non-drinking water, like I guess like the water they use for agriculture, for irrigation is non-drinking water. But if you've got a data centre in the western suburbs, I don't see where that comes from. And he wants them to generate more renewable energy than they use, which I don't even understand how that can happen. Brian, good morning.
17: Morning, Tom.
3: Yes, Brian.
17: What I wanted to talk about was the scam that the government's running at the moment with the price of fuel. Now, we all know that this time of year, the price of fuel goes up with the oil companies because of the school holidays. Now, at the moment, the government said that they were going to bring the excise down, but they're not going to.
3: No. The government hasn't said that. The opposition, well, we interviewed them yesterday, has said that they would reduce the excise, but the government is actually standing firm and saying they won't do it at the moment.
17: Well, you're probably right there too, because they're making an absolute killing at the moment, but they're blaming this all on the war in Iran. It's got nothing to do with Iran. It's the oil companies here that have jacked the price up.
3: Brian, you're probably half right. There's no doubt there is a school holiday effect, but the international price of a barrel of oil has gone from, a few months ago, it was only about $80 a barrel. Now it's almost $110. And the Australian dollar has not gone up against the US dollar by anything like that amount. So it's partly the price of a barrel of oil, and partly refining margins have gone up because a lot of Middle Eastern refineries, which would help keep them down, can't get their product out through the Strait of Hormuz. So it's a mixture of the two. But we are the ones paying the price. Just quickly, I read an international comparison of fuel prices right now. In Fiji, petrol and diesel are a lot cheaper than what they are here. What does Fiji do that we don't at 5 to 10?
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4: I'm Madeline Burke. Coming up after the news, we're going to speak to an Adelaide University academic who faces the prospect of being cancelled, being sacked. She happens to be anti-abortion. So where do we draw the line on freedom of speech? Steve Pizzardi is away, but I do want to discuss motoring, in particular the call by former Prime Minister Kevin Rudd to reawaken the Australian car manufacturing industry. And so he did this. What type of Australian vehicles do you want to see brought back, like the Commodore Utes or the Ford Territory SUV? And data centres, can they really run purely on renewable power? 133 693.
3: Gold Central Victoria. Gold Central Victoria. National news now.
5: 12 degrees in Melbourne, a sunny day. 17 is the forecast high. It's 10 o'clock. Good morning. I'm Madeline Burke. An 83-year-old woman has been killed in a hit-run collision at Frankston South this morning. Police are hunting the driver of a dark-coloured SUV believed to be involved. The vehicle seen fleeing the scene on Frankston Flinders Road after the pedestrian was struck. Detective Sergeant Mark Amos is appealing for information.
6: It would appear to us at the moment this lady's been laying on the road or very close there too, and was struck and run over by the car. Whoever's involved in this, come and see us. Pick up the phone, give us a call. We'll catch up and get your story. I want to hear what you've got to say because I need to give some answers to this family.
5: Premier Ben Carroll has outlined his government's new rules for data centres. The new policy comes amid rising opposition to the construction of centres. The new rules will require them to power themselves with their own renewable energy supply. The Premier says there will also need to be a distance of 150 metres between the data centre and a home, which is the width of the MCG.
7: They'll also have to pay their way by giving back to the community. These are the strongest, clearest rules for data centres in the nation. If we get the rules right, then data centres will mean more jobs and investment for local Victorians.
5: Daniel Andrews and Jacinta Allen could lose a special immunity from IBAC and Royal Commission scrutiny. The Coalition wants the protection removed under proposed anti-corruption law changes. Labor is also considering more public hearings and faster IBAC reports. Both former premiers are expected before the Big Build Corruption Royal Commission tomorrow. A man is in hospital under police guard after he was tasered while being arrested over a series of collisions across Melbourne's northwest. A Toyota Hilux allegedly crashed about 12 times in Broadmeadows last night before continuing through Tullamarine and Essendon while evading police. A 29-year-old Atwood man was arrested in Airport West after the vehicle hit a bus and police deployed a taser. Major US television networks are refusing to cover daily press events with President Donald Trump after he banned some outlets from the White House. ABC, CBS, NBC and Fox News won't participate in the Daily Pool, which takes turns providing television coverage of presidential events. Vice President J.D. Vance has defended the ban despite the latest developments.
8: Well, I take some issue with the premise. So he's not banning media outlets. What he's doing is saying, we're not going to give you special access to the White House if you engage in what is effectively propaganda.
5: In finance, your Lords is up 39 points, the Aussie dollar buying 71 US cents.
3: The Wake Up Call with Robbo from 5:30 weekdays on Gold Central Victoria.
5: Brisbane's finals re-signing spree has continued. Defender Ryan Lester joining